your cigarette break. It's like 10,000 spoons when all you need is a knife. It's meeting the man of my dreams and then meeting his beautiful wife. And isn't it ironic?

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2: I watch your eyes across the room, and I see how much they've changed from what I knew. And things seem so different now.

On a long cold night, I expect she'll never leave my mind. And I'll walk round broken, skeptical, hoping one day she'll return to my side.

Yeah, that's Lizzo. This is Sinead O'Connor. Hello there. Good morning.

Sinead O'Connor, Mandinka. Thursday morning, September the 10th. Hello there, good morning. Welcome along, John Walsh on the radio until 10 o'clock. Cloudy with outbreaks of rain this morning. The rain will clear eastwards through the morning with well-scattered showers and occasional sunny spells following. Highest temperatures, we're told, 17 to 20 degrees. What have we got for you on the programme today? Well, the mystery voice is worth €220. Nice money on a Thursday. Nice money any day, but on a Thursday with a weekend ahead, that would really cheer you up, wouldn't it? Never a crossword, your chance to win one of our much sought after lovely blue pens today on the programme. We had a difficult one yesterday. I think today's is okay. And roll the dice in the second hour of breakfast, your chance to win €100 on the programme tomorrow morning. Get your name in the draw simply by answering four general knowledge questions. And remember, it's a great bit of fun. You're not under any pressure because you don't have to come live on the radio. You can do it in the comfort of your pajamas, sitting around your own home. You can do it in the car on the way to school. You can do it on the bus with your school friends, or indeed in work with your colleagues. Everybody can play Roll the Dice. It's a bit of fun, and there's €100 up for grabs every Friday. It's the easiest €100 you will ever make. Morning, Jessica. Good morning. She's telling me it is a slightly damp, fresh morning out. And Bridget, good morning, John. It's an umbrella-type morning and a raincoat. Oh, is it that bad already? I hadn't realised. It's still dark here, so I'm not quite sure exactly what it's like. But the forecast is not all that bad, Bridget, but thank you for sharing that. Certainly a day for the brolly. We always make sure that we mention the brolly. There's no point in getting out there and being drowned in some kind of a downpour. Today's best music, your favourite songs of all time, the very best of Irish, always right here on Breakfast, and always just a text or a WhatsApp away on 083 306 9696. It's the Fairstone Kilkenny text and WhatsApp line. Good morning.

0: Yeah, that's Pulp. That's Disco 2000. Today's best music, your favourite songs of all time, and the very best of Irish. Brian was on. He sends me this Neville Ryan Memorial Tractor Run Vintage Cars and Motorbikes. It's all in aid of Castlecomer District Hospital, and it's happening on Sunday, the 20th of September, in John's Well in Kilkenny. And the air code there is R95RP89. 4x4 vehicles are always welcome, classic, modern and everything in between. The registration is from 11 a.m, departing at 1 o'clock, €20 entry fee per vehicle. 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It's got motorbikes, vintage cars, tractors. 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KCLR Breakfast, we'll get our first listen to the mystery voice next. It's worth €220 today. It's exactly now 21 minutes past 7.
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0: Sleep. But who is she? It's €220 today.
7: Sleep.
0: Yeah, sometimes you got to think outside the box when it comes to the mystery voice. 083-306-9696 with your full name and address if you'd like to have a go.
7: Sleep.
0: We tell you, of course, that it's never anything to do with politics, religion, royal families, always somebody we deem to be world famous. In other words, they have done something that has put their name on the world stage.
7: Sleep.
0: Any idea who that lady is? Now remember, all the wrong answers are up there on the breakfast page also. So that's the smart way to play the game. Check out all the wrong answers before offering us a guess. Because if you offer us a guess without checking, you're just wasting the one guess that you get each day. And if you are having a go, please include your full name and address.

0: Yeah, that's the brand new song from The Script. It's called The Crowd Was Singing Wonderwall. And remember, it's all about Irish music. Next week, for a month, we'll be playing more Irish music on the radio and finding out who's going to represent Carlo and Kilkenny on the national stage when it comes to Irish Music Month and everything that that entails. There's a charity event taking place this Friday, the 11th of September, calling itself Tour the Tyrlone. I like it. More than 150 cyclists and walkers will set off from the Abbey Quarter offices to raise vital funds for three fantastic charities, the Father McGrath Centre, Ashiree and Aware. Now, the fundraising target is, as they describe it themselves, an ambitious €100,000 this year. And they just want to shout out on the radio. So if you spot them along the roads in Kilkenny and Laois in their bright yellow Tour the Tyrlone cycling jerseys and T-shirts, give them a beep and a wave or a cheer to help keep everybody motivated. And indeed, thank you for supporting our participants and these wonderful causes. Tour the Tyrlone, Friday the 11th of September, 150 cyclists and walkers. Today, the involvement centres in Carlo and Kilkenny are holding a coffee morning to mark World Suicide Prevention Day. It's from 11 a.m. until 12:30 with tea, coffee and scones on the morning. Drop in for a chat and a warm cup of tea or coffee. And in Carlo, it's through the yellow door on St. Dimpna's Complex, and in Kilkenny on Collier's Lane.
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0: KCLR Breakfast, Thursday morning, September 10th. Hopefully we find you in very good form. I'm being told already by listeners that there's plenty of rain around this morning, so bring the brolly is our advice. They tell us on the weather forecast that it will clear eastwards through the morning, and then we'll have well-scattered showers and occasional sunny spells. Top temperatures today, about 20 degrees. And you know how we don't believe a lot of things we see on the internet, and you really have to go source and find out.

0: stand up and say, I'm going to give every individual in the country 5,000 euros.
1: No, but if he's doing that, can I be first in line?
0: Yeah. Be nice. Led a hull.
1: Well, it'd be lovely, wouldn't it?
0: Very nice.
1: Yeah. Fiverr would do.
0: Slow maxing. S-L-O-W-M-A-X-X-I-N-G. You see, I knew by looking at it, it wasn't a word. It's internet slang. Do you know what it means?
1: There's a lot of that. Slow max. Is it getting a lot done slowly?
0: It is kind of like that.
1: Yeah.
0: Optimizing your life by doing less.
1: Okay.
0: Think about it now for a moment. Don't rush in.
1: Yeah, yeah.
0: Optimizing your life by doing less.
1: Yes.
0: It sounds appealing.
1: Not sure the boss would like that.
0: Prioritizing calm, balance, and meaningful moments instead of rushing through them. So in other words, when you and I greet each other in the morning, rather than just going, morning, how are you? And moving on, we should stop. Slow
1: down.
0: The
1: last time I stopped at your office, you gave me the look. It was like, would you go away?
0: I thought you were going to say the fingers.
1: Well, I won't say that either. You'd get lost. Yeah.
0: Yeah, that's what we should be doing, Edwina Grace.
1: Okay.
0: Slowing down. Maximising the moment and then realising, oh dear God, look, it's 7 o'clock and rushing into the studio.
1: Yeah,
0: now.
1: I find I'm doing that a lot, especially with books. I'm just like zoom. If I get to sit down and read a book, I'm like zoom, zoom, zoom, instead of savouring it.
0: I know.
1: And reading it and enjoying it properly.
0: Yeah, books are one of those things that really should be savoured, particularly when you get a good one, because it's like anything. I mean, if you're watching a series and it's really good, or you're reading a book and it's really good, the disappointment when it ends, it's kind of like, where am I going to find something as good as this? Lawrence has been on. He's always very good. Now, I don't know whether he's pulling my leg or not, but he says, I will trust him because he's my head researcher. He says, when I stand at my back door at 6 a.m, the sun will shine through a window of the old church perfectly onto my doorstep.
1: Wow, your very own Newgrange, huh?
0: I was just going to say Newgrange, Stonehenge. He says it's a striking occurrence of two events at the same time by mere chance without any apparent casual connection.
1: Wow. It wasn't deliberate. He didn't kind of set things up.
0: I'm just going to say, how old is the house? I mean, let's be honest.
1: Oh, I've been in his house.
0: Well, if it's been there a while, you know, it might have been set up. You don't know that it's casual. Or the builder could have been somebody who was into Newgrange and Stonehenge and having a bit of fun.
1: Who knows? I love those things, though. When you go to certain homes and they just brighten up in a different way. You could find all manner of beautiful things in Gorin, John.
0: Yeah, he sends me a gorgeous photograph of the sun coming through that window in the old church. But I love this. He sends me a quote. He says, you know what they say about cameras, John? Photography is not about cameras, gadgets and gizmos. Photography is about photographers. A camera didn't make a great picture any more than a typewriter wrote a great novel. A quote by Peter Adams.
1: Absolutely. And yet, like that, everyone, we all think we can take a photograph, don't we? All think we can take a picture.
0: Yeah, and like, you know, I've been asking photographers across Carlow and Kilkenny for the calendar again this year, and it's open to everybody. You should see, Edwina Grace, the photographs that I'm getting. I really think that our judges are going to be pushed to the pin of their collar. I've photographs from China and back again the whole way around the world, because I did say, whatever photograph you think is magnificent, send it. We're not exclusively going to put Carlow and Kilkenny photographs on the calendar. We would like to if they're the 12 best, but if there's a one from China that steals our heart, it'll be on the calendar. So get sending now again. I forgot to tell you this story.
1: Oh, go on.
0: When I was on holidays, I went to this gorgeous fish restaurant and I was looking through the menu and I thought, oh, look. So I said, I'll try the octopus. I haven't had it in ages. And the waiter said to me, but it takes 4 hours to cook. And I said, 4 hours? Why? He said, he keeps turning off the gas.
1: I'm standing with the octopus.
0: Oh, the effort that goes into this programme.

0: So Young, the very best of Irish. 20 minutes away from 8 o'clock Thursday morning with KCLR Breakfast. Cloudy with outbreaks of rain this morning. The rain will clear eastwards through the morning with well-scattered showers and occasional sunny spells. Highest temperature 17 to 20 degrees.
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0: Sleep.
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0: But who is she? 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Now, it pays to check out the wrong answers first. 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

That's Bella Kay. That's called I Love It, I Love It, I Love It. It's time for Never a Crossword, and here is today's clue. Yesterday we said punishment of heretics by the Spanish Inquisition. Three words, 4, 2, and 2. We were looking for auto de fe. Today's clue is an ingrate is reformed in South American country. One word, 9 letters. What are we talking about today on Never a Crossword? Easier, I think, than yesterday. An ingrate is reformed in South American country. One word, 9 letters. Answers, please, on the Fairstone Kilkenny text and WhatsApp line 083-306-9696 with your full name and address. Now, remember, we repeat this at 9:15 for our later risers. But for now, your clue today is an ingrate is reformed in South American country. Answers, please, on the Fairstone Kilkenny text and WhatsApp line. And oh, Jim loves this one. This is the current single from Harry Styles. And sort of cryptic clues, I think, around Dublin during the week that he's coming back to perform here. That'll sell tickets.

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Lush Life, that is Zara Larsson on KCLR Breakfast. If you've just joined us, good morning. It's a dark looking morning in comparison to the last two mornings we had, which looked rather glorious. And the forecast is for a bit of rain around today, so bring the brolly is our advice. In the next hour of the programme, we'll get another listen to the mystery voice. Nobody with the right answer today, quite a few answers, but nobody on the money. We will continue, of course, in the third hour to play Never a Crossword. We'll repeat that clue for our later risers. And also in the third hour of the programme, we bring you the coffee break song and we take a look back at various things that happened on this date down through the years, and we always tie in a piece of music. I can tell you that I'm particularly looking forward to both of those songs this morning because, in my opinion, for very different reasons, they are just some of the best songs of all time. Now, in the next hour of the programme, we are playing Roll the Dice. Get a pen, piece of paper, sit around the breakfast table, in the car, on the way to school, on the bus, in work with your colleagues. It's one question each quarter hour, not repeated outside of that time frame. But of course, it's a great old test of the grey matter. And remember, somebody on Friday has to win €100. It might as well be you.

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5: It's 8 o'clock. I'm Edwina Grace and making the KCLR News 60-second update this morning. The annual Fine Gael think-in takes place in the southeast later. Party TDs and senators meet in Wexford today and tomorrow to prepare for the return of the new Dáil term. Ahead of that, their health minister is due in Kilkenny to officially open Cushnor House. Around 10 people die by suicide every week, according to Samaritans. The charity is using today's World Suicide Prevention Day to encourage people to intervene if they believe someone's struggling. A number of events take place locally to mark the date, with all reminded there are supports available for anyone who's struggling. Elsewhere this morning, Donald Trump's promising voters a $5,000 bonus each if the Republican Party wins a majority of seats in the midterm elections in November. Meanwhile, his Trump International Golf Links course in Doonbeg has begun its hosting of the Amgem Irish Open. A golfer from our locality is the first of Ireland's contenders to tee off there in the past few minutes, while some of our Gardaí have been deployed to the area. And a man in England's developed a weather app specifically designed to let people know when it's safe to hang out the washing. Details of these and more coming up in our main morning international, national and local news at 9. While coming up in your main morning sports update at 8:30 with Oisín Langan, we hear from Mount Leinster Rangers after they saved their senior football status for 2027. It's a minute past 8. Your weather update is next.
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5: Cloudy with outbreaks of rain this morning. Now that rain will clear eastwards through the morning with well scattered showers and occasional sunny spells following. Moderate to fresh southerly winds will ease, light occasionally moderate, westerly with a clearance of the rain. Highest temperatures today of 17 or 18 degrees. Right now we're at 14 degrees in Carlowtown and in Kilkenny City. It's 15 degrees in Ferrybank.
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5: KCLR has been informed of the following deaths. Mary Maguire ní Fanning of Larchfield, Kilkenny. She died on Tuesday peacefully at her home. Requiem Mass this morning at 11 o'clock in St. Patrick's Church, Kilkenny, followed by burial to St. Kieran's Cemetery. House private today, family flowers only, donations to the Carlow Kilkenny Home Care Team. Joseph Joe Costigan of Lachlan Rise and formerly Ratnapish, Carlow, he died on Sunday at St. Luke's Hospital in Kilkenny. Removal this morning from Orhelian Son Funeral Home, Pollerton Castle, Carlow,
8: to the Church of the Holy Family Asca, Carlow, arriving for Requiem Mass at 11, followed by burial in St Mary's Cemetery. Family flowers only, donations to Carlow Lions Club. Martin Guzzy Devlin of 14 Grove Terrace, Ballaragat, County Kilkenny. He died on Monday at University Hospital Waterford. Funeral arriving at St Patrick's Church, Ballaragat this morning for Requiem Mass at 11, followed by burial in St Finan's Cemetery. Olive Walsh, Ní Murphy, of Fatima Place, Kilkenny and formerly of Michael Street. She died yesterday peacefully at Kilkenny Care Centre. Reposing at Johnson's Funeral Home, John's Green, Kilkenny, today from 4 o'clock, with funeral prayers at 6:30, followed by removal to St John's Church. Requiem Mass at 12 noon tomorrow, with funeral after to St Kieran's Cemetery. And Mona Murphy, Ní Buggy, of 10 Idrone Park, Tullerogue, Carlow, she died on Tuesday at St Luke's Hospital, Kilkenny. Reposing at Orhealy and Son Funeral Home, Pollerton Castle, Carlow, today from 4 o'clock, concluding with prayers at 7:30. Removal from her home tomorrow morning to the Church of the Holy Family, Asca, to arrive for funeral mass at 11, with burial in Slatey Cemetery. The house is private tomorrow morning. Yeshde Garev Shiad. 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
9: Hello, I'm Martin Quilty. 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
10: All our members are so used to this type of thing happening on a daily basis. They don't realise it's between the guards, the ambulance service and the fire service, what they have to deal with, the aftermath of it. We have counselling and all the services that some of our members would have to do it after some of these incidents. And most of it is speed. That's what I always say to people. I'm at this now 33 years and it's nearly speed is always thing. And then just rushing. Not thinking what they're doing. Phone use now is a big thing. Seems to be a lot of people seem to be texting while they're doing it. And that's really what it is. It's just, you know, slow down. Take your time. There's no need for it. It's what we always say. You'll get there, but don't get dead late. That's the way it is.
11: In your 33 years, do you think that the behaviour on the roads, and we know there's more cars than when you started 33 years ago on the road at the minute, but has behaviour and driver behaviour, I mean, by that, after getting worse in those 3 decades?
10: Yeah, I definitely think so. And like you said, it's the amount of cars that are on now. You have, when I started, there might have been one car in a household. Now there's 3, there's 4. And I have to say, some of the younger people are very good. They're very good. They're very well trained. They have a different attitude, even compared to some older people. But what you have is you have a cohort and they're out there and they're just pushing the limit and going too fast, high power cars and just not watching what they're doing. And that's really where the problem is. Just a little bit of slow down, take your time, and don't mess on the roads. There's too much of that going on, as you can see what happened over in the different faces. And what it's after doing to some of these people, changing their lives forever, changing their families' lives, and anyone who turns out to the incidents.
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0: That's Teddy Swims to open the second hour of breakfast. That's Mr. Know-It-All. It's KCLR Breakfast. It's John Walsh on the radio. And we're in, of course, until 10 o'clock this morning. Always just a text message or a WhatsApp message on the Fairstone Kilkenny text and WhatsApp line. Now, the mystery voice is €220. We'll get a listen to that shortly. Never a Crossword is up and running, and that gets repeated at 9:15 for our later risers. But for now, it's time to play Roll the Dice.
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0: Now, you know how it works at this stage. There are four questions, one in each quarter hour. You need four answers to enter Roll the Dice with your full name and address. If your name comes out of the draw, you're in the draw on Friday to win €100. And if you win, of course, it's the easiest €100 you'll ever make. So have a bit of fun playing Roll the Dice this morning. You don't need to come on air. You don't need to talk to me. There's no pressure. You can look up the answers if you don't know them. We always think it's a great day when you have to look up an answer and hopefully commit it to memory. Then you've learned something new. And a day where you learn something new is always a good day. Question number one, most people will know this straight away. Which sport uses a puck? P-U-C-K. Which sport uses a puck? That is question number one today on Roll the Dice. And remember, you need three more answers now to go along with that answer, and it could win you €100. So for the final time, question one today, which sport uses a puck? P-U-C-K is how it's spelled. What sport uses one of those?

0: Oh, top of the Irish charts, belters only. And they're ones that, of course, people look for on the radio, believe it or not. And Irish music has changed so much. We'll be finding out way more about Irish music all of next month. We're going from the 14th of September into October to run the month that's 4 weeks from the 14th. And we'll be finding out all things about Irish music and indeed in particular about live Irish music that's being played across Kilkenny and Carlow and getting some bands into studio and hearing their music. It's an exciting time. Let's take a look at what's happening in traffic. Temporary road closures will be in operation within Kilkenny City on Saturday the 12th of September between the hours of 8 a.m. to 11 a.m. This is to facilitate the Medieval Mile Marathon. It's huge, absolutely huge. John Street Upper, John Street Lower, John's Bridge, John's Quay, Bateman Quay, Rose Inn Street, Greensbridge Street, Vicar Street, Common Hall Lane, Church Lane, Coach Road, Loretto View, Butts Green. Now, we're told appropriate signage will be erected on site, but that is all of Saturday morning. Going to be a very exciting time in Kilkenny City. And if you want to get out and have a look at that, well, hopefully the weather will play ball. Temporary traffic light system in operation on the R700 at Ferrymount Garrett Bridge. Now that's in place today and indeed tomorrow. 9:30 until 5:30 daily to facilitate necessary bridge repair works. Delays can be expected there. Kilkenny County Council wishing to advise that a road closure in operation on Lousy Bush Lane. Full road closure in effect, we're told, until the end of the year. Diversions will be in place and local access will be facilitated via temporary road access from the new CBS Access Road. There's road resurfacing works at the N29 Sleeve Roo roundabout and Bellevue Port Road in place, we're told, now until Friday the 3rd of October. Traffic management from 8 a.m. until 6 p.m, including stop-go in operation, and motorists are advised that delays are to be expected there. Now, there's road resurfacing works today. When I say today, it's later on this evening from 7 p.m. until 5 a.m. in the morning on the R4171 Athy Road. Now, there'll be a stop-go system in place, and for the full closure of that road, there will be no access except for residents who reside on the roads in question, and traffic diversions, we're told, will be in place there also.
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0: 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Big names like Liz Hurley. Cecilia Hearn was guest. You see, I keep telling people to think a little outside the box. Debbie Harry was also a guest, and Sigourney Weaver, Roseanne Barr, Shania Twain, to mention a few.
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0: Sleep, worth €220 today. We'll get question two on Roll the Dice on the radio next.
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0: Is it just me, or is Rafters making everybody very hungry indeed? Now, question two on Roll the Dice today. Which rapper's real name is Marshall Mathers? That is question number two today. Which rapper's real name is Marshall Mathers? Now, don't send anything just yet. Hold on. Two answers. You need two more to play Roll the Dice. Somebody has to win €100 on Friday. It might as well be you. So question two, I'll spell it for you. Marshall, M-A-R-S-H-A-L-L, and Mathers, M-A-T-H-E-R-S. So which rapper's real name is Marshall Mathers? If you think you know, hold on to your answer. It could win you €100.

0: I guess you moved on really easily.
1: Olivia Rodrigo, and good for you. Mary was on to me last week. She says, John, is there any chance you'd give a mention to a night of songs and stories with tenor Paul Byram and special guests, the Cushnoor Choir, raising awareness and vital funds on World Mental Health Day, which is happening on Saturday, the 10th of October. Put it in your diary. It's at the beautiful surrounds of St. Canice's Cathedral in Kilkenny, and all proceeds go to Grow Mental Health. And the same Mary was on this morning. She says, John, is there any chance you'll wish Philly Ireland a very happy birthday? And that's from Mary Harrington this morning. Good morning, Philly Ireland, and a very happy birthday, sir. I should be taking the you-know-what out of him, really, shouldn't I? But look, he's 21 and he'd get upset because, well, he's a sensitive soul. He gets very emotional around these things. So we'll just keep it tight and wish Philly Ireland a very happy 21st birthday today. We don't want to upset the man. Now, in aid of Castlecomer Union, Saturday the 12th of September from 2 o'clock until 5, Wansford Hall, Wansford in Castlecomer, the air code R95HT21. There's a raffle of a quilt on the day. And I think that's kind of what caught my eye. It's all about Steady Stitchers and that quilt display and coffee afternoon, as I say, in Wansford Hall in Castlecomer. They're asking you to come along, enjoy beautiful quilts, great company and a cup on tay. And also, Pearl, who sent me all the information, says, John, I've sent you a picture of the quilt for raffle. It has beautiful autumnal colours. It measures 83 by 94 inches. So it is a really good size to fit a double or king size bed. Beautifully quilted and will keep the lucky winner warm and cozy for the winter. Oh, certainly, if that's your kind of thing, you now know where it's happening and the quilt looks absolutely amazing. Texter wonders if I'll repeat question two. Most certainly. Which rapper's real name is Marshall Mathers? M-A-R-S-H-A-L-L. M-A-T-H-E-R-S. That's his real name. But he's got a rapper's name, and that's what we want to know. What is that rapper's name? We have news headlines, all the news of sport on the way.

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5: KCLR Breakfast, I can see now. No, not that I couldn't see earlier, but I can see now. It's a very wet morning out there. Very, very wet indeed. If you've just joined us, good morning. And you don't need to

0: Com.
1: We start with Gaelic football. Colin Fitzpatrick's spectacular two-pointer deep in injury time was enough to save Mount Leinster Rangers senior football status for 2027. Chris Conway's side overcame Fenna 17 points to 210 in last night's relegation final. The match was live on KCLR Plus thanks to Dan Morrissey and co, and afterwards Fitzpatrick spoke to us about his epic score and the effect winning this game might have on their preparation for the senior hurling final against St Mullins.
2: I don't know, I saw Fieker, my brother, he got fouled and he threw the ball to me. I didn't even know where I was on the pitch, to be honest. And I just kicked and hoped, really. And went over, I couldn't believe it myself now, to be honest, but yeah. I'll take it.
3: Do you think this will have a positive effect on your county senior hurling final preparations? Do you think this would have dragged you down had you lost it, or would it have made any difference?
2: I suppose, yeah, it would have been in the back of everyone's minds, you know, kind of, you want to keep the positivity high, you want to keep the energy levels high, so I hope it does bring a positive effect towards the hurling county final, yeah, hopefully.
1: It was a mixture of relief and joy for Clonmore, who overcame Ballinabrana to retain their intermediate status for 2027, 212 to 12 points the final score. In soccer, Manchester United return to the Champions League this evening when they host Azerbaijani outfit Sabah. Last night, Arsenal and Liverpool both picked up wins. In golf, it's day one of the Irish Open at Doonbeg, County Clare, with a strong field that includes several major Irish players. Patrick Harrington tees off at 20-10, with reigning champion Rory McIlroy getting his title defence underway at 25-2. Shane Lowry will tee off 10 minutes later at 1:45 beside Patrick Reid and John Rahm. That's it for now. We'll have more later.
0: KCLR Sport, with thanks to Dan Morrissey and co. 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
5: Time for question three on Roll the Dice today. And question three is this. What type of animal is a Komodo dragon? That is question number three today on Roll the Dice. What type of animal is a Komodo dragon? Now, if you have already got two answers and you're happy that you know the answer to that one off the top of your head without checking it, you've got three. You need one more before you can enter Roll the Dice. You get the last question at 8:45 each and every morning. So hold on to your three answers. And if you're happy, as I say, that they're all correct, well, then that's a good morning's work. If you need to check them, check them. We don't mind what you do, because all you need to enter Roll the Dice is four correct answers. That way you've got a chance of being in the draw to win €100 on the programme tomorrow.

0: Ali Sherlock. We are absolutely spoiled with great Irish music. That's called Say a Little Something, and that is her brand new single,
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0: That's going to be worth €240 on the programme tomorrow.

Choosing Texas, Ella Langley, today's best music and your favourite songs of all time, plus the very best of Irish right across the morning here on KCLR Breakfast. I had a little stroll just to see. It's raining quite a lot. Very, very wet morning out there. So bring the brolly is our advice today. The Mock Turtles on Breakfast. And can you dig it? Hello there. Good morning. Welcome along.

0: sound from the 90s. That is the Mock Turtles and Can You Dig It?
1: Roll the dice on KCLR Breakfast with thanks to Rafters Gastropub on Friary Street, your newly renovated lunch spot serving fresh salads, tasty sandwiches and delicious burgers. 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
0: Final question on Roll the Dice today. Easy one to finish. Who painted the Mona Lisa? That is your final question on Roll the Dice today. If you're happy that you have all four answers and you think that they are all correct, send on the Fairstone Kilkenny text and WhatsApp line. If you need to check them, check, and then send. There's €100 up for grabs on the programme tomorrow. It might as well be you who wins it. So, for the final time, question four today on Roll the Dice. Who painted the Mona Lisa?

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Yeah, that is Chapel Rowan, and that's called The Subway here on KCLR Breakfast. If you've just joined us, good morning. Hopefully we find you in very good form indeed. We're heading to news. Taking us there, Vanessa Paradis in the next hour of the programme. The coffee break and a look at various things that happened on this date down through the years. This is Be My Baby. Good morning.

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5: It is 9 o'clock. Good morning. I'm Edwina Grace, making your main morning news today. The annual Fine Gael Think-In takes place in the southeast later. The party's TDs and senators meet in Wexford today and tomorrow to prepare for the return of the new Dáil term. Simon Harris will address the party ahead of his first budget as finance minister, when he's expected to emphasise the importance of rewarding hard work and delivering better public services. Meanwhile, one of the party's most senior figures is due in our locality before that gathering. Health Minister Dr. Jennifer Carl McNeill will officially open Cushnore House, the new base for the Kilkenny Cancer Support Centre. It's moved to a revamped premises on the city's outskirts. KCLR News will be at that event, and the KCLR Daily is due to hear from the Minister, who's expected to be joined by locally based Minister of State Jennifer Murnane O'Connor and others at the gathering. Added to that, the Carlow Kilkenny Fine Gael TD says the completion of major upgrades at Castlecomer Community School could provide a blueprint for other schools across the country. Catherine Callaghan was among the attendees at the opening of three new science labs and an ASD classroom yesterday. The project, which was completed on budget and 8 weeks ahead of schedule, involved local contractors in the process. Deputy O'Callaghan says she plans to highlight the project to government next week as an example of what can be achieved when funding is properly allocated.
6: Well, I think now what Chap and I will be doing is we'll be taking this example and this project right back up to Leinster House when it opens next week, and we will be speaking about this and holding up Castlecomer Community School as a shining example of what can be done when the funding is made available to local communities, local schools, and maybe if when local builders and contractors are involved.
5: Starting a conversation could make a difference. That's the advice on World Suicide Prevention Day, with Samaritans encouraging us all to intervene if we believe somebody's struggling, with around 10 people dying by suicide every week. It says people shouldn't worry about finding the perfect words, and their crew can be contacted free at any time on 116 123. Executive Director Sarah O'Toole says simply starting a conversation could help.
7: Costs are going up across the board, and that is really hard for people as we're entering into the winter months. But our message for people is always, if you are struggling to cope, if you are having suicidal thoughts, it's really important to talk about those. If you feel like you're in this spiral, it can be just that one person that you meet who asks you are okay that can pull you back from that.
5: And there are a number of events locally today to mark the date. You'll find the details on the KCLR website. Golf fans from Carlow and Kilkenny are among those who flocked to County Clare for the Amgen Irish Open. There's plenty of local involvement too, on and off the Trump International Golf Links course, which is hosting the event for its first time. Kilkenny player Mark Power is the first of Ireland's contenders out today. He teed off just before 8 a.m, with reigning champ Rory McIlroy due out at 1:35 p.m, followed 10 minutes later by Shane Lowry, who won in 2009. Even some of our local Gardaí have headed that direction on official duty. According to a recent survey, Carlow now ranks as the fourth most expensive student town in Ireland. The report found that SETU students may face costs of over €16,000 a year. Students at the university reportedly spend on average up to €1,572 a month on utilities, groceries, transport, entertainment and exercise, with rent making up at least €673 of that figure. KCLR News' Alva Gavin was at the educational facility to get reactions from students there.
8: I think Carlow being one of the most expensive is a little bit surprising, because you'd think everything in Dublin, I'd say Galway as well, Cork and Limerick, I thought they'd be more expensive.
9: Yeah, I've definitely seen like my rent going up in the last 3 years of me being here. So yeah, I think it is evident.
10: Yeah, the pockets are definitely feeling it. I am working a lot definitely to sustain myself and just to keep it going, because just the way it is for students now, I mean, we have supports and everything, but the common student really has to work a part-time job as well as learn to support themselves through college. It's quite hard.
5: And at least one local SuperValu team celebrating this morning. The retail giant held awards at the Killeshea Hotel last night, rewarding staff from across the country. They've outlets in Carlow Town, Hackettstown, Bagnallstown, Tullow, Ballaragat, Callan, Thomastown, Greignamana, as well as in Kilkenny City. The team at SuperValu Loughboy have posted online that their Esalda won Management Team Member of the Year, while the store won in two new categories. Stay tuned to hear if any of the other locals took home prizes as well.
3: The KCLR Morning News at 9. All the latest from Carlow and Kilkenny, along with the national and international stories.
5: Five people have been confirmed dead and more than 80 others missing after a ferry caught fire in waters in the western Philippines. Flames broke out on the MV June Aster as it arrived into Palawan Island last night. The Coast Guard says it managed to rescue 43 people from the vessel. Israel's given Britain 30 days to close its East Jerusalem consulate in response to sanctions on goods from settlements. Andy Burnham's defended his government's ban on trade with illegal Israeli settlements in the West Bank, saying Britain must stand for something. But former Labour MP Dame Louise Elman says restrictions aren't the answer, adding they could hinder the chances of a new Israeli government.
11: At the moment, it's a very, very delicate stage in Israel's election campaign. And if the statement made yesterday does have any impact in Israel, it could well be to bolster the Netanyahu government.
5: Donald Trump's promising every American adult a Trump dividend of $5,000 each if Republicans keep control of government in November's midterm elections. Mr. Trump says the cash would have to be spent in the US, but he hasn't explained yet how the handout will be funded. The US president says they should pretend he's on the ballot in the midterm elections.
12: If we lose, you're going to lose your border. You're going to lose your tax cuts. You're going to lose your safety and security. You're going to lose your wealth. Our country is going through hell. You will be going through hell.
5: Meanwhile, the Phoenix Park will shut completely to the public for almost 2 days from 11 o'clock tonight. Gardaí requested the closure for operational reasons, with all roads and pedestrian gates remaining closed until 6 p.m. on Saturday. It's believed the security measure is linked to US President Donald Trump's visit to Dublin. He's due to meet President of Ireland Catherine Connolly during his trip. A union representing nurses and midwives say pay rises are urgently needed. 99% of INMO members voted for industrial action, up to and including strike, unless the government offers new public sector pay deal. General Secretary Philney Hay says nurses can't afford the rising cost of housing and transport.
13: They're in favour of industrial action if the government don't take the right steps. Right now, we're dealing with a situation where our members work, as you know, in community and hospital settings that are understaffed. Very high risk situations, very difficult situations, and they're doing that against the background of a very high cost of living. Our members are reporting that 70% of their take-home pay is going on rent.
5: Meanwhile, four HSE regions will lose their control of day-to-day spending over an overspend of hundreds of millions of euro. Speaking on the Irish Times Inside Politics podcast, Public Expenditure Minister Jack Chambers described the overspend as completely unacceptable. He says much greater controls will be introduced on all elements of pay and non-pay spending. The government's being urged to reject divisive and hateful narratives as part of a new strategy proposed by Ireland's Human Rights Watchdog. The Irish Human Rights and Equality Commission says anti-rights narratives are increasingly influencing mainstream political debate, particularly around migration and gender. It also wants media and digital literacy embedded throughout education to help people recognise misinformation and harmful online content. Chief Commissioner Liam Herrick outlines where the trend can be reversed.
14: There is a function here in terms of social media regulation, and that means resourcing and empowering Commissioner Mann. There's also a leadership responsibility for those in the political system and community leaders to both show leadership in a positive way, but also from desisting from cynical scapegoating of minority communities.
5: And a man in England has developed a weather app specifically designed to let people know when it's safe to hang out their washing. Amateur weather watcher Stephen Vincent developed the Washing Line Index, which weighs up a number of factors, including air temperature, wind speed, humidity and the chance of rain. Washingindex.co.uk lists 6 ratings on its map, ranging from excellence, some look required, I wouldn't risk it, and don't bother.
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5: Well, I don't know about the washing today. If you look out your own window, you'll see cloudy with outbreaks of rain this morning. Now, that rain will clear eastwards with well scattered showers and occasional sunny spells following. It'll be moderate to fresh southerly winds will ease light, occasionally moderate westerly with the clearance of the rain. Highest temperatures of 17 or 18 degrees. Right now we're at 14 degrees in Carlowtown and in Kilkenny City. It's 15 degrees in Ferrybank.
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18: Tá tainne bhle baint as oilech na tíre seo gach tráid an bhliain, ach le sin gón fragracht. 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

0: That's Kylie Minogue and Can't Get You Out of My Head to open the third and final hour of breakfast. Hello there on this wet, wet morning. John, will you please wish our daughter Nadine Winfield a very happy birthday today? It's lots of love from Mam and Dad, and I think they wanted me to sing a happy birthday to Nadine as well. Happy birthday to you. Happy birthday to you. Happy birthday, Nadine Winfield. Happy birthday to you. Have a great day, Nadine. Mam and Dad thinking about you today, wishing you a very, very happy birthday. All of us here at KCLR wishing you a happy birthday also. Now, never a crossword today. Your clue is an ingrate is reformed in South American country. One word, nine letters. What are we talking about today on Never a Crossword? Your chance to win one of our pens. And of course, on a wet morning, it's nice to be able to sit down with your toast, your tea, your coffee, whatever it is, and play Never a Crossword. Blank piece of paper, pen or pencil, and figure it out. Don't go Googling the answer. It's no fun if you Google the answer on Never a Crossword. Much, much better to get the answer. Lisa, by the way, was on. She said, John, I didn't have to Google any of the answers today. I unrolled the dice. Well done, Lisa. An ingrate is reformed in South American country. One word, nine letters. What are we talking about today on Never a Crossword? If you fancy one of our pens, it's the Fairstone Kilkenny text and WhatsApp line 083 306 9696. No winner on the mystery voice, so that is going to be worth €240 on the programme tomorrow.
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0: mystery voice. So that is going to be worth €240 on the programme tomorrow.
1: Roll the dice on KCLR Breakfast. With thanks to the newly renovated Rafters Gastropub on Furry Street. Perfect for a work lunch, meeting friends or a lunchtime...
0: Hockey. That's what we were looking for. Hockey uses a pup. Which rapper's real name is Marshall Mathers? The answer, Eminem. Question three. What type of animal is a Komodo dragon? They're lizards. And finally, question four, who painted the Mona Lisa? The answer there, Leonardo da Vinci. Pat Casson in Loughlin Bridge. Morning, Pat. Four correct answers in the draw tomorrow to win €100 simply by playing Roll the Dice and enjoying the morning, particularly a wet morning. Nice to get the old grey matter teased at least. So if you played Roll the Dice this morning, you were looking for hockey, Eminem, lizard, Leonardo da Vinci.

Yeah, the very best of Irish Hothouse Flowers and Don't Go. KCLR Breakfast continuing to play today's best music, your favourite songs of all time, and indeed the very best of Irish. This is Sophie B. Hawkins.

this song, Eileen. She says it's one of my all-time favourites. John, you and I both love that song. Big hit in the 90s for Sophie B. Hawkins and As I Lay Me Down. All this week on The Home Run with Vincenzo, you could win tickets to the Bee Gees story, Nights on Broadway. I promise I won't try. Regarded as one of the top Bee Gees tributes in the country, performing live at Visual Carlo this coming Saturday night, get your thinking caps on, especially if you're a Bee Gees fan, and join Vinny just after 4 o'clock today. You could be sitting in the audience this Saturday night in Carlo for the Bee Gees story, Nights on Broadway. The involvement centres in Carlow and Kilkenny are holding a coffee morning to mark World Suicide Prevention Day today, 11 o'clock until 12:30. Tea, coffee, scones on the morning. Drop in for a chat and a warm cuppa. And Carlow, through the yellow door on St. Dimda's Complex, and in Kilkenny on Collier's Lane. They'd love to see you. Our coffee break song is next. You're going to absolutely love it. KCLR.

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5: It's time, that time of the morning for our coffee break song. I may have told you this story before, I'm not sure. But I was in London for my very first time. I think I was about 17 or maybe 18, in and around that age anyway, and I was hugely into music. And there was one group who had their greatest hits out at the very same time. And every record store in London had this album in the front window. And I thought, before I go home, I'm buying this album. Now, money was scarce, as you can well imagine, as a 17-year-old. So I was kind of holding on to it. It was a kind of a 5-day tour of London. And for a 17-year-old, things can be very, very expensive. But I did promise myself to buy the album. Cut a long story short, I didn't buy the album. And I regret it to this very day. I may well have spent the money foolishly. Like George Best. It's the Stylistics. I can't give you anything but my love.

Yeah, I knew we'd have some Stylistics fans out there. That's I Can't Give You Anything But My Love. Good morning, Mary, she says. Just a brilliant song, John. Thank you very much indeed. And Tom was on from Carlo. He says, John, I saw him in Dublin in the 70s. Brilliant. Oh, Tom, you have no idea how much I envy you this morning. Nothing to do with Chelsea's win last night, which I refused to discuss earlier on. Michael Wall was on. Just a big yep, he says. And thank you very much indeed. Lots and lots and lots of people enjoying that music from the Stylistics. There was a time, you know, they were on the radio every single day, all the time. And it was a time that was absolutely stunning, the kind of music that we had. So, yeah, Tom, envious.

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0: But you don't have to remember the words. La la la la la la la la. For the boys, brand new song from Kingfisher.
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Sonny Federa featuring our own Jazzy, the very best of Irish some days. On this date, September the 10th, various things that happened, and of course we tie in a wonderful piece of music with it today. You're not going to be disappointed, particularly on this wet morning that we have. 1929, on the 10th of September, Arnold Palmer was born. He was one of golf's most successful players. He was the first to win the Masters tournament four times and was hugely popular, attracting a vast following known as Arnie's Army. And I've seen him interviewed a number of times. He just came across as a really down-to-earth, wonderful, humble person. 2025, Charlie Kirk, a conservative political activist, was shot and killed on a university campus in Utah. 2008, the Large Hadron Collider, the world's most powerful particle accelerator, conducted its first test operation. Do you remember the hullabaloo? None of us understood it, but there was hullabaloo nevertheless. 2000, Andrew Lloyd Webber's musical Cats closed after 7,485 performances. It was the longest-running show on Broadway until it was surpassed by Lloyd Webber's Phantom of the Opera in 2006. 1993, the TV series The X-Files, starring David Duchovny and Gillian Anderson, debuted on Fox and it developed a huge cult following. 1960, a goalless draw between Blackpool and Bolton Wanderers. What's so special about that, you wonder? Well, it became the first English league game to be shown live on TV. September the 10th, 1960. And you'll remember this one, 2001. Do you remember a man called Charles Ingram? He won £1 million sterling on Who Wants to Be a Millionaire. But, of course, he was later accused of cheating by having his wife Diana and an accomplice cough as Ingram announced the correct answers from the available choices. The Ingrams and their accomplice were convicted, and on the 7th of April 2003, by a majority verdict of procuring the execution of a valuable security by deception, all three were fined and given suspended prison sentences. In October 2004, Diana and Charles Ingram were declared bankrupt. Imagine winning €100 million by cheating on a game show on TV and hoping to get away with it. The mind boggles. Now, for music. 1988, September 10th. This group scored their first US number one with the song we're about to play. The song, we're told, came together in a surprising way, according to an article in 2005 in Q magazine. They tell the story that during a jam session, the drummer and the lead singer were noodling around. It's a musical thing. When the guitarist began to play a circus-style melody, trying to get one of the others to crack a smile. But the rhythm guitarist at the time saw the potential in the guitar line and came up with some chords. They added a bass line and then they began playing a beat, and the rest, as they say, is history. On this date, September the 10th, 1988, this song went to number one.

0: I did say I was going to spoil you. Yeah, lots of people across Carlow and Kilkenny playing air guitar this morning, and why not? It's a wet and miserable old morning. We need something to absolutely, as Siobhan says, blow away the cobwebs. Thank you, Siobhan. It is. It's one of those, isn't it? Up on the dresser, pretending that you're in Guns N' Roses, but it was number one on this date going way, way back, as I said, when I look at my notes again, to 1988, believe it or not, it became the number one song in America on this date. Never a cross word. We said an ingrate is reformed in South American country. And we also said one word with nine letters. Barry McCauley of Meadow Hill in Kilkenny. Morning, Barry. Yeah, if you rearranged the letters of an ingrate, you would have found that South American country that was hiding in there. The answer, of course, was Argentina. And well done to everybody who got the right answer. We'll have a brand new one on the radio tomorrow.
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Sienna Spiro, that's called Great Expectation on KCLR Breakfast. That's where we have to leave it. Back with you tomorrow at 7 o'clock. And I leave you with this thought for the day. Somebody once said, I wish my wallet came with free refills. Have a wonderful, wonderful Thursday. Talk to you tomorrow. Mind yourselves. Ta-ra.

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7: It's 10 o'clock. Good morning, I'm Sinead Burke, making KCLR News headlines this hour. Simon Harris will address Fine Gael figures at their two-day think-in in Wexford later, ahead of his first budget as Finance Minister, when he's expected to emphasise the importance of rewarding hard work and delivering better public services. Meanwhile, his party colleague and the Health Minister, Dr Jennifer Carl McNeill, will be in Kilkenny beforehand to officially open the new Cushnore House. You can stay tuned to KCLR for more on that. A union representing nurses and midwives say pay rises are urgently needed. 99% of INMO members voted for industrial action up to and including strike unless the government offers new public sector pay deal. General Secretary Philney Hay says nurses cannot afford the rising cost of housing and transport. Elsewhere this morning, Donald Trump is promising every American adult a Trump dividend of $5,000 each if Republicans keep control of government in November's midterm elections. Mr. Trump says the cash would have to be spent in the US, but he hasn't explained yet how the handout would be funded. The US president says they should pretend he's on the ballot in the midterms. And students send 528 texts a year to their parents asking for help. Asking for money, cooking advice and DIY tips are among the most common requests. Can you send me €20? Followed by how do I know if chicken is cooked? And asking how to read an electricity meter were the most asked questions, according to the survey of 2,000 parents and 1,000 teenagers. It's just coming up on 2 minutes past 10. Your KCLR weather update is next.
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7: Cloudy this morning with outbreaks of rain. The rain will clear eastwards through the morning though, with well scattered showers and occasional sunny spells to follow. Highest temperatures today of 17 or 18 degrees. Right now it is 15 degrees in Carlow. It's also 15 in Kilkenny and 16 degrees in Ferrybank.
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7: KCLR has been informed of the following deaths: Mona Murphy, Ní Buggy, 10 Idrone Park, Tullow Road, Carlow. She died on Tuesday at St Luke's Hospital, Kilkenny. Reposing in Orhelion's Son Funeral Home, Apollerton Castle, Carlow, today from 4 o'clock, concluding with prayers at 7:30. Removal from her home tomorrow morning to the Church of the Holy Family, Aska, to arrive for funeral mass at 11 o'clock. Burial afterwards in Slatey Cemetery. The house is private tomorrow morning. Joseph Joe Costigan, Lachlan Rice, and formerly of Rathnapish Carlo. He died on Sunday at St Luke's Hospital, Kilkenny. Removal from O'Healy and Son Funeral Home, Pollerton Castle, Carlow, to the Church of the Holy Family, Aska, arriving for Requiem Mass at 11 o'clock this morning, followed by burial in St Mary's Cemetery. Family flowers only, donations to Carlow Lions Club. Martin Guzzi Devlin, 14, Grove Terrace, Ballaragat, County Kilkenny. He died on Monday at University Hospital, Waterford. Funeral will arrive at St Patrick's Church, Ballaragat, this morning for Requiem Mass at 11 o'clock, followed by burial in St Finan's Cemetery. And Olive Walsh, née Murphy, Fatima Place, Kilkenny, and formerly of Michael Street. She died on Wednesday peacefully at Kilkenny Care Centre. Reposing in Johnson's Funeral Home, John's Green, Kilkenny, today from 4 o'clock, with funeral prayers at 6:30 this evening, followed by removal to St John's Church. Requiem Mass tomorrow at 12 noon, funeral afterwards to St Kieran's Cemetery. Arieshte Gorevshiath. 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
13: Yes, hello, good morning, you're very welcome along. It is Thursday the 10th of September. Not quite a bright, as bright a start to this morning as it was yesterday morning, but it is practically now the middle of September. What do we expect? We can't have it all our own way, I suppose. Lots to do and lots to get through between now and 1 o'clock on the KCLR Daily. We'll be joined in a few moments' time by Dr. Minister Jennifer Carroll McNeill, she's Fine Gael TD. Minister for Health, of course, heading to our region. We'll be catching up with her as she journeys our direction in a few moments' time. We'll also be talking about the upcoming Kilkenny Law Festival with Nisha Nunn. That and lots more coming your way between now and 1 o'clock. Text and WhatsApps, as always, welcomed on the First on Kilkenny text and WhatsApp line, 083 306 96, or you can give us a call on 1800 90 96 96. We're going to begin this morning by looking at a paper we don't often look at. Well, we don't really often have the chance because it doesn't come out daily. It's the farming edition of the Irish Examiner, and on the front page of that edition this morning, they're talking about something that nobody in this country was talking about at all until about this time last year. Blue tongue cases now verified in Wexford. Remember when we were talking about the potential of blue tongue showing up in Ireland? Well, it's now par for the course, sort of. A new case of blue tongue has been confirmed in a heifer in County Wexford. The Department of Agriculture has confirmed blue tongue virus serotype 3. It's the BTV3, for those who are more interested and more knowledgeable in that field. That was discovered in an unvaccinated 16-month-old heifer during necropsy, and no clinical signs have been determined prior to the animal's death. So there you go, the Irish Examiner's front page. In terms of the health section, and we'll come to the Irish Examiner's front page in a moment, because we'll be talking more about the GAA fallout from the last 48 hours. But going first of all to the front of the Irish Independent, because we are starting to see more and more talk of budgets as it draws nearer. We're less than a month to go till Budget 2027. The coalition cracks are deepening. Well, that's what they say on the front of the Irish Independent over plans for budget goodies. Oh, there's goodies in this year's budget. Now, this is Mary Regan writing on the front that differences are emerging between Fianna Fáil and Fine Gael over issues such as carbon tax and stamp duty for first-time buyers ahead of next month's budget. the question of a delay to the next increase in carbon tax is also, quote unquote, not settled. Finance Minister Simon Harris has pushed back against the suggestion that stamp duty could be abolished for young house hunters, a key demand of Fianna Fáil. Coalition sources say that the personal taxation package will take up $1 billion of the $1.5 billion set aside for tax measures, meaning there is, again, quote unquote, not a lot of room for goodies. The full report is inside on page 10. I actually spent a bit of time this morning over the morning coffee reading that full report. As we've heard from the front of the paper, conflict, supposedly, over the goodies within that next budget between the parties. But it does go on to say that both parties want some changes to the thresholds of inheritance tax, meaning that there will be intense internal bargaining for the remainder of the tax pot. Meanwhile, an internal battle, God, they're using all of that terminology this morning in the Indo, aren't they, is still being fought over whether to delay the next planned increase in carbon taxes. Mr. Harris has recently hinted that they would be deferred, saying he's conscious that fuel costs and energy costs are a real burden on families and individuals. However, Public Expenditure Minister Jack Chambers is under pressure to guarantee that the climate schemes it funds would still be paid for. So conflict and what's the word they used? Cracks deepening. That's it's the budget. Everybody's looking for something in it. But we can't all have something out of it. Over to the Irish Examiner, as I said, and talk continuing in relation to the GEA. We've heard over the last 24 hours from the minister responsible. This is the Sports Minister, Patrick O'Donovan, calling for a realistic timeline for the an amalgamation of the three Gaelic Games associations. That's after the resignation, as we heard yesterday, coming the day before, of Integration Committee Chairperson and former President of Ireland, Mary McAleese. Mr. O'Donovan has said there is now a requirement for the new chairperson to be selected to head the committee, and with further meetings due to take place on October 8th. When they have the new chairperson, they will have to then put in place realistic timeframes by which the next steps can be achieved. They're the words of the minister. And he goes on to say, I would prefer that the timeframe to be realistic rather than rushed. It's far better to get this right. That's the words of Minister Patrick O'Donovan following the resignation of Mary McAleese from that committee. We actually have a bit more to cover on that in relation to the thoughts of some of our local representatives. We'll bring the thoughts of local representative Deputy Peter Chapclear on that in just a moment. But finally, the front of the Irish Times this morning and the imagery that we have all become so accustomed to over the last 25 years. World Trade Center attack marking 9/11 after 25 years. It's a fabulous image of the New York skyline with those lights shining where the Twin Towers would have been. The tribute in light art installation in New York that honours those killed in the September 11th attacks. They shine ahead of tomorrow's 25th anniversary of the attack on the World Trade Center. 083 306 9696. We'll be joined by Minister for Health, Minister Dr. Jennifer Carl McNeill, in a few moments' time. But before that, I wanted to bring the thoughts of one of our local representatives on the happenings within the GAA. KCLR News was at Castlecomer Community School yesterday for the official opening of their new classrooms, and Martin Quilty was there. He got a chance to speak to Deputy Peter Chapclear, who was part of the Oireachtas Committee that met with Dr. Mary McAleese and the hierarchies of the three associations, where they said the roadmap was on track for 2027. He's very disappointed with the news that Mary McAleese has stepped down from her Gaelic Games integration role, and Chapclear, a former Kilkenny Camogie manager himself. Let's hear what he had to say.
12: Chap, I know you're heavily involved because you have four young ladies that play the sport at Camogie, but you're also involved on the Oireachtas Committee that has met Dr. McAleese and indeed all three associations and the hierarchy with the three associations. I mean, as someone who's been on the committee, to be told, yes, 2027 is our time frame, and then you get the announcement yesterday that not only did Dr. McAleese resign as the chair of the Integration Committee, but that the GAA now have said that they're not committed to the time frame and they need more time to reflect on it. What was your thoughts?
17: Yeah, first of all, just in terms of Dr. McAleese, she's done an amazing job as chairperson over the Integration Steering Group. I'm on the Sports Committee in the Oireachtas. She would have been into issues on a number of occasions, along with the LGFA, Camogie Association, the GAA, and the latest meeting we had was a couple of months ago, and everything was on track and good to go. So definitely the announcement during the week is a huge setback. It is a very, very complex situation, and like, we have a situation around the country where I think there's 800 or 900 clubs already operating a one club model. So it is a setback. I would just encourage to get back around the table. I mean, GAA, Camogie, LGFA all overwhelmingly voted in favour, over 90% voted in favour of integration a number of years ago. So the people on the ground want this to happen. Yes, it's complex. Yes, there are challenges there from a financial perspective that need to be worked through. But, you know, I don't see myself as a blacks and whites GAA man or blacks, you know, my club is my club. And whether it's Camogie or LGFA or hurling, it's no difference. When I go to support my team, I support my team, as all of your listeners would do as well. So for me, it's a time for cool heads, get back around the table. This needs to happen. This is going to happen. But
18: is it, chap?
17: No, it is. It is. And I'd be very, very confident in saying that, but I just think there's probably a little bit more time required from the GAA hierarchy in terms of their membership and in terms of from county board level to get all the ducks in a row. It is frustrating that we've been 4 years and this is genuinely a setback, but I am a full supporter of integration. I think it has to happen. I think it will happen. We've seen at grassroots levels how brilliant a job it is. There's so many clubs around Kilkenny and Carlow that actually are operating one club model really, really successfully. But I suppose the challenge is now, I suppose, from a governance perspective, to make sure that, you know, the LGFA and the Camogie and the GAA can get it back around that table. I know from my dealings with Camogie in particular, they're hugely supportive of integration. They want it to happen. LGFA at the same in terms of all our meetings at the Oireachtas. So very, very disappointed that we're not going to hit our benchmark. But on the other side of it, I think it's an important thing as well. We were never going to get to a date on the 1st of January 2027 where you just flick a switch and everything is okay. It was always going to take a time for this to be worked through, whether it be, you know, access to dressing rooms, access to pitches. You know it yourself from your own time in the Camogie side of things, Martin. It can be hugely challenging on the Camogie side. So there is equality and equity and fairness required there as well. So look, it's a setback, but it wouldn't deter me as a public representative to, I suppose, make sure those channels of communication are open. And I would see it very shortly that they will be coming before the Oireachtas committee just to outline the position and the rationale in terms of why this has happened, why the stalling is happening. And I think that conversation, that dialogue in a public forum would be very good as well. So, you know, to get the LGFA, Brian Mullane, the Camogie, Jarlath on the GAA, and also, you know, Dr. McAleese maybe in as well to the Oireachtas committee, just to outline her frustrations in greater detail, and also to see the perspectives from the other three organisations as well. But it will happen.
13: And thanks again to Martin Quilty for bringing us that report, the voice there of Deputy Peter Chapclear, as we know, who's got huge connections to Camogie in this region, as well as hurling, of course, played as a county player himself. Later on this morning, Dr. and Minister Jennifer Carol McNeill, Minister for Health, is heading towards Cushnor Cancer Support Centre because they're about to officially open their new home, Cushnor House, on the Waterford Road in Kilkenny. And joining me from Dublin ahead of our visit here is Minister for Health, Dr. Jennifer Carol McNeill. Good morning. We seem to have lost the minister there. We'll get her back on the line and connect with her again, please God. Minister, can you hear me now?
19: Yeah, absolutely. Yeah.
13: I said to you moments ago, it's lashing rain in Kilkenny. I don't know whether that's got anything to do with it, but you are heading this way sometime quite soon, looking to open and to be there with the people of Cushnor celebrating the opening of that new cancer support centre. The plans for the rest of the day, heading to the think-in afterwards?
19: After that, but first of all, I'm delighted to be going to Cushnor, our Cancer Support Centre, and see Dr. Bill Cuddihy and Mary Dolan and be there with them as we take this important step today for them and for all of the patients and all of the community in the Kilkenny and Carlow region. But and to be there with Catherine Callaghan, Jennifer Manan O'Connor, who have talked to me about this so many different times. And it's a really important centre. It's really important that we understand so many people are living with and beyond cancer in different ways. This is a centre that supports people people, you know, going through treatment after treatment with so many different psychosocial, so many different medical, all of the, I don't want to say softer services, but the parts that really matter when you need that extra care, the parts that really matter for, you know, being a human throughout the cancer journey and having people just care for you in that additional way, yeah. as well as all of the different holistic therapies that they are able to support people with. So this is really important. It's not just nice to have, it's essential to have. It's linked with the National Care Control program that we have. This is built into how we care for people with cancer. Everything from the initial stage of analysis, examination, diagnosis, surgery, right through to the type of holistic community support care that Cushnor and so many other organizations aligned to the Cancer Control program do. It really is so important for us. And and this is a particularly big step and big day today for Cushnor.
13: Congratulations to them and all involved from us here at KCLR. We'll be there live with some of our news team a little bit later on. But you mentioned some of the softer supports. They're very, very important, of course. But some of the harder supports, some of the actual services provided by the HSE have come under a little fire recently. Sinn Féin health spokesperson David Cullen, in response to a parliamentary question, has quoted that many of the cancer treatments are not being delivered within the recommended timeframes. For example, I was shocked to see that, I know it's not in our region, but it's in Galway, for example, only 18% of prostate cancer patients are being seen in that time frame. You responded to those figures and you said that your department is trying to meet increased demand. Is trying enough, and what could you try differently, do you think, in future to make sure they don't see further slippage?
19: Well, there's a couple of things. One, there's great regional variation and also variation between the types of cancer as to when people are getting their initial treatment. And that's not acceptable. But we have the visibility about where the different areas that are struggling. And that helps us to get in and try and remedy that. People need their treatment and they need it as quickly as possible. We do know that things are going generally quite well with cancer, I have to say. And there was a major study published just very recently, which shows us that our survival rates have gone up enormously. I mean, they've gone up by 50% in the last 20 years. That's because of the way in which we're treating cancer with our excellent specialist centres of excellence. And then it's because of the better medication. It's because of quicker diagnosis. It's because of the complexity and of the treatment plans that are necessary. So, you know, of the 46,000 cancers that are identified every year, we are seeing better and better survival rates of up to now 2/3 of people 5 years on surviving with cancer, and in some cancers up to 95% survival rate 5 years later. Like, those figures were unheard of.
13: But what are the challenges that you are facing? I mean, the increased demand, is that because of the fact that we're seeing an aging population and indeed a growing population as well? How do we make sure, though, that the individuals that are part of that data set don't suffer because of the fact, you know, if somebody's waiting a little bit longer than they should do, it doesn't make for a better outcome?
19: So the individuals are part of the data set are showing better outcomes and better survival rates over 5 years. And that's because of the cancer control program that we have. But we always need to be absolutely on top of making sure that people are getting the interventions that they need within a timely way. And that will always be something that we have to stay mindful of. That will always be something that we have to improve. So there's never, you know what I mean, that never changes. But it also doesn't change the fact of how many people are living with and beyond cancer so much more than ever would have been the case because of the system that we have. And we are going to diagnose more cancers in the years to come. And that's not because a single individual has a different risk of cancer in their lifetime. It's because a single individual is living longer because of a good health system. We have one of the longest life expectancies in Europe. We are living longer. And so if I'm going to live longer, it's likely, with cancer being a disease that comes with aging or presents more as we get older, it's more likely that I'm going to get diagnosed with cancer potentially into my 70s or 80s if I'm now living into my 70s or 80s. So it sounds like waiting lists will go up, cancer diagnoses will go up. Yes, of course they will, if we have more people who are living longer.
13: Absolutely.
19: It's a sort of perverse success, but we want people, of course, to live longer. But that means that they will be diagnosed with more things as they age.
13: Yeah.
19: And what we are trying to build and plan for is making sure that they have access to the treatments that they need, which in large part they do, though I totally acknowledge we need to do better in some cancers in some places. But that our strategies have really worked in terms of delivering longer, better lifespans for people who have been diagnosed with cancer. And places like Cushnoor providing the community and holistic and psychosocial supports that are as big a part of the cancer journey as the treatment itself.
13: Yeah, we've been speaking, you've used the phrase there, living longer, healthier, better lives. We've been speaking on the show here over the last number of months to people who wanted just that. You would be fully aware and may even be aware of the name of Emily Felix, who's somebody who we first spoke to on the show 2 years ago here on the KCLR Daily. I like where possible to give people their own voice. So if you don't mind, I took the opportunity last night to reach out to Emily, telling her that you would be with us today. And Emily has sent us the following question, Minister.
18: I first want to thank you for the recent decision to reimburse Guy Clarus. For those of us living with Friedreich ataxia, this is more than just access to medication. It represents hope for the future, something we'd never had before this. We are incredibly grateful to everyone who helped make this happen. My first question is, can you please provide some clarity on when patients will actually be able to access this treatment? Since the reimbursement announcement on the 25th, there has been no official communication, and patients and families are being still left in the dark and unsure about what happens next, when, where and how the rollout of this treatment will occur. My second question is about the future. Our community spent months and months campaigning, sharing deeply personal stories, speaking to the media and fighting to be heard. What have you learned from our experience, particularly around transparency and also communication with patients? What changes will you make to ensure that future rare disease patients don't have to suffer and go through the same process to access treatments that could change their lives?
13: So two questions there from Emily Felix. The first being, when will they actually get access to the drugs? And the second about the future, your learnings from the process that you went through, that the department went through, and more importantly, that these patients went through. So when will they get drugs?
19: Yeah, and indeed, I met so many people with patients with Friedreich's ataxia in the Oireachtas before the application was submitted, because of course I can't during the process. The first thing is in relation to the drug being available. The decision was made there on the 25th of August. We are trying to get the medicine physically into the country. We have already done the work with the neurologists. That doesn't mean that there's stock here, though. So we're working with the company to make sure that that is so. That is the biggest practical issue. That's my most recent update on it. But we have been working with the neurologists to work out where it gets delivered. But there is a bit of work to do on that, as I signaled at the time, in relation to just physically having the medicine. That has been a challenge with other rare disease drugs as well. Mm. We will continue to communicate on that.
13: I know you're not a delivery driver yourself, Minister.
19: And
13: absolutely.
19: Some of these are very complicated drugs.
13: But I mean, timeline, because we're talking about supporting people.
19: I can't give you a timeline when I can't. When I can't control it and when I don't have the answer. You know, sometimes it is about, and this relates to Emily's second question around the process. It is about having the drug. Like, there's no point in me telling you, like, we physically don't have it. And like, when I say it, like, you have to sort of believe me. You know, we're trying to make sure that the stock is there. That's my most recent update from the HSE. That was going to be the challenge we were putting in place in the hope, once a different offer came in from Biogen, in the hope that this was an offer that could be accepted, to try to get ahead and identify the acute hospital centres that would deliver this drug. Because, you know, not all drugs are like paracetamol. They don't go in the back of vans. They're much, you know, some of them are much more high tech than that. And there's, it's just a different process. But I will come back to the Friedreich's ataxia community much more directly when I have any sort of update in relation to that. On the process more broadly, I think the biggest challenge for people to know is that we're not necessarily in control of it in the way that we would like to be. We cannot process applications that we haven't received. So
13: That you haven't received, you mean applications for what?
19: From a drug company to reimburse the drug.
13: Okay.
19: So we don't get access to the drug just because the European Medicines Agency approves it. We still have to wait for the company to A, submit a technical assessment, and then B, actually to submit a commercial proposal. So we had gone through the technical assessment. We had set multiple dates to make available to the company, would you like to come and talk to us about what you might submit? Eventually, a commercial application was submitted on the 27th of May of this year. And it's only then that our team can begin to examine that the commerciality of that proposal. It's not unique to this drug. We had a similar, slightly different issue with Duchenne muscular dystrophy with givinostat, again, this was a drug that had been approved by the European Medicine Agency by it was an Italian company who didn't make an application in Ireland. Like, they're not obliged to do that. And we can't reimburse drugs where we don't have an application from the pharmaceutical company.
13: You mentioned there the fact that...
19: But it's very true. And it's important that I say this because I know that there have been people saying, why does it take 2 years and why is the state very slow? The state actually wasn't slow, but we can't process applications that we haven't received. We actually asked the Italian company, because at least Biogen were engaging in some way, albeit big, big gaps between engagement, ultimately a commercial proposal sent in on the 27th of May, which wasn't one that was capable of being recommended by the drugs group, and a different one then where we, you know, that was capable of being accepted by the senior team in the HSE. But in the other one, like, we were asking the company to make an application. So the state is full of, is staffed by people in the health system who want to deliver healthcare to Irish people who need it. I want people to understand their motivation. They go to work in the health system to deliver healthcare. Okay. They don't go to work to try to frustrate anyone.
13: Absolutely.
19: But we are trying to pay for drugs that a different company either wants to sell to us or doesn't want to sell to us. And that is slightly out of our control. Okay. We're not trying to mislead anyone. This is just the truth.
13: The fact of the matter. I know you're getting under pressure time-wise, so I do want to get one further question into you because the people that listen and come on and share their stories in the show are so important. I don't know whether you've ever met a lady by the name of Louise Moran. She has founded an organisation here called Autism Heroes, two young autistic boys herself. If you haven't, you should. She's an absolute powerhouse. She sent me this question.
20: Does the minister acknowledge that the healthcare system is failing children with disabilities due to severe systematic fragmentation through the CDNT, primary care and CAMHS? In the CDNT, over 7,000 children waited for over a year for initial contact, and the HSE, who is responsible for these services under the Disability Act 2005, are continually failing to comply with the legislation.
13: Fragmentation of service makes it easy, I would suggest, for certain ministers to pass the buck in relation to the challenges that these young people are facing. But I think most ministers would agree that they have some role to play. Your thoughts on that submission and that question from Louise?
19: I think I've met Louise, but it might have been 3 or 4 years ago when I met with Catherine Callaghan. I just want to double check, but
13: probably,
19: this is the single biggest issue that I had with my in my own constituency as well. I totally understand what she's saying, and I totally understand the frustration, fragmentation and duplication that parents are facing when they're trying to get therapies for their children, a sense of, you know, having needed a particular assessment in order to get them, all of the different things, whereas what parents really need is therapies for their children and therapies now. And very long or duplicated waiting lists have made it much, much more difficult. So we've tried to have a primary care, a focus on primary care waiting lists so that children get access to therapies. And within the 8 sort of primary care therapies, ranging from occupational therapy to, you know, physiotherapy, audiology, the waiting lists have been too long. But more importantly, the waiting times have been too long, because that's what really matters to people. So we've put in a particular program of work to try to reduce that very considerably. There's one area where we've introduced a totally different technology system, and we've managed to reduce the time waiting for physiotherapy, for example, to less than 39 weeks by 93%. That doesn't sound great, but it is so much better than where it was.
13: Yeah.
19: I think one of the most important things now is the single point of access, because parents were having to, as Louise said, go to CAMHS, go to CDNTs, go to, you know, all of the different sources, all of the different lists. And sometimes you're on two lists and sometimes you don't know who you're talking to.
13: Minister,
19: so we've changed
13: to say
19: that now with a single point of access.
13: Yeah,
19: but it's not a huge challenge. I totally acknowledge what she's saying.
13: Louise is very connected to the Australian model, because that's where she first gave birth to and began raising her two boys before being shocked coming back to Ireland to see the difference. Very quickly, she has been to Australia a number of times, and over there, Australian practitioners have been shocked and in tears at what they've heard about the Irish system here, and offered free of charge to give counselling, which she organises and supports online on Zoom. It feels like Ireland is now like the missions of the past, when we would have sent help to third world countries. Is Ireland, do you think, at third world levels of dealing with this challenge?
19: No, I don't accept that. I know that there is so much more to be done to make sure that therapies are being delivered to children, that there isn't this duplication that, that parents have been facing. That's why we've now this single point of access to try to reduce that burden. We're trying to change the rules so that people aren't prejudiced by needing a particular assessment and spend that time with getting therapies to children. I don't know if you can hear me. Sorry, did
13: I? Yeah, go ahead. Yeah, you were saying getting those challenges.
19: Getting therapies to children as quickly as possible. Try to bring therapies into special schools rather than children having to going to school one place, going to therapy in a different place, and just making the whole thing much more holistic. And we're starting that in special schools. Of course, we've had a very significant expansion of special needs classes and special needs assistance, which is another part of that support, though it doesn't replace the need for therapy for so many children. So we are trying to do this. We have a lot to do it better. But

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3: Tour the Vore Nord of Iclane. Is feather le Sherevishi bus and Ascot ul TFI at our faller food natira to a hangel le Ramshe lahan Colosti o Chown Chown the Blina. So Walter Seuss le Quagafin Gay der Holly Argid nor a winning to last as the Horta Leap TFI Desi Ogan or the Viclane. Tour court their Transport for Ireland Punkai is Shinna Transport for Ireland is Wid Umperdit.
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4: We'll be continuing to talk about the GAA and recent happenings in my conversation with Nicky Byrne in just a Nicky Byrne in just a few moments' time. But on a similar sort of theme, we also had a notice in from St. Patrick's GAA Club. They wanted to let us know, or to let you know, that they're delighted to invite all of their members, supporters, families and friends, and indeed the wider community, to join them on Sunday, September the 13th, for the official opening of Declan Delaney's Field. That will be opened by GAA President Charlotte Burns. There'll be plenty happening around the grounds, I'm sure there will, from 11:30 a.m. involving teams and players from the past, also the future, with the president arriving at 12. Everyone is welcome to be part of a very special day for St. Patrick's GAA Club. We're joined on the line now by someone who wants to comment on yesterday's conversation with Nicky Brennan. John Crowley, you wanted to talk about the big elephant in the room, that is Charlotte Burns. Well, he's not going to be in the room, but he will be at St. Patrick's GAA Club on Sunday the 13th.
5: Good morning, Brian. How are you?
4: Great to chat to you again, John. Your own thoughts on what's been going on over the last sort of 48-ish hours now?
5: Richard, first of all, I'd like to thank Mary McAleese for bringing the whole thing out in the public again, in the public domain. Otherwise, to be kept under the carpet and to be going on there for years and years, because to me, the top in the GAA at Croke Park would be way too slow to make changes like that. It's a huge task that's involved, but I think what it needs to be done, the pyramid needs to be turned completely upside down, and it needs to come from grassroots upwards, because there's huge work and successful integration that are happening at club level. And my opinion is it should start from there at the top of the GAA. They always tell us about the grassroots, and the grassroots, they preach all that lovely political talk, but most of the times, really, once they get the power into Croke Park, they lose the grassroots touch. That's my belief.
4: And John, this is a point that a lot have suggested needs to be the way, from grassroots up. Some of the GAA members who are maybe higher up that that tree of power have said, well, sure, it's already happening from the grassroots up. But my worry is, John, is that there will be a glass ceiling. And I use that phrase because it's a glass ceiling, and it's often the phrase that we use when we're talking about women being kept down. The glass ceiling being, it's okay to organise things at your local club level in a one club system whereby everybody's welcomed within the one club. But once you go above that level of structure into county boards, for example, that's where the glass ceiling will exist and may also remain there should it not be opened from above. Is there a danger that we'll see grassroots women putting in hard work but not being acknowledged further up the tree if that happens?
5: Yeah, well, I think that's true, but that was the way it was in a lot of clubs, I suppose, up to the last 10 or 15 years. But there's huge changes have taken place in clubs for the benefit. And to me, any club that has been

0: successful and done huge developments. I have the experience of it here in my own club, that we've done huge developments, and I was involved financially in that, in huge money. And women, to me, were the main drivers in that. I had 10 or 12 top women, and they were absolutely top class. If you get a good woman, to me, she's better than 5 average men. And yeah, a real good one is better than 10 men. Men don't like me saying that, but they've done it for years in the background, washing jerseys and making sandwiches, blah, blah, blah, rubbish. You know what I mean?
1: Yeah.
0: But women now are instrumental. If you want to drive your club forward, women, parents come in. The women in the club, since they are kids, so they are boys and girls, the fathers, so the same boys and girls in every club or community that's involved. And to me, what I would do, I would have 3 clubs used as a template from each county. That would be roughly 100 clubs. And then the county board would take them as an example, the ones have integrated Camogie, ladies' football. Some have ladies' football, some haven't, some have Camogie. In our county, we wouldn't have as much ladies' football. They are, someone has grown. But take 3 in every county, 100 clubs, walk through the county boards, and from the county boards up to central council, up to the top, because the top up there are the slowest to change. The changes have taken place already at ground level, and then it's slower again to go to our own county boards and every other county board. And then when they go past county boards, it just goes into different human beings when they go up there. They speak all the speak, but they don't do the work.
1: Yeah, John, you have obviously a huge experience in this field because, you know, apart from being a good club man, I think would be the phrase that you'd be happy enough for me to use, you also played for Kilkenny. You've got 2 daughters who play Camogie. I'm not quite sure how old your daughters are, and I don't want you to age them on the radio for fear of them giving out to you. But, for example, if you were a parent of a youngish daughter just starting out on her career who was hoping for parity and equality within the next few years, how annoyed would you be to see this yet pushed out? The fact, the prospect that maybe your daughter might even finish her career without ever being treated equally to the boys.
0: First of all, correction. I played for my county, but I didn't play hurling. I played football. People mightn't think it, and I'm glad to play football as a minor with Kilkenny. But anyhow, my daughters are actively playing the club. Delighted they're involved. They're in the prime of their career. One of them, and the other one is in the middle of a career. They wouldn't want to be saying that. But look, no, anyone has any children involved, either soccer or hurling. We were talking about Camogie, all ladies football. No, I'd be driving them completely into the game. And I think it's actually good what's happening now. It might be some negative comments at the moment, but I think it's going to do it good. It's going to reset the people. It's going to get them focused again. So no, I'd have no fear. I'd be looking at it positive, because any negative ideas, you just can't look at negativity. It's a no-no. That's what happens. And as well, the banded about, I'd like to compliment Nicky Brennan yesterday. He was on it. You spoke very well. Mm. Just 2 points.
1: Sure.
0: 2 points. One, number one, that he didn't speak about was, to me, I've been held. Now, whether this is 100% true, Charlie Bums has been quoted to me as saying he was never in favour of the integration anyhow. Now, if that was true, I would call him a snake, because he's at the sitting as president of the association with this work going on. And if he's not in favour of the top person at the top of the table, it cannot succeed. And I think that would be very demeaning and very, I would be very angry with him over if that statement he made.
1: We're definitely getting conflicting reports in relation to that, John, because just this morning, I've waited and watched and watched and waited for Sports Minister Patrick O'Donovan to comment on this. He has commented over the last sort of 12 or 16 hours or so, saying that a realistic timeline for the amalgamation of the 3 Gaelic games needs to be agreed, and that he has spoken to all 3 organisations and been giving a resounding yes to the question as to whether full integration would happen, and would it happen during 2027. So, I mean, it seems now that the minister is confident that it will at least begin as a process next year.
0: Again, politicians, I think, are instrumental in the money they give out, and rightly so, give out to sporting organisations, and they need to give more, because every euro spent is the best money they'll ever spend for health, for crime, for everything. And I think politicians need to keep out of this at the moment. Politicians always come in jumping on this. They're way bigger issues. I think they should lay this to the associations that's involved. Don't be getting involved looking for brownie points and saying the right thing. To me, I would call all that a load of whatever. As well, there's one thing that Nicky Brennan mentioned that needs to be clear. Tom Ryan, the Director General, was on yesterday morning on the national radio, whatever station. He said they're going to quote this figure of 44 million, what it costs the GAA at the moment to run all county teams, which is crazy, and it's gone completely out of control. The money is being spent at county level, and it's also happening at club level, gone completely out of control, which the GAA talk about and preach about that we're an amateur association. They're no more amateur. They've gone totally away from the amateur association.
1: Well, then, should the minister have been stronger, John? Because I know it's not the same story, but in the context of the minister not being happy with his sporting organisation, he's treated the GAA a lot more tenderly than he treated the Football Association of Ireland. Even in terms of last year, when a pitch was damaged up in, I think it was Dundalk, Drogheda, the derby was going on there, flares thrown onto the pitch, an AstroTurf pitch damaged, which had been funded by the minister and his department, he threatened to withdraw funding from the FAI and the League of Ireland clubs if it wasn't sorted out and dealt with. And yet here we have a situation where an organisation can't even bring equality for its members. And he says, well, I've spoken to them, they've told me they'll do it, and that's good enough for me. Should he be looking at financial sanctions soon if he's not happy with progress?
0: Yeah, well, that's true from that. I don't know. You see, there's the politician in the beginning. I don't like the politician in the because, of course, the GAA is the huge vote. That's where you're going to get the huge vote at club level, at county level. And the FAI, they look at it as a smaller person. No, I think, you know, it's welcoming, and it's the work they give all sports, rugby, soccer, badminton, every sport that's out there. Boxing, the boxers starting their careers in sheds that have nothing. Everyone, every kid should be given the opportunity, and the huge money should be put into getting kids playing sports. It's the best, by far the best thing that any child will ever do for their mental, their health, their physical well-being, for everything, for the community. So just I was going to go
1: and, beyond, John, I mean, because if you think about it, at the weekend just gone, we saw a boxing event bring the whole country together. Huge viewing figures on the TV, huge sentiment. Everybody talking about it in bars and coffee shops and workplaces right across the country. And let's not forget, all coming to celebrate the sporting achievements of a woman. So it can do so much for the country, no doubt. You'd one final point to make, John.
0: Yeah, just Nicky Brennan quoted 50 million that the GAA spends on teams. Tom Ryan, the Director General, quoted 44 million. That's only a difference of 6 million. So when they're quoting those figures, they want to be more accurate, or we end up like the Children's Hospital, which is only a couple of hundred million. Like, you know what I mean?
1: Okay,
0: but that shouldn't be banded about. The 50 million or the 44 million shouldn't be banded about. We're the big boys. That's the big money. And the money that the girls are going to get come in has to come in slowly, slowly, but it has to start at the grassroots, the opposite way up.
1: Well, you're already getting agreement from our listeners. John is right. The main problem is the GAA never listens to grassroots. They are the main engine of the GAA. And until they are listened to, we are going nowhere. It's the fat top that has to be brought down to the grassroots level. It's the grassroots that makes the GAA. Thanks, says Pat. So agreement there from Pat, John. You keep them well, John, in general.
0: And as I said before, the seasons and nature works. The rain came again for the farming. 4 days, the fields were green. Grass has turned completely around. Hopefully we can catch up and for animals and feed and everything. But Mother Nature again kicks in. So
1: okay,
0: it's all going well.
1: All going well. John, a pleasure as always. John Crowley there talking and giving us his thoughts on that latest story related to the GAA.
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1: I'm joined in studio now for the chats by two members of the KCLR team, Mary Marr. And also, before that, we're going to hear from Carmel, because Carmel's got exciting news for us as well. Carmel, Mary, good morning.
6: Morning, morning, Brian.
1: Tell us, Miss Newlin, what are you bringing us story-wise? What's going on? You have a big competition to tell us about that's happening next week.
6: Yes, we have a great competition next week where you are going to be giving away 200 euro shoe vouchers all week.
1: Oh, the Carl Scarpa thing. Yeah. Oh, I've heard rumours going around this. 200 euro shoe vouchers. You said all next week.
6: All week. Every day next week we're going to have a 200 euro shoe voucher because the store is opening today in Goods.
1: Yes, Heidi Good told me about this a couple of weeks ago. She was very excited about it. I was very excited and then all of a sudden slightly disappointed when I realised it was just going to be the lady shoes. But lots of stuff coming the way of Goods in terms of Carl Scarpa. And a 200 euro voucher every day?
6: Every day next
1: week. Mary Myers here as well. You're a shoe fan, aren't you?
7: I am a shoe fan, yeah. Yeah. Most, I was telling Carmel, my mother, we used to call her Imelda Marcos. And how old am I? Carmel goes, who's she? I never heard of her.
1: Well, I know who Imelda Marcos is. For those who don't know, we'll enlighten them. She was the wife of the president of the Philippines. And when they were sort of overthrown, she had a few pairs, maybe?
7: Yeah, thousands of shoes.
1: So tell us your mom's story, how big were shoes for
7: her? We lived in Monaghan and we did it at the time, a lot of our shopping in Clonmel, and there was a Carl Scarpa shop in Clonmel, which was my
1: mother's actual Carl Scarpa shop.
7: Shoe shop. And that was my mother's favourite place to get the shoes. So she'd go buy the shoes, bring them home, and they, in the boxes, would be put under the bed for, you know, the special occasion.
1: Right.
7: So every time she would go out, dress herself up, put on her shoes, come back, and regardless of the time, anything, the shoes would be taken off, all polished up, and put back in the box and put under the bed. And they were sandals, boots, shoes, you know, they all had their different section. Yeah. So, and lots of Carl Scarpa boxes underneath.
1: Have you kept any of them?
7: Some. Yeah. Now, so this was all under the bed. And when she died, when we were clearing out the house, we found another stash that none of us even knew about in the wardrobe, covered up with clothes. So, loved her shoes.
1: And is that a trait that you have? Are you a junior Imelda Marcos in that regard yourself, Mary?
7: Not as bad. No, I mean, I love shoes and I love Carl Scarpa shoes for sure, yeah, but no, I wouldn't.
1: And probably the fact that they were also your mum's favourite as well. She loved going into the shop and stuff like that. There'd be huge memories, I'd say.
7: Oh, massive, as well.
1: The competition then next week. Do we know yet, Carmel, how we're going to be giving those vouchers away?
6: No, I think Tom is going to have a few ideas there and we'll announce it probably on Sunday on social media.
1: Okay.
6: But it'll be announced on your show then.
1: Well,
6: again,
1: if you like Mary or Mary's late mum, what was your mum's name?
7: Kay.
1: I always like to know somebody's name rather than just referring to them as somebody of late. Well, if you come.
7: And it's funny that, you know, when you start thinking, the other thing she used to do was her engagement ring would just that was the second part of the, you know, when she'd come back, the engagement ring would come off and be given a little clean and that was put away in the jewellery box until the next time she was. So there was, you know, there's...
1: Yeah, times have changed so much. I mean, you think about how rarely women or indeed men take off wedding rings and engagement rings now compared to in bygone eras. They used to only go on at special occasions.
7: Yeah, this and I still have the ring and it's pristine condition. So she would have... 63 years old the ring would be now. Uh-huh. And it's just, I got it polished recently and it's like it just came out of the shop, you know, because it wasn't scratched or...
1: Yeah, it was a good nick. So the polishing of the Carl Scarper shoes and polishing of the engagement ring were two...
7: And then bed. Well, make up and brush teeth and then
1: Mary,
7: bed.
1: I got a letter. I'm going to read it to you.
7: Thank you.
1: It says, Dear Mary... It's addressed to you.
7: Mary?
1: Yeah, it's addressed to you. It's not to me. So people don't write to me. They said, we're delighted to hear that we have a Carl Scarpa fan at KCLR. To celebrate our arrival at Goods Kilkenny, our lovely colleagues at KCLR have helped us choose a very special pair for you.
7: No way.
1: The Elvia Black Suede Chelsea boots. We're told you're exceptionally stylish. There you go. That's good. And she is truly. So these feel like a fitting choice for your autumn-winter wardrobe. Made from beautifully soft black suede, they're a timeless pair we hope you'll enjoy wearing throughout the season, including, of course, on days at KCLR, where they'd be great for kicking backsides around the place as well, Mary, I'm sure as well. We're so pleased to be starting this new chapter in Kilkenny and we would love to welcome you into our new concession at Goods very soon. Thank you for all your support. We hope you enjoy every step in the new boots. But thanks from the Carl Scarpa team.
7: Fabulous. Thank you so much.
1: There they actually are. They've actually got them
7: size
1: there.
7: Size four.
1: It's going up.
7: I saw these on the website.
1: Did you?
7: Yeah. I love to see what
1: they're. There you go.
7: Oh my God.
1: And they've got a nice little wedge in them, Mary. They'll make you look a little taller.
7: Yeah.
1: Well,
7: thank you, Carl Scarpa.
1: Yeah, nothing to do with me, I have to say. I was just told to read
7: thank
1: that
7: you,
1: out.
7: Heidi.
1: Yeah, thank you, yeah. Heidi, and all the team at Carl Scarpa.
7: Thank you.
1: We will have the opportunity next week on the show from Monday for you to have a similar sort of feel good factor as Mary. With those €200 vouchers.
7: I'm so pleased. Thank you so much.
6: Yeah, nice surprise.
1: Now, the thing is, you know what you've got to do, Mary, now? You've got to take your Carl Scarpa boots.
7: I'm putting them on straight away.
1: Well, no, don't put them on straight away.
7: What?
1: Head down to Goods. No, that's just to keep the box standing up straight.
6: No, that's a cleaner.
7: That's a cleaner.
1: Oh, is it? Sweet? There you go. Well, take the boots, head down to Goods and take the wages and go and spend them on an outfit to go with the boots. There you go.
7: Will do.
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1: Mary Mark gone off delighted with herself. I'm sure she'll be trying. She said she's going to put them on already. She's like literally a kid at Christmas. And I have to say, most of the girls around the office have followed her to see what they look like actually on, apart from Sinead Burke, because she's very diligently sitting in the news boot waiting to bring us the news at 11. That's on the way.
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5: Oh, it'll never cease to amaze me, the joy that a new pair of boots can bring somebody. She's already been back into studio showing off her new Carl Scarpas. We'll leave Mary enjoy the rest of the morning. And we'll tell you what's still to come, because after the news at 11, Nisha Nunn will be here, co-founder of the Kilkenny Law Festival. We'll be hearing that and a lot more after the news at 11, read by Sinead Burke.
6: Thanks, Brian. Good morning. The ribbon is set to be cut on a new home for Kilkenny's Cancer Support Centre today. Health Minister Jennifer Carl McNeill is in town to do the honours at Cushnoor's revamped new base on the outskirts of the city. The Minister will later be joining her party colleagues elsewhere in the South East for the Fine Gael Think-In. Simon Harris will address his party weeks ahead of his first budget as Finance Minister. The government is being warned nurses will go on strike if a new public sector pay deal isn't offered. 99% of INMO members voted for industrial action up to and including strike following 6 weeks of in-person ballots. The union says the public health service wouldn't be able to function without the work of nurses and midwives. There's a warning a rise in hate and hate-driven incidents is threatening human rights and equality. The message is contained in a new policy statement from the Irish Human Rights and Equality Commission. Its annual conference will today hear calls for a national strategy and action plan on hate with a designated lead department. Liam Herrick, Chief Commissioner of the Irish Human Rights and Equality Commission, says that there might be a changing nature and pattern of hate. The European Central Bank is widely expected to raise interest rates when it meets later. The predicted quarter of a percentage point increase would see its main rate rise to 2.5%. It would mark the second increase by the ECB this year. And Samsung has broken its silence after its rival Apple launched a series of new products yesterday. One of the new items on offer is a foldable iPhone, a concept first used by Samsung in 2019. The tech company posted a video of its Galaxy Z Fold 8 model on Instagram with the caption, "Imitation is the sincerest form of flattery." It's 2 minutes past 11. Your KCLR weather update is next.
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6: Cloudy this morning with outbreaks of rain. The rain clearing through the morning with well-scattered showers and occasional sunny spells to follow. Highs today of 17 or 18 degrees. Right now it is 16 degrees in Carlow. It's also 16 degrees in Kilkenny and the same in Ferrybank.
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5: Thanks, Jeanette. Have you seen the new app? Apple Duo with the flip phone?
6: I haven't. I'm not an iPhone. Are you an iPhone?
5: Yeah, I'm everything. And that's not sort of meaning that I'm sort of
6: Well, no, but it's kind of part of the if you're start with an iPhone, you tend to follow
5: stick
6: on
5: there.
6: And then all your devices, and they're all compatible with
5: the watch,
6: each other and everything.
5: The phone. The laptop, the little...
6: You're a walking advertisement for Apple is what you're telling me.
5: Yeah, absolutely. But so I'm still not sure whether I spent $2,500 on a phone.
6: Yeah.
5: That's what you're looking at for that flip phone.
6: Yeah, because if you drop them, they still smash to bits.
5: It's apparently €900 if you break a screen to get a screen fixed on it.
6: which is more than most people's phones cost in the first place. Oh, wow.
5: Yeah,
6: can you imagine the devastation?
5: Yeah, yeah, the blood pressure would be up that morning.
6: Absolutely.
5: You know, or the idea, and we know we shouldn't, but for those of us who have raised young children with the help of a phone, the idea of handing them 2.5 grand's worth of kit to keep them entertained watching Peppa Pig while
6: don't
5: they're eating spaghetti hoops. Do you know what I mean? No, no, I think I'll leave it for the moment. You know?
6: Okay.
5: Cheers, thanks.
6: Settle with what you have.
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5: Talking about things that come this way from America, well, we all know Donald Trump is coming this way from America to go and visit the Irish Open Golf Tournament this weekend. Now, Carol Balf, who's originally from Carlo, is the CEO of Action Aid Ireland. She's written an article in this morning's Irish Independent outlining what and how and why they are protesting against Trump's visit and why maybe you or I should too. Carol, good morning.
10: Good morning, Brian.
5: It's been maybe not a massive question on people's minds compared to some of the other things that have been going on, but a lot of people have been talking about whether or not we should be welcoming Donald Trump slash the President of America to Ireland, because they're almost taking this one individual at the moment and sort of dividing it into two halves. Why have you written this article and why do you believe that we should be protesting?
10: Yeah, so, I mean, we are protesting because we just feel that at this moment in time, you know, the behaviour and the way that his administration has worked is having a really damning global impact. You know, at this moment in time, we are at the hottest temperature we've ever been at, and climate change is causing absolute devastation and destruction. And America is one of the biggest global emitters of carbon dioxide, and he has just absolutely dismissed climate change as a con job. And we can see in a country like Nepal, which is now on its knees because of global inaction on climate change and is really paying the price, to have an American leader, one of the biggest emitters in the world, to call climate change a hoax, to fuel oil and gas production and to pull out of major global agreements like the Paris Agreement is absolutely devastating. And also, one of the first acts that his administration did in January 2025 was to gut US aid. And, you know, typically America is one of the biggest economies in the world. It has been one of the biggest providers of global aid. And they slashed it by 90%, and that amounted to about $60 billion. And that is having a human impact. You know, humanitarian crises are growing, given climate change and conflict. There's over 300 million people in the world who are in desperate need of humanitarian assistance. And those aid cuts have had really real impact. So it's estimated by studies from The Lancet and a number of academic institutes that 700,000 people are already estimated to have died from entirely preventable deaths because of these aid cuts. And if the level of cuts of global aid continues, by 2030, 14 million people will have died. And that includes 4.5 million children under the age of 5. And women's rights are particularly affected by this. In the global aid cuts, it was services preventing gender-based violence, giving survivors support, access to HIV/AIDS treatment, access to reproductive rights. All of those have been amongst the first to be cut. So women will be less safe, they will have less access to legal and psychological support, and women and children will die because of these aid cuts and are dying. So we believe that we have to call this out, and we can't take this as the new normal, and we can't say that this is okay from a country like America, that we are going to just accept this.
5: Mm. How, when and where are ActionAid planning to protest?
10: So there is a peaceful protest that is organised, and it's taking place this Saturday, 1 p.m. at the Garden of Remembrance, and there will be a range of different groups. This is not about being anti-American. This is not, you know, many Americans have obviously voted for Trump, but many also are, you know, paying the price for his policies. We know his domestic policies have been as problematic for human rights as they have been globally. So we just need to reclaim our shared humanity, and we need to say we expect more of the American president, and we need to call this out for what's happening. There's a systematic undermining of global solidarity, of women's rights, of international law. And, you know, at the moment, you know, we know there's a huge range of conflicts in the world, but many of them are, you know, one of the biggest ones that Irish people have been concerned about over the past few years is the genocide in Gaza and the fact that now in the West Bank, Palestinians are absolutely being terrorised by illegal Israeli settlers. All of this is funded and supported by America. And, you know, it is important to say it's not just Donald Trump. You know, unfortunately, President Biden did the same, but we are seeing an acceleration of this under President Trump. So we really have to stand up for these commitments, these values, and we have to say we expect better of the world and we expect better of our leaders.
5: Carol, often when we're having these conversations, it's my role to play devil's advocate and to maybe put in a counter argument. I have to say on this particular topic, it's very difficult to do so. So maybe let me take a different stance and ask you, will it make any difference at all?
10: I think it does make a difference. I mean, we can feel really overwhelmed. There is a lot going on in the world. There's a lot of conflict. We're seeing Europe getting hotter. We're seeing escalating crises. But unless we take a stand as people, ordinary people who want different, and if we just accept this as the status quo, we have lost our humanity. You know, our government, you know, the Irish government's position on international law and human rights is very clear and very strong, and we should hold on to that. And our government needs to know that people are, you know, we don't want an America like this. We don't want a world like this. So every little action does make a difference.
5: So who are we then hoping will see and react to these protests? Because we can probably both agree, I'm not going to put words into your mouth, Carol, but I certainly would feel that even if Donald Trump heard that ActionAid Ireland were protesting in the Garden of Remembrance, he probably wouldn't bat an eyelid. Who are they? Where is that? Wouldn't really care. And I mean, of a man of his age, you know, in the position of power that he is, despite the fact that a lot of his properties are coastal properties, I don't think he's particularly worried about climate change in general. So if he's not going to hear, not going to listen and not going to take a heed of notion, who do you hope will?
10: I mean, we definitely hope that, you know, we are reaching those Americans who are also protesting and are also opposed to this. And, you know, we're not going to influence President Trump. I think, you know, there's, you know, no naivety about that. He has very firm views on these issues and is very likely to be, unlikely to be swayed by ActionAid or even if hundreds of thousands of people show up in the world. But we can't just give up and we can't just say that this is okay, and we need to influence other politicians. We need our own government to take a firm stand. You know, we know America's relationship with Ireland is very important, and we're not, you know, not recognising that. But, you know, we want our government to hear from us as well about taking a stand. And we know the Irish government does stand up for these things, but we have to be firm. We can't just let it slide as another visit and not raise crucial issues like the fact that global aid has been cut, like the fact that Palestine is being destroyed with America's support, like the fact that we all need global climate action. We cannot do this alone. We need to put pressure on other countries, even if it's hard, even if it feels like the door is closed. It's really important that we do this.
5: In the last 24 hours at a Trump rally, by which and at which he spoke, I believe, for a record break, I think it was an hour and 44 minutes or something that he spoke for at that particular rally. He said something that's garnering attention this morning. Some are even wondering whether it's legal within the US. He talked about the midterm elections that are coming up, and he said that should his party and he win those midterm elections, that every adult in every household in America would receive $5,000. Now, many are saying that that's basically a bribe, questioning whether it's legal and how we could even fund it, because the total would be $1 trillion to try and buy strength, I would suggest, in the second term or second half of his existing term. I'm sure you could come up with better ideas for $1 trillion of American expenditure, Carol.
10: I mean, we can put it back into USAID, $60 billion cut. Lives would be saved all around the world. And I think this brings it down to the other fundamental point that this is about. It's about democracy and it's about protecting democracy. And, you know, I think there are many raised eyebrows hearing what he said overnight, because, you know, it looks like a bribe, it smells like a bribe. And I think, we really have to hold firm, because we need democracy to have, you know, a functioning world where human rights can be respected and where countries can act together on a global level in a way where we all know we're signed up to the same values and the same commitments. And that is a world we need to keep calling for. And we need to raise our eyebrows. We need to march. We need to make sure we don't just accept this.
5: For those who haven't come across the organisation before, who might be, you know, looking to try and join and support that protest, or maybe even get involved with ActionAid Ireland, Carol, you're always doing great work as an organisation. Where can people find out more about that work and reach out to you?
10: People can visit actionaid.ie and we have information. People can register to join the march with us. We're an international women's rights organisation supporting women's rights around the world in Africa and Asia. People can find all of that information on our website.
5: Okay, well, Carol Balfe, CEO of ActionAid Ireland, thank you very much for joining us to have that discussion this morning. And if anybody else has got thoughts on that, the visit of Donald Trump, yes, we know it's costing the Irish taxpayer, or we believe it will cost us something in the region of 20 million euros in security. The golfers at Doonbeg may well have to stop playing. People down there will be, in some quarters, welcoming his arrival. I mean, the establishment of Trump Doonbeg has been hugely financially successful for the area, causing employment and bringing a lot of trade to the area as well. But your thoughts are always welcome on the KCLR First on text and WhatsApp line 083 306 9696.
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0: Republic of Loose with You Know It. And one thing that's clear to say, that when it comes to various festivals, some of the key festivals that happen right across Kilkenny, there's one man who'll know most things about them. And in the case of today's conversation, we're talking about the upcoming Kilkenny Law Festival. We're joined in studio by the man, one of the co-founders of the festival, Nisha Nunn. Nisha, great to see you.
1: Hey, Brian.
0: You're looking fantastic.
1: Thank you.
0: For a man who's doing as much as you're doing, you're holding yourself together very well, I have to say.
1: It's a very busy autumn, yeah. I at the start of the year, if I'd looked forward and had a look at all the things that I have on over basically over 10 weeks, I might have chosen to do this, schedule things a bit differently.
0: But you sure you were sitting on your backside for the rest of the year doing nothing?
1: Yeah.
0: Kilkenny Law Festival coming up, as I said, between Friday the 25th and Sunday the 27th of September. 25 events across 9 venues in the city, and its organisers are clear about one thing. The one thing that you are clear about is you don't need to be involved in the law, or indeed really even know about the law to enjoy it. Also with you is co-founder Enda Leahy. Enda, great to have you in.
2: Thank you very much. Good to be back.
0: Tell us, right, so you don't need to know anything about the law to go and enjoy this festival. A bit like Kilkenomics, I suppose, in that regard, isn't it?
2: Yes, indeed, there are certain parallels, not to mention the Man City beside me. You certainly don't need. The whole point of what we're trying to achieve is to make it more insightful, easier to access, and indeed entertaining, this topic, which affects every one of us. Even if it's just going slightly accidentally over the speed limit, the law governs us in many, many ways. But, of course, there are so many interesting and very smart people involved in it,
0: yeah,
2: that it can become quite a dusty old kind of topic of, oh God, that's boring. But in fact, all of them are fascinating individuals with brilliant stories to tell. So that's what it is. We're trying to put the human and interesting face on what otherwise might be a boring old topic.
1: And on the Friday, the programme is mostly in the Watergate Theatre, and that part of the programme is probably geared more towards students and legal professionals and so on. But the rest of the weekend is very much aimed at the general public. So we've got CPD accreditation for any for legal professionals, young legal professionals.
0: Oh, so they can pop
1: attend, events on the Friday.
0: That's really stretching it now a little bit. So if you're a legal professional, you can come along and enjoy a festival and go, there's me 5 hours of CPD done for this month.
1: Well, yeah, I mean, they're genuine sessions with genuine, really, really good, high quality content. But then as well as that, you've got, we've got the use of the courthouse, which is fantastic. And thanks to the court service for that, to do a really fascinating show, which Enda put together, which is basically a former Supreme Court judge, Marie Baker, taking on an AI chatbot. So there'd be a real case with real details, and the chatbot would be offered the information and the evidence,
0: yeah,
1: and the former Supreme Court judge would be offered the evidence, and then they'll both come to a judgment, a conclusion, and we can compare the two.
0: When I was reading about that particular event, I wondered whether it was some sort of a race, if you like, between the chatbot and the actual Supreme Court judge. It's not. It's more about sort of assessing the judgments that those two, well, I was going to say individuals. We know AI is not technically classified as an individual just yet, but it will be an interesting comparison, won't it, Enda?
2: Yeah, indeed. So, I mean, we thought of the topic because it's already happening all over the world. Mm. AI is advancing so fast that it is being included in lots of automated decision-making, including legal ones. The next step, it's easy to see where it goes, where you would have certain types of cases which would theoretically could be adjudicated by a computer, which is, most people's idea of some kind of Orwellian nightmare. Mm. But nevertheless, it is practically realizable in many ways. So, the court services and the judiciary, both in the UK here, elsewhere, are already kind of leaning into the possibilities for improving efficiencies, which isn't to say they want to replace judges. But where the lines get blurred and where the topic gets really interesting is what this session is to explore. So take one of the most senior judges ever in Ireland, and we have some of our partners are some of the most senior academics in AI, and produce a worthwhile experiment. It's never going to be absolutely, laboratory conditions.
0: And it is, I'm not going to debate it here. That's the point of the event itself. But when you think about it, would you want AI to rule black and white on your outcome? Or would you want a human who can be affected by emotion and possibly show some empathy? I'm not quite sure is my feeling for that at the moment. Maybe if I went to the event, I might have a deeper insight in it. Also, something that we've talked about on many occasions, Nisha, particularly with what's going on within the law firms and the legal system in Ireland at the moment with protests around free legal aid, is we've talked about the job of being a solicitor, getting involved in the whole legal system. You know, some people would say, actually, the lawyers or the barristers or they're making a fortune. It's not always the case. One of the events would be very interesting for those who maybe are considering that, hosted by Colm O'Regan. So you want to be a lawyer?
1: Yeah.
0: Question mark.
1: Yeah, so this is aimed specifically at students, so secondary school students and third level students who are, you know, doing law or other courses and thinking about getting into the legal profession. So it's at 10 o'clock in the Watergate, so it's a pretty early start, very cheap tickets, 10 euros, so very accessible. And it will be hosted by Colm O'Regan with Mark Tottenham, who's one of our partners, a barrister working in Dublin, and basically go into the detail of what it is to be a professional in the legal field, yeah, in different ways, whether it's barrister, solicitor, in-house counsel in a company, or legal advisor or a counsel in some respect, and just kind of look at what the roots are to getting into that profession, what it's like to be in that profession, and really whether it's something that you really want to do, because there are a lot of people who are really passionate about it, and then there are people who are kind of thinking of it and kind of go, I maybe need to get a fuller, bigger picture on this.
0: Yeah, and your previous experiences, you know, working in the world of print media, whether it was as foreign affairs reporter at the Irish Times, Sunday Times, should I say, and other outlets, including being the deputy editor of the Irish Mail, you'd be fully and acutely aware of the fact that we have a fascination with all things legal and the law and criminality. I mean, in terms of selling books, they're one of the most prolific topics. Instead, podcasts, everybody's listening to crime and law-based podcasts, and you stick a law or crime-based story in the front of a newspaper, you're going to sell a lot of print on that Sunday morning. Why do you think we've got such a fascination with that whole world?
2: I think, lots of reasons. I suppose everybody kind of reads spy books and thrillers because they have some secret fantasy that they might actually just break all the rules and go out and just do this crazy stuff. But then when the real kind of true stories come out, very often in courtrooms, you might hear the very meticulous presentation of the evidence. But I think when journalists start writing those stories, they do a much more nuanced and colourful and they really put the kind of the humans and the drama into the story that you wouldn't see if you sat in the courtroom. So, I mean, we have got a really strong kind of cast of real crime, including Nicola Tallant's, yeah, Real Crime Podcast, but Crime World, I should say.
0: She's doing a live podcast as part of the festival, isn't she?
2: Yeah. And also, some of the both the reporters who would have reported on some of the most high-profile cases, like Conor Gallagher's crime correspondent at the Irish Times, and then some of the people who were demonstrably actually involved. One of the panels is about seizing criminals' assets, and we have the former Bureau legal officer, the first legal officer who set up the Criminal Assets Bureau. He's now taking his expertise to countries like Zambia. But, you know, when I was kind of briefing him on what we might discuss, he was saying things like, well, I mean, there are all sorts of stories about how, you know, one of the team was a solicitor, he wasn't even a police officer, had to get a gun on a normal passenger plane down to Cork in the midst of this kind of threats from John Gilligan and lots of other gangsters who were chasing them as they were chasing the criminals. Mm. So, yeah, it's putting the real drama that actually does take place, into the debate.
0: And a lot of those stories become stories of lore, if you like, and the further up the tree you go of power here in Ireland, the more conversation and lore there is around them. One of those figures, I think, that we all like to refer back to, the Bell Charlo.
1: Yeah.
0: The State versus Haughey, the trial that nearly toppled the government.
1: Well, this is the arms trial in 1970, so it's a really interesting kind of exploration of it. It is incredibly dramatic when you think of the stakes that were there at the time. I mean, Ireland was, and Northern Ireland in particular, was, you know, on the verge of civil war. I mean, absolute outright civil war around 1970. And this was a plot which involved Haughey and others in government to basically supply arms to the IRA. Mm. It's absolutely enormous scandal. Led to huge kind of political political ramifications. But it's kind of looking at it in the context of current kind of political scandals, like reform in the UK and, yeah, you know, the rise of the AfD in Germany and so
0: Isn't
1: on.
0: Isn't it mad when you think about, well, you know, some of the scandals that we've had in the past, and maybe
1: they're almost quaint. Compared to what we're dealing with now,
0: But I actually was going to say the opposite. I mean, the general narrative around sort of challenges in the state, I know we're slightly going off topic, but this is the whole point of it. We're talking about law as part of that festival. When you think about some of the challenges that exist within the state now, I mean, the idea of somebody who was as powerful as Charlie Haughey being involved potentially in something that was involving selling arms to a terrorist organisation that was based on this Ireland, I mean, we're not in that ballpark now, are we?
1: I mean, if you look around Europe and you look at, you know, the policies that are espoused by the likes of Marine Le Pen's party in France and by the FD in Germany, I mean, you're getting very close to what was around in the 1930s. And it's frightening. And I mean, they do, you know, I think it's beyond what we were dealing with in the arms crisis at this stage. And I think the threat to democracy in Europe and worldwide is very real. You know, the liberal democracy experiment is very much creaking. And it remains to be seen if it survives.
0: And the last moment of conversation that Nisha and I just engaged in there is exactly what's going to be potentially happening, whether they're specifically at the events or in some of the after party type events where people go, should we go for a coffee or maybe something stronger afterwards? And they sit around and they engage in conversation. There's nothing better, sure as not.
2: No, indeed. And I mean, I guess the Kilconomics is a great model for that type of thing. You know, the unconference, we're not here to sit around and do boring talks. We're actually here to you know, get insight from really interesting people. And as you'll find at all of these types of events, they're all really approachable. So yes, indeed, you know, standing around having a pint of Guinness or a cup of coffee with the speakers happens every single time. Yeah. And so what we find out at the end of every session is people are asking questions. You run out of time because there are so many questions, there's so much engagement, and then the speakers just stroll down and then stand around and talk to people for the next 2 or 3 hours. You know, it's actually really good fun.
0: They're,
2: you know,
0: enjoying it as much as everybody else.
2: Yeah, exactly.
0: Else is.
2: And a lot of the times they don't get an opportunity to have, you know, just engage with this kind of debate and share their experiences. So.
1: And there's a fascinating kind of international aspect to this as well. We just added to the lineup the Law and Disorder podcast, which is the UK's biggest legal podcast, which is the former Lord Chancellor Charlie Falconer, former High Court Judge
2: Nick Mostyn,
1: and they're going to be talking to former Supreme Court Judge Marie Baker about it came about a conversation that they had with the President of the High Court, Mr. Justice David Barnevill, when the conversation went, basically the English lawyer asking the Irish lawyer, why did no Irish lawyer...
0: It sounds like the beginning of a joke. Yeah. Go on.
1: It's no joke. But the English lawyer asking the Irish lawyer, why did nobody in the whole time that the institutions, the Magdalen Laundries and the other institutions were running in Ireland, no lawyer or any other person took a writ of habeas corpus to release any one of those women and girls? Never happened, not once. And it was open to them at all times because the women were detained unlawfully, effectively. You know, the argument would be that it's by consent. But anyway, so this is a massive international interest in an Irish story, which then will become part of a podcast, which is the biggest podcast in the UK.
0: Yeah, well, I think it's a fabulous festival. There's also, may I say, before we let you go, a touch of the Willy Wonkas about it.
2: There is a golden ticket.
0: Yeah,
2: yes.
0: Very good. I was wondering how it would get there first. There is a golden ticket.
1: I didn't know where you were going with that.
0: No, I can see Nisha looking at me going...
1: So there's a river of chocolate.
2: I wish we had a river of chocolate too, but no, there is a golden ticket available at KilkennyLawFestival.com.

0: this gorgeous fish restaurant. And I was looking through the menu and I thought, oh, look. So I said, I'll try the octopus. I haven't had it in ages. And the waiter said to me, but it takes 4 hours to cook. And I said, 4 hours? Why? He said he keeps turning off the gas.
1: KCLR Breakfast, back tomorrow morning from 7. 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
2: Dígoy Sakara, can I sit on sale to Nastro? 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Well, I heard Teresa Doe, I imagine. Lugalor Dumson, the late in the show. They make dull quick more on koshery, Mac. 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
7: Still to come today, being a Thursday, we'll be checking in with Alan O'Reilly of Carlo Weather. We'll also be speaking to Tom Moore from Cartoon Saloon. He is, in fact, one of the co-founders and very much involved in the Academy Award nominee process that they've been so successful with up in Cartoon Saloon. He's not talking about all of that success today. He's talking about something that we've enjoyed talking about over the last number of weeks. Kilkenny Animated, that's happening this coming weekend. Tom Moore will be here ahead of all of the build-up to that and lots more besides, including we'll be speaking on matters of the environment to John Gibbons in a few moments' time. All of that coming up after some music from this lot. They are called Lost Frequencies and this is Are You With Me?
8: I want to dance by water underneath the Mexican sky, drink some margaritas by swinging blue lights, listen to the mariachi play at midnight. Are you with me? Are you with me?

0: Drink some margaritas by swinging blue lights. Listen to the mariachi play at midnight. Are you with me? Are you with me?
1: Yes, that's Lost Frequencies with Are You With Me here on the KCLR Daily. I'm joined now on the show by John Gibbons. He's an Irish environmental campaigner and founder, indeed, of climatechange.ie. We've spoken to him about other matters before, and as well as being an environmental journalist and commentator, he's also been speaking about climate change in Ireland for over a decade, some might say an early adapter, although climate probably should have been on the agenda a lot longer than the last decade. He lives in Dublin now, but he's coming to Kilkenny tomorrow to speak as part of the SPC4, that's the Environmental Protection and Climate Action and Energy, and he's one of the five Strategic Policy Committee members and joins us now this morning. John, good morning.
2: Good morning, Brian.
1: You've been invited down by our own Labour Party councillor, Sean O'Haragod. I nearly called him a Green Party councillor, given the topic we're talking about. Sean would have been very disgruntled about that. But nevertheless, he's very much behind actions and things that will support and help the environment. Tell us more about what SPC4 actually involves.
2: Well, I suppose these are initiatives that are taking place at council levels around the country. And again, it's good to see. And I suppose my contribution, Brian, to this is to try to bring the bigger picture, because understandably, you know, we're all busy with our daily lives. And, you know, I suppose we rarely get an opportunity to sort of get our heads up and look at the bigger picture to see, you know, what are the trends that are shaping our lives. And we've even, I think, Many of your listeners will have experienced, obviously, the summer of 2026 and the extremes that it brought, particularly in terms of high temperatures, record nighttime temperatures across many parts of Ireland, and also, of course, an extended drought period, which was, you know, hugely problematic in some parts of the country, particularly from an agricultural point of view. So, you know, I suppose trying to keep a focus on these rapidly shifting patterns is really what I do, and I'm afraid for my sins, Brian, I've been at it nearly 20 years, in fact. So going back to the early 2000s, I suppose I my day job has been running a publishing and creative business in Dublin, but I suppose when my first daughter was born in the early 2000s, I kind of changed my perspective a little bit, and I realized that there's more to life than just just making money. We need to do that, but we also need to keep an eye on the bigger picture. So I kind of pivoted at that time to spending more and more of my time, a lot of it pro bono, focusing on climate and environment issues. So and unfortunately, many of the things that I was writing about and warning about, say in the Irish Times, 15 years ago, have come to pass, and nobody, I know people say they like to be right about things, but I've got to be honest with you, I'd rather be wrong about this stuff. Yeah. But it is, you know, we're seeing really an unraveling of our global climate system, and it's happening even faster than most scientists predicted. And for example, a piece I'm working on for later today, August 2026, the joint hottest month ever recorded globally, with global temperatures 1.65 degrees centigrade above pre-industrial. I mean, your listeners may recall the Paris Agreement in 2015, where the nations of the world, including Ireland, signed up to a solemn pledge, to try to keep global temperatures below 1.5 degrees, right? Knowing that by the time you hit 1.5 degrees, essentially the system begins to come unstuck. It begins to break down. So August 2025, 1.65 degrees. And what we're seeing, Brian, is that global temperature trends are now consistently above 1.5. And not just that, but on current trends, we're going to smash through 2 degrees centigrade sometime in the 2030s. Now, when I began on this, the big warning was that if we didn't act soon, we could hit 2 degrees centigrade by 2050. Yeah. We're now looking like we're going to hit it in mid-2030s. And at 2 degrees centigrade, essentially, you know, things break down in a way that puts it far beyond human control. The kind of stuff we're talking about, for example, the West Antarctic ice sheet beyond 1.5 degrees becomes profoundly unstable. And the reason that matters in Ireland is that we're connected by the same ocean. What happens essentially in the Antarctic will lap up on our shores. So if failure, collapse of the Western Antarctic ice sheet would lead to several meters of global sea level rise, that would effectively redraw the map of the world. It would also wipe out many of the coastal settlements around Ireland. I know, I appreciate Kilkenny is inland, but I think we do understand how devastating it would be to lose some of our biggest cities. Not necessarily all of them, like all at the same time, but effectively committing them to being abandoned over the coming decades. And and this is that, by the way, Brian, that's just Western Antarctica. We see above 1.5 degrees, for example, Eastern Greenland, the land-based ice in Eastern Greenland begins to destabilize. It's already disgorging hundreds of billions of tons of water into the North Atlantic. And that in turn could have the effect, as that accelerates, number one, of rising sea levels, but number two, also the risk, increasing risk of the shutdown of the North Atlantic current, which is known as the AMOC. And were that to shut down, countries like Ireland would, we would find, ironically, in the middle of global warming, we could have drastic temperature reductions, particularly winter temperature reductions of maybe 10 degrees, which essentially means that that's below the level, for example, that grass grows at. So we would end up with a climate in the short term, and when I say short term, maybe for the next 50 to 100 years, a climate similar to that of northern Canada,
1: okay,
2: which is not what we're used to here in Ireland, Brian, put it that way.
1: But a lot of people that emigrated to Canada, I don't think it was necessarily for the weather, though. But it's interesting, yeah, because earlier on this during today's show, I was speaking to Carol Balf, the CEO of Action Aid Ireland, that they're obviously planning some protests this weekend ahead of or during the visit of Donald Trump, obviously talking about the impact of the changing climate on women and children and many others right across the globe.
2: Yeah.
1: A text came in during that conversation, which I've just spotted now. Now, when I read this out, people will think I'm literally, well, some people might think I'm making it up, that there couldn't be possibly anybody out there that would have thoughts like this. I guarantee you, this is a real text from a real listener. It says, climate change is the biggest, and this is in block caps, by the way, the biggest hoax in human history, exclamation mark. Drama created from people like you. Now, I don't know whether they're levelling the like you at me, at Carol Balf, or I'm sure they'd probably level it at you as well, John, to be honest with you. Nature is natural. Climate is changing naturally. It's not caused by us humans. Wouldn't you have thought that given the weather that we've had over the summer, and I know weather is temporary and climate is more permanent, but the changes that we've seen in those weather systems over the summer, that there would be fewer and fewer people at least willing to openly express those sorts of opinions, John?
2: Yeah, I mean, they're still there. Like, you know, there's also a certain small percentage of the population who believe that the Earth is flat, right? Now, you can present them, you know, evidence to show that it's not, but they'll tell you that the evidence is a hoax. And that, I suppose, that's the age we live in, Brian. We live in the great age of disinformation, where you're only one or two computer clicks away from whatever fantasy you wish to engage in, right? So it's very easy for your listener there, if that's what they believe in. The belief that he's alluding there, and the point about climate change is, it doesn't require you to believe it, it requires you to understand it. And it's far easier to have a belief than to take the trouble to understand something. So okay, I think your listener there, if he ever troubled to open a book on it, he might come away with a different point of view, but I don't think that's going to happen, because that would intrude on, well, the problem is, you see, it's a belief system. The idea, and I think some people ideologically find it kind of offensive, the idea, what do you mean the climate is changing? You know, like, the problem is, the climate system doesn't really care about your feelings or your beliefs. It's, you know, the climate, and I would say this to your listener, the climate system, the global climate system, has always changed. We know this. And by the way, the reason we know this are scientists. Right, they're the very same scientists who tracked previous, dramatic changes in climate system. But the key thing they say about change is the rate of change. Previously, the type of that 1.65 degrees that I've just described, typically a change of that magnitude in the global average climate would have taken anywhere between 1,000 and 100,000 years. That would be the typical time frame for that type of change. But it's being compressed because of human actions into a couple of decades. Yeah. That's the issue. And nature can't keep up. Natural systems can't adjust quickly enough. And I mean, the one thing I will say is, things will equalize over time. If you come back in a few hundred thousand years, you know, the climate system will have settled down again. The problem is, that's no use for us humans alive today, or for our children, or our grandchildren, or our great-grandchildren. They're going to have to live in the wreckage of the broken climate system that unfortunately is the legacy of what we have done. And And the point, I suppose, about the climate system is that, yes, it changes. But why does it change? It changes in response to what are called forcings. In other words, what are the things that would cause a system like that to change? Now, for example, last year, 2025, human actions ejected the equivalent of 55 billion tons of powerful heat-trapping gases into the atmosphere. So that's more than a billion tons a week.
1: Yeah.
2: That's about 6 million tons an hour, right?
1: The interesting thing, John, I mean, you're quoting those overall figures, and sorry for cutting across you, but I just wanted to make a point before we get too tight in time. There is a text in, right? First of all, they're telling tales on you, and they're saying, John Gibbons, quote, in brackets, from a farming family, and then going
2: proud
1: on to...
2: that, by the way.
1: Proud of it. But they're going on to talk about other things. Mm. With the greatest respect to the texter, some of them are a little bit hard to make out in terms of what you mean on the text message, but they're also quoting about things like tech and wars taking place around the world. To my knowledge, if I recall the last couple of moments well, John, you haven't necessarily mentioned any one particular sector, be it farming or being at tech or anything as being responsible. You've talked about us as humans, maybe. Are people just, you know, only too anxious to draw battle lines on this topic? It's not our fault. Don't make us change. It's somebody else.
2: Yeah, I think that's, I think you've hit the nail on the head, Brian. Like, it's understandable. It's a human reaction. We don't want to kind of feel, number one, like people are genuinely scared, whether they admit it or not. Some of the, what I would call the most powerful climate deniers that I've encountered, you know, when you scratch the surface of it, they're actually worried, right? And they're dealing with their anxiety through anger. They're filtering their anxiety into anger. Now, some of them, of course, are, you know, have simply never engaged with the facts and never will. And that's fine. You know, everybody's entitled to live in whatever fantasy world that they wish. But it is really interesting what you say. For example, one of your texters there talking about agriculture. We haven't mentioned agriculture. Not one syllable in this conversation was about agriculture.
1: Nor was it about any other sector, as I said a moment ago. But people immediately draw battle lines.
2: Yeah, people are being triggered. They're allowing themselves to be triggered because they believe that you know,
1: and just goes to show. Sorry, again, John, I'm apologising for cutting across you because they've sent me another text saying, John, on to bashing the farming community again, which is not all the source of the climate change. Whoever that texter is, neither John nor I mentioned the farming community at all.
2: It is remarkable. I mean, there's something Pavlovian going on here. It is literally like you ring the bell and somebody starts to drool. Mm. It's quite incredible. I mean, obviously, the mere mention of my name is enough to send some people right off the deep end. And, you know, I apologize in advance. But, you know, again, I'm from not just a farming background, but from a, you know, a farming family with a, you know, a heritage in the politics side of farming as well. I'm very proud of it, by the way, Brian. And I will say this for those people who think I've got it in for farming. There's nothing more vital, you know, in Ireland or anywhere else than food production, the ability to produce food. In fact,
1: a sustainable food production system, John.
2: But I wrote a, you know, a very strong piece, if I might say, for both the Examiner and the Irish Times, two different pieces recently. And what they were looking at is, right, how can we build a sustainable food system in Ireland that is capable of feeding the population of Ireland in a time of huge geopolitical uncertainty when we should be very wary of depending almost completely in Ireland on the other countries are providing the actual food in the supermarkets in Ireland today. About 85% of everything you buy to eat, and I don't just mean coffee and bananas, everything, including hundreds of thousands of tons of vegetables and fruits that could easily be produced in Ireland, are instead being imported. Now, when I say in Ireland, these would be by farmers in Ireland, because sometimes when you hear the word farmer, people are actually conflating livestock farmers. There are many types of farmers, and all of them are many of them good people. But in Ireland, we have the word farmer has been co-opted to mean livestock farmer. So you hear farmers, for example, livestock farmers, giving out about vegans, saying, how dare these vegans, you know, blah, blah, blah. And then you ask the question, what do vegans eat? Vegans eat food. Who produces food? Farmers, right? And I, as I say, coming from farming stock, the job of the farming community should be to meet the food needs of the population, whatever the devil the population wants to eat. Not to tell the population what they need to eat, but rather to listen and to meet those needs. So that's, anyway, now you see how they've drawn us into talk.
1: And we've had others as well. Some people who I genuinely love having text into the show. Anyway, we'll stay away from that topic for the moment because, as I said, we don't want to get involved. We don't want to be able to be accused of bashing farmers. It's not what it's about at all. John, 2027.
2: I have no interest in that, Brian, whatsoever. You know, like, I mean, ultimately, as I say, we're going to depend more and more, as this century goes on, we're going to depend more and more on farmers. In fact, more of us, myself included, are going to end up being either full or part-time farmers because we're heading into a food crunch where we're all, whether it's in our back garden or whether it's in our you know, raised beds, we're all going to end up pitching in to produce food. So let's have that conversation. But again, the people who call themselves farmers, you'll find what they mean is they're dairy farmers, right? Okay. It's only one version of farming that they want to defend, not any other version.
1: Okay, well, John Gibbons, it's been a pleasure. We could have talked so much longer, but we probably would have annoyed even more people. But for now, coming to Kilkenny to speak tomorrow as part of SPC4. Thank you very much for taking the time to join us on today's KCLR Daily.
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1: As I was about to say, a huge amount coming your way over the next couple of weekends. We've got a lot of sporting action, which we'll get into tomorrow when we're joined by Oisin Langan. But I just wanted to remind you of the fact that you can win tickets to see the Bee Gees story. And that's Nights on Broadway on the Home Run this afternoon. So Vinny will have more for you on that. And the Learning Local podcast is now available. That's our education series. Learning Local returned last week to kick off a second season. And for the first edition, we heard about the alternative pathways to degree courses that are available locally. Una Newell Downing paid a trip to the KCETB Student of the Year Awards and more. 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Something that you'll have to stay here to get live is the news at 12. That's on the way.
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1: Yes, Alan O'Reilly joining us after the news to look forward to the weather. Martin Quilty and I will be talking about news-related topics. And Tom Moore from Cartoon Saloon will be here to talk about Kilkenny Animated. All after the news at now 12.01 by Sinead Burke.
11: Thanks, Brian. Good afternoon. Coming up in your main lunchtime news at 1, strikes at Tullow Credit Union in Carlow are continuing today as the trade union dispute remains unresolved. Work stoppages, which were carried out by members of the Financial Services Union late last week, will resume today and tomorrow. The FSU says the board of Tullow Credit Union has so far refused to recognise the union for collective bargaining purposes, with staff calling for better pay and working conditions. Today marks a significant milestone for cancer support services locally as a new home for Cushnore in Kilkenny is officially opened. The Health Minister Jennifer Carl McNeill is doing the honours at Cushnore House on the Waterford Road today. The temporary closure of Dublin's Phoenix Park is expected to have a major impact on traffic in the capital. It's shutting down from 11 o'clock tonight until Saturday evening as part of a security measure for Donald Trump's visit. The US President is expected to meet with Irish President Catherine Connolly on Saturday. The Minister for Public Expenditure says there will be changes to inheritance tax in the budget. However, he insists they will be modest. There have been calls for thresholds to change to reduce the burden of inheritance tax for nieces, nephews and grandchildren. Minister Jack Chambers says action will be taken. And over half of parents have decided not to enrol their child in a sport or activity because of the cost. While one in three have reduced spending elsewhere to cover the cost of children's sport, according to research by Aviva, it's found 80% say the cost of their children's sports and activities puts financial pressure on the household. The research, conducted among 750 parents and guardians nationwide, shows club membership fees, sports kits and football boots are some of the biggest costs facing families. All that and more in your main lunchtime news at 1. It's just coming up on 3 minutes past 12 and your KCLR weather update is next.
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11: Now the rain will clear with well-scattered showers and occasional sunny spells to follow. Highs today of 17 or 18 degrees. Right now it is 16 degrees in Carlow, it's 17 in Kilkenny and also 17 degrees in Ferrybank.
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1: God, I genuinely cannot believe it's Thursday yet again. Time flies when you're having fun. But also, maybe it's an age thing. Maybe the weeks are just passing a little quicker as we all get a little older. A man who's forever young, I'm sure he'll enjoy that, joins us because it's Thursday. Alan O'Reilly, great to have you.
16: How are we doing?
1: Listen, I had to laugh to myself last weekend. I never got a chance to speak to you about this because people were talking about a big event that was on last weekend. That's not the point of the story. It was on a national broadcaster and they were feeling confident about the weekend because to According to both Met Aaron and Carlo Weather, it was going to be fine for the event at hand. I had a little giggle to myself. Not in disrespect anyway, but I thought, my God, up there now with the best, Alan, eh?
16: Yeah, a few people mentioned that to me, all right. I'm not sure where that came from. I think somebody was looking for a positive spin and they could find any source that was willing to confirm the positive spin, maybe. Yeah.
1: Well, it's nice to be associated with good news, but no Met Aaron here. It's all Carlo Weather. What's the plan for the weekend, Alan?
16: Yeah, so we do obviously have rain. It was a bit of a soft morning. It will improve as we go through the day, but still some showers. Tomorrow, Friday, is a pretty good day. It will be not as windy. It will be good sunny spells. And I think largely dry in Carnarvon, Kilkenny. A small chance of a shower, but generally a pretty good day. Saturday is a very tricky one. So we have a low pressure system that's going to track to the northwest of Ireland, but the outer bands of that are going to bring us rain Friday night into Saturday. Now, how quickly that clears through is actually still a little bit uncertain, but I'm thinking you're probably going to have wind and rain for a lot of Saturday, and it could be maybe 4 or 5 o'clock before it really starts to clear south of Cardo and Kilkenny. But it won't be heavy all the time. It will be kind of, you know, light rain and then some showers and then a band of heavier rain later, maybe around lunchtime or a little bit. So it is a bit of a tricky day Saturday, but it's not going to be particularly nice for at least probably the first 2/3 of it. Sunday will be a better day. Again, some cloud around, but some sunny spells in the afternoon and just the odd shower. So Sunday's definitely a better day and the winds will be lighter. I should add, on Saturday, it'll be warm rain again. It will be up to 20 degrees again. There was a little blast of warm air coming up as well. So it won't feel cold, even if it is dull and damp. Sunday, probably dropping back a little bit, maybe 18 degrees, 19 degrees. And then next week, so Monday does look very showery at the moment. Sunny spells are very showery. At the moment, it looks pretty good for Tuesday and Wednesday. Small chance of a shower, but not much, which is good news for anyone heading to Screggan and Offaly for the ploughing. Thursday, there is a chance of some showers, but it's very uncertain yet. But at the moment, doesn't look too bad. So it's a bit of a mixed bag. And Friday's good, Sunday's good, Saturday's not, Monday's a bit showery.
1: Okay, well, that's a bit of a roundup. Listen, I don't know whether you've come across a story that I wanted to ask you about. It's an interesting one because I'd love to know your thoughts on somebody who's in a similar sort of field to you, another, and without any disrespect, amateur weather watcher, Stephen Vincent in England. Now, I believe he's developed a weather app which is specifically designed to let people know when it's safe to hang out the washing. He's calling it the Washing Line Index. Would you get similar sort of requests from people wanting to know if it's good drying out? Have you ever thought about developing an app like that, Alan? You'd have the technical ability to, I'm sure.
16: Yeah, it's a funny one. There was actually somebody else that developed a drying index as well in the UK. It's a tricky one, though, especially when you have showers, because you could, you know, say that there's a probably maybe only a 10% of a shower and you're good to hang out the washing, and then you're in that 10% and you get a shower and the washing gets saturated, and who's going to get
1: fault.
16: The blame?
1: Yeah, exactly. Yeah, I was hoping to have dry knickers for the morning, but not the case.
16: Indeed.
1: Yeah.
16: Indeed.
1: Yeah. Well, Alan O'Reilly of Carlo Weather, staying away from the apps, but at least willing to make predictions for the weekend. A pleasure as always, Alan. Thanks for joining us here on the KCLR Daily. Have a great weekend, wherever you got up to. And of course, if you want to stay up to date with what he has to say, you don't need an app from Carlo Weather to do it, because you'll find them in all the prolific social media pages. I have to say, I love Instagram more than others. That's where you'll find Alan and all the rest. We'll be talking more about Trump's visit to Ireland, people commenting on the idea of whether or not we should be protesting in a moment or two. And if you want to join that conversation, you know where to find us. You can text or WhatsApp us on 083 306 9696, the First Down Kilkenny text and WhatsApp line. But we're always particularly delighted when it comes to playing music to be playing great Irish music. And Stephanie Rainey, Cork native, is somebody who's become very much one to watch, certainly on my radar over the last couple of years. Here's one from her. This is Question Mark.

0: Stephanie Rennie. With question mark, the one thing there is no question mark about is that the visit of Donald Trump to these shores this weekend is one that a lot of people have thoughts on, whether it's simply along the lines of we shouldn't be spending $20 million on the bill for the protection of the President of America, that either he should be spending that money himself personally, because some are arguing that this is a private visit. It's certainly not a state visit. Will there be some sort of international business done? Perhaps. But he's basically coming here to go and look at the Irish Open being played at his golf course. Even some rumours that he might play a few holes tomorrow evening, or should I say Saturday evening, himself. But it's definitely dividing people. Should we be protesting? Should we be ignoring it? How should we be protesting if we're going to be protesting at all? Well, Josephine Plenenberg has given us a call. She's often on the show. Many will know you, will know her as a spelt baker from Goren, originally from Germany. And she wants to outline why she is so against the visit of Donald Trump to Ireland. Josephine, great to have you.
1: Thanks very much.
0: We're not talking baking today, unfortunately. We're talking Donald Trump. Is it the context of his visit? Is it him visiting at all? And if he was coming as an official state visit as the President of America, would you feel any difference?
1: No, no. I think there is so many levels on which I'm opposed to this. I mean, the point you raised that he is on this occasion coming as more or less a private visit to enjoy his hobbies. I do really think that we have many, many problems in this country that could take $20 million if they're lying around the place. Mm. And I mean, to any other celebrity looks after their own security. So I have real issues with that. I mean, the fact that he uses Air Force One to come, that's a matter for the American public. But I mean, that's only one of the things. I think it's also high time that we need to acknowledge, like, he's now meeting the president, he's meeting the Taoiseach. So there is an official element. If the President of America travels, there's always an official element. And I think to kind of treat it like an ordinary state visit between friendly politicians and friendly heads of state, I think we've gone well past that.
0: Okay, well then, if there's always an element of, and we'll tease this out, but if there's always an element of statesmanship about a visit like this, even if it is to pursue his hobbies, then shouldn't we be protecting him as a nation who's got a great relationship with America? You know, whether they're coming officially as a state visitor or just to sort of shake a few hands and, you know, acknowledge our new president, which I don't think he's met in person yet. Shouldn't we have the right and responsibility to protect the President of America, even if it is a personal visit?
1: Well, to be honest, I think $20 million is a ridiculously excessive amount of money in my books.
0: There's a lot of guards getting a lot of overtime.
1: Yeah, to be honest, it's not my main issue. My main issue is and remains the fact that we need to start calling a spade and saying, no, your policies are not okay. Your warmongering is not okay. We do not agree with the way you treat your immigrants. We do not agree with the way you talk about expansionary, colonizing policies, whether it's Canada or Greenland or whatever he thinks of next. It's time to not sit there and smile and shake his hand. It's time to actually say what you are doing is wrong and we do not agree.
0: How big a price would you be willing to pay for it, Justin? You know, for taking that, how big a price would you, or do you think Ireland should be willing to pay to drop the statesmanship and maybe instead of, you know, arriving for photographs at a photo call and shaking hands and welcoming Donald Trump into, for example, Áras an Uachtaráin, how big a price should we be willing to pay for turning our back and sort of saying, listen, you're not really welcome here, thanks very much, you can go to... You can go down to Doonbeg if you want, but you'll be looking after yourself. How much could it cost us?
1: I don't know, and I'm not entirely sure that should be our first priority. I mean, he has proven to be so erratic in what he says and what he does that, you know, if you see his discussions with Nandami in New York, he actually likes, he's like every bully, he likes a straight, solid wall of people to talk to. You know, in the conversation, Mandami said straight out, I think he's a fascist. And Donald Trump said, yeah, I know you say that. You know, I question whether coming out straight will cost Ireland whatever.
0: So if you were in the Oirs yourself, and, you know, I think whether you voted for Catherine, I'm not going to ask, I mean, however you feel about Catherine Connolly, I mean, she's certainly somebody who I think deep into her heart and soul would be very against many, if not all, of what Donald Trump stands for. What would you like to see or hear her say, even though we'll probably never get a transcript of that? What do you think she should do?
1: I think there is, I have every confidence in her ability as a stateswoman, that she knows her place. She won't be rude, but she will hopefully be clear and say, this is not right. I would expect her not to, I don't know what she has to do, what her obligations are. I run a bakery, not a country. Mm. I just really, I mean, on a personal thing, I am, as you said, German. And as you may know or not know, last weekend was a very, very decisive disaster in Germany.
0: Well, you say disaster. Yes. I presume you're talking about the AfD receiving 43.8% of the vote in that region and, you know, miles ahead of the next nearest party.
1: And there is a very strong likelihood that we will have a German state run by a far-right government for the first time since 1945. And Donald Trump came in and congratulated the AfD, has quite openly supported the AfD, which is a very serious, serious issue. Chancellor Merz has cancelled meetings with the President of America and has come out quite clear saying this is one step too far, we're out. I think if we take Europe seriously, we need to become Europeans and have a much closer alliance with our European neighbours than with America. We need to stop looking at America as this all-embracing cloud that will do us well and look after us. It's time to stand on our own feet as Europe, and this could be the one and only possible positive option for the last 4 years.
0: Yeah, I wonder whether our European friends who are becoming, as decades pass, closer and closer to, do still look at us when we interact with America and sort of saying, well, we can see why you've got that historic relationship, why you've still got that long-lasting love affair, but do you not realise how badly you're being treated by them and we're willing to treat you a lot warmer? I don't know. It's an interesting topic in relation to that. A texter has been on, Josephine, and this will be an interesting one for people to hear. They're describing it as a little-known fact, and often I wonder if little-known, if facts are little-known, are they facts? But I wouldn't be surprised in this case. It says, a little-known fact, even when his sons or son-in-law come down to Doonbeg, guards are sent to guard them. Again, probably not 20 million worth of guards, but some of our national resources going to protect private individuals coming to enjoy a hobby, by the sounds of it. Would you be surprised by that, Josephine?
1: Not at all. As I said, it's not my biggest bone with this. I think principles, you know, between the money wasting that goes on, maybe this is only a small bit of money wasting. Yeah. I don't know. You know, I disagree with many ways this current government spends their money. I think we kind of, you know, if you look at Ireland as our house, we're responsible for anyone who comes into it. We want everyone to be safe. That should never cost 20 million. And if someone is that worried, they need to bring their own security, and maybe a lot more of that should be paid by the Americans. But I really think for this visit, I very much don't wish to make that the main bone of contention.
0: So when it comes to his visits, whether he's coming privately, whether there's an element of statesmanship in a visit, as there always is, as we already said, the president, for example, our own president will, I'm going to use the phrase welcome because that's what she has to do. She's to welcome into the park, into the Oris. Our own Taoiseach has gone a huge number of steps further, actually going to America to visit on St. Patrick's Day, etc., etc., etc. Who do you think should be the one to speak up? Should it be the Taoiseach that he's got an outstanding relationship with, or should it be Catherine Connolly that's meeting him for the first time?
1: I think both. I think any Irish person, that's why I welcome protests when they go on. It's high time for everyone to speak up. And
0: but doesn't he like conflict? Wouldn't he thrive off that? Wouldn't he love to go back to America and say, oh, I was in Ireland, you know, the loony lefties or whatever he wants to call us, that were out protesting about climate change or out protesting about... And despite all of this protest that I have to face, aren't I the big man standing up to the world, you know, sacrificing myself, taking on the challenges of Iran and doing our best to keep the free West free?
1: I mean, what he says is completely independent to what actually happens. I mean, we all know that at this stage. So that, I don't think, is the point what he makes out of anything. But the point is what we say when we meet him, that we, what is it, is the phrase, speak truth to power. That has to be done.
0: Yeah. We're not going to get the chance to do it though, aren't we? Because neither you nor I nor very many people here in Ireland are going to get in within a hair's breadth of him. How do you think people should protest, Josephine?
1: I don't know. It's everyone to their own. I think there's quite a big protest plan for Dublin on Saturday. For me, it's a letter to the paper. It's a, you know, it's a letter to all my TDs to make clear that this is my opinion. Everyone has their own way. I think it's also possibly time for people to become a little bit more political. That we, you know, need to, and I'm not doing it either, but we need to probably join politics. We need to become active and get out of our own happy little bubble, because a lot of work needs to be done, and it's not only with America, it's with the climate, it's the world is not in a great state at the moment.
0: Josephine, I've actually seen your letter that's published in this morning's Irish Times, I believe. I'm going to read, if you don't mind, the last two paragraphs from it. It says, Ireland needs to stand firm in unity with our European partners to oppose Trump's threatening policies. His support for Israel in their genocide against Gaza is an idiotic war in Iran, and his ridiculous board of peace. Now is the time for the red carpet and the Irish welcome. Sorry, now is not the time, obviously, for the Irish welcome and the red carpet. Now is the time for the just criticism, the clear statement, and the absolute unambiguous voice against Donald Trump. He's not welcome here. He cannot be welcomed here. Very, very, very strong words. Do you think if we do take a stance against Donald Trump that other American presidents to come in the future will hold that against us? Or do you think their own relationship with the president of America who is now is probably similar?
1: I would hope that they wouldn't hold it against us. But again, I am not a stateswoman. I just have firm opinions, and I think there comes a time when we have to stand up. And I, you know, obviously being German, I've studied German history quite a bit, and appeasement policy got Europe nowhere. And it aggravated the situation a lot. I think we have to, as I said, speak truth to power and be a very clear voice.
0: Yeah.
1: And then other presidents that follow will understand that out of the time it was given.
0: Yeah, texts and WhatsApps are coming in. Many of them in agreement with you, Josephine. Brian, St. Patrick's Day, question mark, Micheál Martin standing up, .. Trump called our president. He and Micheál Martin sat beside Trump and said nothing. So, Micheál, stand up. Sorry, he's a lick, says Liam, for example. They are Liam's words, not mine, not yours, but probably the sentiment would be similar, Josephine. Would I be right?
1: Well, it's very hard to actually do the job. I'd be very reluctant to, you know, he's on the hoof. He carries a huge responsibility in these meetings. I know which way I'd like him to act, but I do understand that it's a very, very, very difficult position.
0: Okay.
1: And that criticising from my comfortable spot in a bakery.
0: Without being in Micheál Martin or Catherine Connolly's shoes, I agree. I wouldn't like to be standing in their shoes either.
1: Criticism comes easy, so I have great respect for both of those people, and I know they're trying to do their best.
0: Yeah.
1: It's just I feel quite strongly about the time is more than ready to actually speak the truth.
0: And there are plenty of people out there who have slightly softer views or maybe even opposing views on this as well, Josephine, I have to say. And if any of them want to join us, 083 306 9696 by text or WhatsApp. Or, if you wish, give us a call on 1800 90 96 96. A text more on the opposite side of the fence, I would have to say, is Marion D. has been on to me. Marion, good morning or good afternoon now. She says, Brian, we all know about Donald, full stop. But this visit will bring money into the country. People will come with him to eat, sleep, etc. Plus people working in security, etc. The few hours will pass. I think actually, when you think about what will be spent by those coming this weekend, Marion D, although it won't be insignificant, I think probably the likes of tariffs and trade agreements, etc. will probably bring many, many, many multiples of what's spent this weekend. But just to prove there are opposing points out there, I thought I'd bring that. Josephine, thanks for sharing your thoughts. Thanks for doing the thing that you feel you can do by coming on here on the KC Law Daily, writing to the Times to express your own views. We're always glad to share them. Josephine Plattenberg, enjoy your weekend. And I presume you won't be watching the Irish Open Golf and waiting for Donald Trump to arrive in a helicopter, no?
1: No, I'm working on Saturday. I'll be baking and hopefully selling some bread.
0: Okay, Josephine, take care. We'll catch up again soon.
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3: 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You hook it up to your phone. 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The camera, remember, there's a camera in this toothbrush, takes video and photos of your teeth while it's brushing. 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I can't believe it's even a debate. Way out of it.
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0: Well, we heard from the Minister for Health herself earlier on this morning when we were joined before she departed Dublin by Minister Jennifer Carol McNeill. She's heading the way of Cushnor, and her own Martin Quilty is there. He's not joining us just yet to bring us a report on those conversations. He's joining us to do our usual news roundup. Martin, before we begin the chats, how are things up in Cushnor though?
7: Well, we're probably going to do the news chats next week, Brian. But yeah, I am down here in the fabulous new facility of the Cushnor Cancer Support Centre. I seem to get all the emotional jobs, I have to say, when I come down here, because I have been speaking to an awful lot of the users who have used the old Walken Street building, but are now using the services here in the new Cushnor Service Centre. 13 years ago, Brian, they decided that they were going to build an all-purpose centre for people who have been suffering with cancer in Kilkenny to serve the people of the county. They started off 13 years ago, as I said. We are here today on the official opening after they have fundraised over €2 million to get the services up and running for this fabulous new building. And you can probably hear in the background the Cushnor Choir, who were to the fore of doing that fundraising as well. They have 84 members, all the way from people who are teachers, doctors, dentists, retired people who have gone through cancer journey themselves, or someone in their family has gone through a cancer journey, and they see the value of the services. The minister, who was on with you a little bit earlier on today, arrived here about 25 minutes ago. She has gotten a guided tour of this wonderful facility. Wonderful crowd here today, but it just is brilliant to be able to see what a community can do when they come together, put their minds to it, and it's all led, of course, by Dr. Bill Cudahy, who you've spoken to on your show plenty of times before, and he really is a very happy man here today to see the hard work coming to fruition. But this is a service that is required, Brian. It's needed. There is no one around the country, and indeed in Carlow and Kilkenny, that has not been affected by some sort of a cancer diagnosis or someone within their family who have gone through that journey themselves. And it's just really emotional to see the people here today enjoying it, telling their stories of getting their first diagnosis and going through the centre and the help that it has done with them in terms of the free one-to-one counselling, the recce work, you know, all of the different things that's there. And there's also a service here for children as well, through arts. Some of their work is up on the wall, and it is fabulous to see what has been done here. So while there has been lots of news, Brian, going on right throughout the week, and it has mostly been positive, I have to say, today is certainly all about Cushnoor and the work that they have done over the last 13 years to get the doors open for the people of Kilkenny and the hinterland that they can use the service. And I got a tour of it myself, privileged to be able to do so, and my God, what a building it is, and what work that they're going to be able to do over the next weeks, months, and indeed years for the people of Carlow, Kilkenny, and indeed the surrounding areas as well.
0: Martin, you mentioned the emotion that you've been feeling up there this morning. I'm sure over the next few hours and days, you'll be bringing us a flavour of the emotions experienced by those either affected positively by the service or indeed those who have celebrated today, the long road to get there. You'll be capturing a flavour of that for us.
7: Well, you won't have to wait too long, because some of the audio that we picked up earlier on, we have sent back to Sinead, who's working away in the newsroom like a busy beaver back there. She's putting it all together. So a flavour of that will be coming at 1 o'clock, and you'll be able to hear the emotion in the volunteers and the people who have gone through the service. And the volunteers themselves are giving back, because some of them haven't even had cancer, but they have had family members who have, and they have seen the journey they have gone on, and they themselves then want to give back to the community by helping and by volunteering here in the Cushnoor Centre. And it's so big, Brian, for the amount of volunteers, that there's actually a waiting list here at the minute to try and help people. They are full to capacity, which is wonderful, and it's great to see that the help and the support is there. But yes, you will get a flavour of that coming up in our main bulletin at 1 o'clock today.
0: Martin, thank you very much. I'll let you go and enjoy the speech from the minister. We'll have more, as Martin said, throughout the day and in the news at 1 o'clock. We're going to take a short break, and actually I've been joined in studio by two people who've just left those celebrations up at Cushnoor. We might get a flavour from them as to the morning that they experienced up there, but they're not here to talk about that, because Tom Moore and Liselotte Elufson are co-founders of course, Cartoon Saloon and Academy Award winning nominees, etc., etc., etc. But we're talking about Kilkenny Animated for the week.

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3: Well, Kilkenny Animated is, I suppose, almost about to start. The 11th to the 13th of September. We've enjoyed hearing about it, learning about it, talking about it, giving tickets away to so many of the events that are taking place. As we speak, I'm on their website, and I have to say some of the videos are fabulous in terms of promoting what's to come. But there's nothing like people. And when it comes to people, who better to speak to this morning than Tom Moore, Cartoon Saloon co-founder and Academy Award winning nominee, along with, I'm going to say, very old sort of terminology. He's better half. Lisa Lott is here, is here as well. Yeah. Great to have you both. You both actually just said to me, unbeknownst to me, that you've just come down from Cushnore. Lisa Lott, I'll come to you on this one because we'll be talking to Tom a lot in a few moments. What was it like up there today?
4: It was a lovely atmosphere. We arrived to the choir singing outside and then we walked through the building and it's beautiful, and we were taken on a tour by the lovely Mary Fenley, the volunteer who had used the services and now thankfully is recovered. And she took us on the tour of the beautiful building and took us outside to see the exercise room. And she talked about all the different classes that she has for men and women, Pilates and yoga for men and Pilates and yoga for women. And yeah, just the amount of supports that they can offer now, because they were in Waterford, or they were in Welcome Street, and now they're on the Waterford Road. And I had many friends who used the facilities in Welcome Street, and they were very small and, you know, couldn't offer that much, but now
3: they can offer more
4: space.
3: I hope you don't mind me saying this. This is not the first time that we've met or spoken. And I've always felt that you're, whether you know it or whether you feel it, a very spiritually connected type person.
4: Yeah.
3: Do you think that the new building, the spirit, the sense of it up there is going to be better than even it was before in the previous building?
4: I think it's the people that make the spirit, and they have a wonderful, community up there, and they've got beautiful gardens now as well. So definitely when you walk in, you feel the warmth and you feel the hope and you feel like the support, and I hope that many people feel that when they walk into those buildings. Yeah.
3: Tom, you were there as well. I mean, the practicalities of raising that amount of money and creating the logistics, or dealing with the logistics of, you know, physically building a building like that, whatever, about keeping the atmosphere warm and celebrating the people. It's a fabulous success from a logistical perspective as well.
5: Oh yeah, it's fantastic to see, and we were proud to be, you know, part sponsors of it, and we did the Christmas cards for them at Christmas, and we did the artwork for the fundraising sign out the front, and also it's really happy to be associated with it.
3: Yeah, well listen, it's great, and we'll have more, as we said, from there. But we're going to talk about plans for the coming days as well. Kilkenny Animated taking place between the 11th and 13th. So much to talk about. And we will explore some of the details around the events that are on there.
5: Brilliant.
3: But let's talk about it as a concept overarching, you know, from an overarching perspective, first of all. Is it simply because you've got such a connection to this world, or that you think that, you know, there's such a demand for more connection to this world? Obviously, animation is key for Kilkenny. There's a real demand for something like this, isn't there?
5: Yeah, well, there's not just Cartoon Saloon and Lighthouse Studios. There's also Distillery Films now in Kilkenny as well. So there's three animation studios working in Kilkenny, and plenty of people living and working here who work in animation, even remotely, for studios around the world and around the country. So there's a great animation community. And then we always have a lot of people interested in reach out programs, like the workshops and stuff we do for kids and stuff like that. So it's a great moment. So the Pathways, which is part of it, which is about finding your way into the animation industry for young people and stuff like that. And then we have, you know, it's a festival of visual storytelling. It's much more than just animation. We have Dylan Moore in on stage, for example, and really fascinating historians and stuff. So it's a lot of different things going on,
3: The detail of the events to come over the weekend, we'll go through in a moment. But I have to say, I was Shocked but not surprised at a comment that somebody made to me in Spain during the summer when I was away on holidays, and it was actually by

0: a young German person talking, as often can be the case when you meet new people on holidays, about what they do. And they said they had a real passion and wanted to work in animation. And I immediately went to try and tell them the story of Kilkenny. And they went, "Oh, we know."
1: isn't that brilliant?
0: Yeah. I was just like, yeah, well, of course they would know because of the success of the studios and the fact that there's such success, you know, on a global scale, in what is on a global scale a relatively small city. It's very unique, I would imagine, in the animation world.
1: Well, I have a story from when the first time I visited Pixar, and I told someone I was from Kilkenny, and they said, "Do you know anyone from Cartoon Saloon?" I was like, "Yeah, I do."
0: Oh, it's great to see it. Kilkenny Animated is happening. We've been giving away tickets to the events. I think you're going to be inundated with not just younger people, but I certainly know my own household is full of people and their friends who are mad about the whole world of animation, maybe beyond our generation. You know, we think about technology moving forward. We might have feared at one point that animation was something that was going to get left behind.
1: Yeah.
0: It very much hasn't,
1: has it? I think there's something kind of primal about it, seeing drawings come alive. And this year we're mostly focused on anime, Japanese animation, which in my lifetime I've seen come from something incredibly niche to something much more mainstream. And so a lot of young people are very au fait with Japanese animation in a way that, you know, when we were younger, it wouldn't have been as much part of the mainstream.
0: Yeah.
1: So that's been a great thing to focus the festival on, you know. And we have a Japanese director, Yamada, over, and she's going to be giving a masterclass and introducing her film. So
0: yeah, we did actually give away tickets to go and see that event.
1: Brilliant.
0: And the question on the day was sort of, I felt, maybe a bit niche. I thought, oh, I'm not quite sure whether they're going to get this one handily. The text and WhatsApp actually lit up with the correct answers. Now, I can't say for sure whether they were Googling the answer or whether they inherently knew it. But either way, how's demand been for the festival so far?
1: It's been great, and there's been great feedback from everybody who's read about the programme, and lots of great feedback because it's so broad. You know, there's people who are more interested in political cartoons, things like that. There's stuff about that. There's such a range of things on, you know, so it's been great.
0: Thanks a lot, Sam. I'll ask you, rather than asking Tom this one, because I'm going to challenge you a little bit. I often do this.
2: Okay.
0: I'm going to ask you to pick one of your favourite children by telling me, out of all of the events that are happening as part of Kilkenny Animated this weekend, what are you most looking forward to?
2: Oh, wow. Annie Atkins. She is the designer for like the Grand Budapest Hotel,
1: Wes Anderson.
2: Yeah, Wes Anderson's movies. So Annie Atkins is giving a talk about her role in his movies, and also about her own career path and her own creativity. So I'm looking forward to that. I heard her speak a number of years ago in Body and Soul, and she's just an amazing creator. And so I'm looking forward to that. And also I'm looking forward to Helen McCarthy's talk about anime and the history of anime, because like, I'm 50 now, and anime wasn't a huge thing for me. So it's new-ish, you know, for me over the last 30 years.
0: I sort of feel like that as well, because I don't think, I'm going to guess, and Tom, you know, knowing a lot more about this will probably correct me, I think I was maybe in my late teens or early 20s before even that word or that look.
2: Absolutely.
0: And it was always something that I thought, they're a bit strange. I mean, all of those straight lines and, you know, where's the sort of roundness of animation as I would have experienced it in my younger years?
1: Yeah.
0: And it was only, let's just describe people who might have a more niche view on the world who seemed to be into it as well. That's completely flipped on its head now, hasn't
1: Absolutely,
0: it?
1: Absolutely, yeah. And anime screenings in the local cinema often pack out with young people and stuff. I remember in the late 90s getting, you know, a VHS copy of a VHS copy of Akira and going, what is this? But the level of sophistication in the filmmaking from the Japanese animation, like, tomorrow night we're showing Perfect Blue. I'm doing an introduction to it. And like, that's an amazing animated film from 1997. You know, so the Japanese have been way ahead of us in terms of making animation for adults and for all audiences, not just for kids, you know, since forever.
2: This is a horror, actually.
1: Yeah. Well, it's a psychological thriller.
2: Sorry, for me, it's a horror.
0: Oh, we leave the hoity-toity stuff to him. You and I call it horror. I have to say, it's an experience that I had recently as well, and just sort of reflecting on the growth of this whole love for animation and anime in particular. I am as stereotypical as you could get. I've never been othered in my life. I'm a middle-aged, white, straight guy, right? I had the most fabulous experience recently because I went with my son and my daughter to a shop in Dublin where anime cartoon, anime magazines, they call it, manga, and all these graphic novels and, you know, all existed. And I walked in And I was like, the place was packed, first of all. I stood in a corner on my own for about 25 minutes while they all walked around. It gave me a different insight to the world.
1: You should
0: maybe
1: have picked up a few comics and had a read, because you probably would have found a way in for yourself.
0: Probably. And I did see some characters that I recognised from my youth, just maybe illustrated in a way that I wouldn't have known. But I was also afraid of picking up something that was very expensive and dropping it as well. So we stayed away from it entirely as well. In terms of the programme of events, it's running Friday, Saturday and Sunday. We've got different workshops, we've got talks, we've got masterclasses. There's something in this for everybody, isn't there, Tom?
1: Absolutely, yeah. And that's the way it was designed, you know, from the youngest. There's workshops for young kids up to 6 years old, and then there's talks, as Lieselotte was saying, about the history of Japanese animation. Would be a little bit for more, I don't like to say niche, but it'd be interesting for everyone.
0: Yeah.
1: But it wouldn't be something that everyone would automatically have a lot of knowledge about. So hopefully it'll open up people's minds about animation.
0: You've also garnered a huge amount of support from various different organisations. Mm-hmm. You know, whether it's Fulcher Ireland or Enterprise Ireland, right the way through to SETU and, you know, some of the national broadcasters like TG Carr, etc., etc., etc. They obviously understand these people who are operating at that level, whether it's in the world of business, the world of tourism, the importance that this sector is going to play to Ireland going forward. Mm-hmm. There's been huge tax break, for example, in the movie making sector and TV making sector as well. Do you think we're going to see continued growth? Are animation studios going to continue arriving in Kilkenny and maybe other towns and cities right across Ireland?
1: I think so. You know, I just see such a swell when I visit the colleges and schools and stuff that are specialising in training the next generation, and you see so much enthusiasm amongst young people. And to be honest with you, I've lost count of the small new studios that have popped up over the last few years, and it's only events like this sometimes that I get to meet some people that are working in the other studios around Kilkenny and around Ireland that come for the festival, you know.
0: Yeah, and maybe even some of those people who might have worked for you, you go, I recognise that, and then they have their own new studio.
1: Absolutely, 100%, 100%.
0: Brian, can you ask this man, how does one get into animation? I mean, it's probably a stereotypical question, but I'll go on to say, is there a college course he can point in my direction? Do they take interns, train people, blah, blah, blah? I'm a good drawer. I'm not quite sure where, you know, that's good as an ambiguous sort of term. Adam and Carlo. So Adam and Carlo is interesting to get into the world. We don't know how good his drawing is.
1: Yeah.
0: What would you suggest?
1: Well, definitely the drawing skills are important at the start. When I was young, I was a member of Young Irish Filmmakers here in Kilkenny.
0: Yeah.
1: And that was when I did my first experiments playing with animation. Then I went and studied in Ballyferma College in Dublin. Yeah. There's also a great college in Dunleary, but also good colleges around the country now. You know, I'm surprised at courses that popped up in Athlone and Clonmel and places that I wouldn't have thought of, but they have really good animation courses at the moment. So that's really probably the best way in, to do one of those courses. And then you know, hopefully the industry is your oyster after that.
0: Yeah, and I'm just wondering, as the industry grows, there's probably other ways that you can work in the industry, even if you don't know one end of a pencil from another, because you need, you know, tech guys and HR people and logistics people and everything else that goes along with it. If you can't draw, you can still be involved.
1: Oh yeah, and there's a huge amount of people working in the studio who aren't involved in the day-to-day drawing, but they're like, you know, production managers, or we have accountants and lawyers and people that are taking care of this studio, the facilities in the studio. So there's a huge support team around the core artists.
0: And we've often spoken about the success that is the studios here in Kilkenny, attracting people from all over the world. Some of the challenges, we've also tried to help it by putting the shout out for accommodation and all sorts of things as well. How is it? I mean, there's no danger, I hope, that any of the studios here in Kilkenny are going to get too big for Kilkenny?
1: That's not really an issue at the moment. Yeah, I think Kilkenny's been well able to manage the growth. And I mean, the movies come and go, the studios kind of grow and swell and then they shrink down and grow again, you know. And so far we've been able to maintain a really nice community around Kilkenny, you know.
0: Lisa was shaking her head vigorously there when I asked that question. You obviously feel very at home here in Kilkenny. You wouldn't like the idea of having to relocate the fabulously growing studios anywhere else?
2: Absolutely not, no. I mean, over the years, there was discussions about going to Galway, Dublin, and we just, you know, we just love Kilkenny so much. And we're both from Kilkenny, so yeah, it's just, I know, I think we're well rooted here in the city.
0: I don't think you're going anywhere anytime soon.
1: No,
0: Tom.
1: Absolutely not, absolutely not.
0: Well, listen, it's been a pleasure to have you both in. Thank you very much for allowing us to do the work in promoting Kilkenny Animated. For anybody who wants to check out that fabulous programme of events that's happening, you've still got time as people, you know, get ready for the weekend as they barrel out of school and you realise, they're back into routine. We've not planned for this weekend. Kilkenny Animated will have you sorted out. KilkennyAnimated.com. Check it all out online there now. Tom Lee Slots,
2: thank you.
0: A pleasure as always. Thanks. Thank you, and keep up the great work.
1: Thanks so much.
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0: Take My Breath Away from Berlin. That was from Top Gun, for those of you who are old enough to remember. I think it's actually in both Top Gun movies, the newer one that's out in recent years. Is also, if you're a fan of the first one, I would say well worth a watch. We've got lots to do tomorrow, being Friday. We'll be previewing the weekend sporting action when we're joined by Oisin Lang. And four more games to come on KCLR this weekend. Mount Leinster Rangers live to fight another day in the senior football ranks in Carlow and surviving their relegation final against Fenna. That's on KCLR Plus. We've got a huge amount to come over the weekend as well. And we'll be telling you about all of that tomorrow when we're joined by Oisin Lang. And don't forget also, you'll also be treated to a new episode of Feast and Festivals. This is a production by our very own Angela Doyle Stewart. We'll have an excerpt from that in the show tomorrow as well. And lots more besides. So looking forward to going through all that. Friday panel, of course, Food and Friday and all of the usual fun of the fair. The news at one is on the way in a few moments' time. And of course, lots of great music to come your way throughout the afternoon, both with Vinny and all of the rest of the team. So don't go too far when it comes to that. Kilkenny Animated is something I'm looking forward to this weekend. Brian says one texter. But they go on to say something that I didn't realise I was doing. Because, of course, the National Ploughing Championships is next week. And Larry McHugh sent me this text message with lots of laughing faces at the end of it. He said, well, Brian, coming up to the National Ploughing Championships now, when I hear you talking about animation and anime, there's only one anime. He was getting confused. I wasn't talking about Anime McHugh at the Ploughing Championships. I was talking about the anime, as in short for animation as part. You get what I'm going on about. Yes, KilkennyAnimated.com is where you're going, and it's got nothing to do with the ploughing. Go and check it out, and if you're going that way, enjoy the weekend. For us, here on the show today, we are done. Don't forget, you can email us whenever you want. The KCLR Daily at KCLR96FM.com is the show email address. But for now, just time to thank Tom Hurley, producing the show today. And Siobhan Rodriguez will be back with you tomorrow at 10.
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8: It's 1 o'clock. Good afternoon. I'm Sinead Burke, making your main lunchtime news. Today marks a significant milestone for cancer support services locally as a new home for Cushnoor in Kilkenny is officially opened. The Health Minister has done the honours at the Waterford Road base of Cushnoor House in the past few minutes. The new space brings together counselling rooms, family support spaces, a community kitchen, landscaped areas outdoors and a new wellness studio, allowing the centre there to offer expanded programmes supporting recovery, resilience and well-being. KCLR's Martin Quilty has been speaking with some of the volunteers at the centre about their experiences there and why they got involved.
9: Absolutely love it, yeah. Great support, great camaraderie, and you know, if we can offer a little help to somebody that comes in and just needs a bit of support and guide them to what services are available.
10: I volunteered because I had breast cancer myself. And I thought, because the services are so good, I thought I'd give back.
11: I see people arrive and they're upset, distressed perhaps. I see them leave and there's a sense of peace, there's an uplifting. They're uplifted. It's a wonderful experience. It's a wonderful thing to be part of.
8: The Health Minister, meanwhile, has moved to explain the delay in delivering access to Sky Claris to people with Friedreich's ataxia. Speaking on the Casey Lord Daily ahead of her visit to Cushnoor today, Minister Jennifer Carle McNeill addressed a question from local campaigner Emily Felix about when she and others might get access to the life-changing drug, which was finally approved by the HSC. The Minister said, although the drug is manufactured here in Ireland, they don't necessarily have access to it immediately.
12: That doesn't mean that there's stock here though. So we're working with the company to make sure that that is so. That is the biggest practical issue. That's my most recent update on it. But we have been working with the neurologists to work out the where it gets delivered. But there is a bit of work to do on that, as I signalled at the time, in relation to just physically having the medicine. That has been a challenge with other rare disease drugs as well.
8: Strikes at Tullow Credit Union in Carlow are continuing today as the trade union dispute remains unresolved. Work stoppages, which were carried out by members of the Financial Services Union late last week, will resume today and tomorrow. The FSU says the board of Tullow Credit Union has so far refused to recognise the union for collective bargaining purposes, with staff calling for better pay and working conditions. Garth Murphy, head of industrial relations with the FSU, says it's unacceptable staff have had just one pay increase in 8 years.
13: Obviously, they tried to engage directly with their employer, and their employer was very, very slow to engage and resolve matters. And so they've asked their trade union, Financial Services Union, to seek union recognition and collective bargaining so that we can negotiate pay every year on behalf of our members. And it's unfortunate that the board of the credit union have refused to meet or engage or recognise Financial Services Union.
8: Kilkenny could be a step closer to getting its own city council again after councillors narrowly backed a motion to rename the municipal district. Councillor David Fitzgerald says the move is an important first step towards restoring an independent city council. He says the loss of the former borough council in 2014 was a mistake and has led to less focus on the city when it comes to investment and local government.
14: I think that the loss of the borough council and prior to that the corporation was a big loss for the city. I think that Kilkenny County Council itself now finds itself covering a lot of issues which are not related to the rural parts of the county, and a lot of the agenda is given up with just city business. And I think it would be better for both Kilkenny City Council and for Kilkenny County Council to have two separate councils again.
8: St. Canice's Credit Union's giving €150,000 to around 50 community organisations across Kilkenny. The money is to be distributed through its Community Connect Fund, which has now provided almost €900,000 to local groups over the past 9 years. CEO Carmel Butler says the credit union is proud to put its profits back into the community.
15: So I suppose it's important to realise that the St. Canice's Credit Union extends to three separate counties. You know, we have offices in Laois and Carlow as well as Kilkenny. So it's really important for us that we get to each part of our community, that we help in some shape or form in every aspect of St. Canice's life. So what we look at is try to be as diverse as possible. We look at all sorts of community projects. They range from children's groups to men's sheds to knitting groups.
8: And the on-budget early delivery of a major building project at a Kilkenny school is to be held up as an example. The €1.4 million development was officially opened at Castlecomer Community College yesterday and includes three new science labs and an ASD classroom. Carlow Kilkenny TD's Peter Chapclear and Catherine Callaghan were there, and they've both been telling Casey Law of their plans to highlight the project to government next week as an example of what can be achieved when funding is properly allocated. Deputy Clear outlined to Casey Law News the reason why this worked so well.
16: The project here is a little bit different in the sense that it was managed locally, which means the guys were able to get in local contractors, a lot of whom had been to the school themselves, the students before. So, huge, I suppose, togetherness in terms of the history of the school, the history of Castlecomer. People came together and a budget delivered on time, and it was done so that the students could get access early. I think that's the most important thing.
6: The KCLR Lunchtime News at 1. All the latest from Carlow and Kilkenny, along with the national and international stories.
8: Now elsewhere this lunchtime, the Irish Congress of Trade Unions says better public services should be prioritised over tax cuts. The Minister for Finance, Simon Harris, says he wants spending in the budget to reward workers who get up early in the morning. Comes as a number of workers' unions say their members are willing to go on strike unless a new public sector pay deal is offered. General Secretary of the INMO and President of ICTU, Phil Ní Hay, says investment is needed to improve access to public healthcare.
17: Simon Harris was Minister for Health himself. He understands the health service. The health service budget, and Fine Gael are talking about, you know, reducing taxes, etc. In the Congress of Trade Unions, we don't believe that's the right move. And increasingly, we're outsourcing the health service. And increasingly, we're saying, keep your private health insurance because it is increasingly difficult to access the health service when you need it, which is exactly the opposite of what Sláintecare had envisaged.
8: Ryanair boss Michael O'Leary has compared other airlines to rapists. Ahead of the company's AGM today, the billionaire businessman claimed rising prices at other airlines would see passengers switch to Ryanair. Further pressed on whether his language was trivialising rape, he said it's what he calls high-fare airlines like Lufthansa, BA and others.
18: They'll be overrun with the people abandoning Aer Lingus, Lufthansa, BA and others, desperate to get to Ryanair's low fares because they can't afford to fly with the high fare rapists around Europe.
19: What did you just describe Lufthansa and BA as? High fare
18: rapists.
19: Are you sure that's appropriate language?
18: Absolutely.
19: You don't think that's offensive to people who
18: I would happily offend Lufthansa, BA, Lufthansa, and everybody's high fares. I'd happily offend them on a regular basis.
8: And Europe should be ready for a new space age with all the advantages and dangers it brings. That's the message from EU Commission President Ursula von der Leyen, speaking at the International Space Summit in Paris this morning. She's proposed spending €131 billion on security, defence and space projects in the next EU budget. President von der Leyen says Europe must continue to be at the forefront.
20: Space is, again, a great frontier for our prosperity, security, and independence. The choices we make now, today, will shape our place in the space for the decades to come.
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8: Now, MOCRA is warning Ireland's horticulture sector is at a tipping point, with 83% of fruit and vegetables now imported. It follows a warning from the Climate Change Advisory Council that crop failures and supply disruptions overseas could threaten food security here. The number of commercial vegetable growers has fallen from over 600 in the 1990s to fewer than 70 today. It's just coming up on 9 minutes past one, your KCLR weather update, and more still to come.
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8: Now, mostly cloudy today with patchy outbreaks of rain clearing eastwards early this afternoon. Scattered showers will follow from the west and some brighter sunny spells developing. Moderate, locally fresh and gusty south to southwest winds will veer westerly with the clearance of the rain and they'll gradually ease too. Highs today of 18 to 20 degrees. Right now it is 17 degrees in Carlow. It's also 17 in Kilkenny and the same in Ferrybank.
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8: Now the word from Kilkenny County Council is there's a temporary traffic light system on the R700 at Ferrymangard Bridge until this Friday, the 11th of September. That's from 9:30 to 5:30 each day. Traffic management on the N29 Slieveroo roundabout and on the Port Road until October the 3rd is running from 8 until 6 daily. Stop go system in operation until 6 this evening on the R693 at the Rock Bar. And road closures now in operation on Lousy Bush Lane until the end of the year. Look local access there is being facilitated from the new CBS Access Road. That's the word from Kilkenny County Council, serving the people of the city and county. KCLR has been informed of the following deaths. Tom Hamilton, the Glen Gertine, Munning Row, Castle Comer, County Kilkenny and formerly of Ballintore's, County Sligo. He died on Wednesday at St Luke's Hospital, Kilkenny. Reposing at his home tomorrow from 2 p.m, concluding with vigil prayers and rosary at 6:30. Funeral arriving at the Church of the Sacred Heart, Munning Row, on Saturday for Requiem Mass at 11 o'clock, followed by burial in the adjoining cemetery. Mona Murphy, Ní Buggy, 10 Drone Park, Tulla Road, Carlow. She died on Tuesday at St Luke's Hospital, Kilkenny. Reposing in O'Healy and Son Funeral Home, Pollerton Castle, Carlow, today from 4 o'clock, concluding with prayers this evening at 7:30. Removal from her home tomorrow morning to the Church of the Holy Family, Aska, to arrive for funeral mass at 11 o'clock. Burial after in Slatey Cemetery. The house is private tomorrow morning. And Olive Walsh, Ní Murphy, Fatima Place, Kilkenny, and formerly of Michael Street. She died on Wednesday peacefully at Kilkenny Care Centre. Reposing in Johnson's Funeral Home, John's Green, Kilkenny, today from 4 o'clock, with funeral prayers at 6:30, followed by removal to St John's Church. Requiem Mass at 12 noon tomorrow, funeral afterwards to St Kieran's Cemetery. Arieshte Gorev Siad. 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
0: Good afternoon. Thank you very much to the news team. This is Luke Cullen stepping in for the final time this week on the afternoon show. It is just about to hit 13 minutes past one, and I'll tell you, we have a lovely show on the way. We'll be playing all of your favourite music, including some of your favourite Irish artists. We'll have air guitar anthems a little bit later, and I'll be telling you all the goss in the tea in our final hour. But let's get things started, shall we, with the triple throwback.
25: Triple throwbacks on the afternoon show. 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

0: Fatboy Slim, the Rockefeller Shank there on the triple throwback. And before that, we had Tori Amos with Professional Widow. And to start us off, it was Castles in the Sky by Ian Van Dow. Plenty more coming up as we head towards our 1:30 sports update. It has just gone 25 minutes past one, and we've music from Nell Mescal right around the corner.
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0: Settles by Nell Mescal here on the afternoon show, the very best of Irish music, and a little bit more on that in the tea later on today. But as we just hit 31 minutes past one, it is time for your sports update.
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0: We start with hurling. The JJ Kavanagh Carlos Senior Hurling Final is set for Saturday the 26th, where Mount Leinster Rangers take on St Mullins under the lights at 7:30 p.m. The games will be shown by TG Cahir, and of course it'll be broadcast here on KCLR. On Sunday the 27th, it's a doubleheader in Netwatch Cullen Park. At 2 o'clock, the junior final, St Mullins versus Ballachillan. Then at 4, it's the intermediate final with Carlow Town against Burn Rangers. And don't forget, the junior shield final is on Thursday the 24th at 7:30 with Burn Rangers meeting Setanta, and all of those games, as always, in Netwatch Cullen Park. To football, a dramatic finish last night as Conall Fitzpatrick landed a spectacular two-pointer deep in injury time, keeping Mount Leinster Rangers in senior football for 2027. Chris Conway's side edged Fennet 17 points to 210 in the relegation final. The game was live on KCLR Plus, and afterwards Fitzpatrick spoke about how the win might shape preparations for their senior hurling final against St Mullins.
2: I suppose, yeah, it would have been in the back of everyone's minds, you know, kind of, you want to keep the positivity high, you want to keep the energy levels high, so I hope it does bring a positive effect towards the hurling county final, yeah, hopefully.
0: Elsewhere, Clonmore have secured their Talbot Hotel Carlow Intermediate status for 2027. They beat Ballinabrana 2-12 to 12 points, also at Netwatch Cullen Park. And in soccer, Manchester United return to the Champions League tonight after almost 3 years away. They host surprise qualifiers Sabah of Azerbaijan at Old Trafford with kickoff at 8 p.m. And in the Premier League, former Spurs boss Mauricio Pochettino says Chelsea should be stripped of their 2017 Premier League win, with Tottenham handed the trophy instead. Chelsea's owners have admitted to breaking rules by making secret payments to agents, resulting in a £20 million fine and suspended transfer bans. Pochettino, now managing the US men's national team, says the two clubs, quote, didn't compete with the same rules. And that there is your 1:30 sports update.
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0: Lenny Kravitz, are you going to go my way here on the afternoon show with me, your host, Luke Cullen. Once again, for the final time this week, stepping into the lovely shoes of Shane O'Keefe. I'll tell you, I hope you're going to go my way here on the afternoon show because we have a very good talking topic a little bit later on. But as we just approach 20 minutes to one, I'll tell you, we have more great music right around the corner. We have stuff from Dermot Kennedy and Vance Joy.
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Dermot Kennedy, Turnstile here on the afternoon show. It is just gone 46 minutes past 1 o'clock, so I'll let you do the math in your head there. I'm not your teacher. I'm done. My teaching days are over. Now, yesterday, if you remember, if you were clued in, we were talking about things that you thought were going to be amazing. You thought, whether it be consuming or watching or hearing something, your expectations were so high, and then it turned out to be just fine. And we had a lot of texts in. We were talking New Year's Eve parties and Greg's as well. Greg's out over in the UK. But today we're switching it up. We're doing a reverse. We're talking about things you thought wouldn't be good, but they actually turned out to be pretty swell. So low expectations, but big performance. So if you have any ideas, 083-306-9696 is our Fairstone Kilkenny text and WhatsApp line. So let me know what you think. Let me know what you think. I'm very interested to hear. I want to be chatting about that a little bit later. But for now, KCLR. It's Vance Joy with Divine Feelings here on The Afternoon Show.

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0: 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Can I-

Kingfisher with Glory here on the afternoon show. It has just gone 4 minutes to one, or 4 minutes to two, excuse me. Jeez, I'm going back in time. Now, to take us towards the news at two, it is Stella Lefty. But I tell you, we've been getting plenty of texts in about things you thought were going to be bad, but turns out they're actually lovely, whatever they may be. And one of the very first ones we got in was from Emma. She said, my first time trying a vegan burger. Well, Emma, I will have to respectfully disagree with you on that, but I'm happy for you. I'm happy that you got an unexpected victory there with a vegan burger. Take us towards the news, though. Stella Lefty.

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9: It's 2 o'clock. Good afternoon. I'm Edwina Grace and making KCLR news headlines this hour. Kilkenny's new cancer support centre base, Cushnor House, has been officially opened by the Health Minister, Jennifer Carl McNeill. It marks a significant milestone for the local services for those living with and beyond cancer. Strikes at Tullow Credit Union in Carlow are continuing today as the trade union dispute remains unresolved. Work stoppages, which were carried out by members of the Financial Services Union late last week, will resume today and tomorrow. Preparations are underway in New York City for the 25th anniversary memorial of 9/11. Nearly 3,000 people who died in the attacks will be remembered at an event at the site of the World Trade Center tomorrow. Events are taking place across the city all week to mark the anniversary. The Irish Congress of Trade Unions says better public services should be prioritised over tax cuts. Minister for Finance Simon Harris says he wants to spend in the budget to reward workers who get caught up early in the morning. It comes as a number of workers' unions say their members are willing to go on strike unless a new public sector pay deal is offered. And Lidl has recalled certain batches of its taco mayonnaise over spoilage caused by fermentation. The Food Safety Authority of Ireland is urging customers to return their BATS branded products. It says the affected batches have expiry dates of the 21st of April and 22nd of next year. It's a minute and a half past two. Your weather update is next.
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9: Staying mostly cloudy with patchy outbreaks of rain clearing eastwards early this afternoon. Scattered showers will follow from the west and some brighter sunny spells will develop. Moderate, locally fresh and gusty south to southwest winds will veer westerly with a clearance of rain and gradually ease. Highs across the day of 18 to 20 degrees. Right now we're at 18 degrees in Carlow Town. It's 18 degrees in Kilkenny City and it's 18 degrees in Ferrybank.
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13: Edwina.
9: Luke.
13: How are you?
9: I'm good. How are you?
13: Not too bad. I'd say very special. This is our first broadcaster, news broadcaster moment here.
9: It's our first official on-air chat.
13: I know. Oh my God. Yeah, it'd be very awkward if this was our first time chatting, but that'd be very...
9: Oh, we've done that too.
13: So, how are you getting on?
9: Yeah, grand. And yourself?
13: I'm not
9: You're
13: too
9: settling
13: bad.
9: In all right? Like yeah. the music today?
13: Thank you very much.
9: We're kind of bopping away here in the newsroom.
13: Oh, well, you know, I aim to please, you know.
9: Thank
13: I aim
9: you
13: to please.
9: Very much.
13: So, yeah, I don't know if you were... tuning in before you stepped into the old news booth there, but we're asking the people of Carlow and Kilkenny, mm-hmm. have they ever expected something, whether it be to consume it or to see it or to watch it or hear it, whatever it may be, and they thought this won't be good, and then it actually kind of was very, very good.
9: Oh, yeah, a couple of things, I suppose. I'm more the other way. My husband tells me I don't do food disappointment well if I expect something specific in a dish.
13: And I then needed I have you it yesterday. Go, That's what we were talking about.
9: But gone the other way. Let's see. Yeah, I'm sure there's a lot over the years. I've been on the years on the planet for many years, Luke. So I'm sure there were a couple of things. I know certainly with some celebrities, some of them really surprised me. I remember interviewing Sir Ben Kingsley, mm-hmm. and I thought he'd be quite aloof and, you know, maybe a bit standoffish. Mm. And he was the warmest, kindest, loveliest person to chat to. So I don't know if that ticks the box.
13: No, absolutely. I think
9: definitely the bigger the celebrity, the nicer they typically are, if you know what I mean.
13: No, I've not firsthand anyway, but a couple of my American friends have ran into American celebrities and they've said similar things of like, oh, I thought so-and-so would be a real kind of you-know-what, but they actually turned out to be really, really nice and just like a normal person, you know, which is it's like weird that we have to have that expectations of celebrities being, as you said,
9: terrible.
13: A bit aloof.
9: You know, they always say never judge a book by its cover, and it's definitely true. You know, you should never make assumptions or presumptions about people or things, or, you know, kind of take life as we go. But I suppose we're all inherently wired a little bit to kind of make up
13: a story,
9: a very quick judgment about
13: absolutely.
9: People, you know. But yeah, I think sometimes it's nice to be pleasantly surprised in life, eh?
13: Absolutely. Well, if you've been pleasantly surprised by anything or anyone, such as myself and Edwina, 0833069696 is our Fair Stone Kilkenny text and WhatsApp line to get your little chats in. I'll be telling more from that we've heard from people throughout the last couple of minutes there. But for now, we're going to kick on into the second hour. So, Edwina, thank you very much. So, here we go. This is the second hour of the afternoon show, and we're going to start off with Gwen Stefani.
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0: Niall Horan and Anne-Marie here on the afternoon show. That one is called Everywhere. Now, before we head over to our air guitar anthems for today, I was asking you on our Fergus Uncle Kenny text and WhatsApp line, 0833069696, to let us know of things that you thought were going to be awful, woeful, but they actually turned out to be lovely. And I tell you, we've been getting more texts in by the minute. Jura texted in saying, moving to Kilkenny from Cork as a kid years ago. Well, I'll tell you, there's another person in this office who might be able to attest how much better the Marble City is to the Rebel County. But enough on that, more on that later. And Dave says, I thought accompanying my 11-year-old daughter a couple of years ago to a Harry Styles concert was going to be awful because it's really not my type of music. But by the end of it, I was singing louder than she was. Well, Dave, first of all, I'm very happy that you said that. And you might be able to go with her to another Harry Styles concert because he actually just announced in the last 20 minutes or so that he will perform at the stadium of Croke Park in Dublin next year on the 18th and 20th of August. So that is a Wednesday and Friday. So you might have to book some days off of work for that, but I'm sure it'll be worth it, as I'm sure our air guitar anthem will be.
1: Air guitar anthems. From the afternoon show.

Johnny Be Good by Chuck Berry here on the afternoon show. God, wasn't that one a blast from the past? March 31st, 1958, to be specific, excuse me. But I tell you, that is an absolute classic. But I tell you, in the words of a famous man who sung it on the stage himself, if you're not ready for that, don't worry. I'm sure your kids will love it. As I'm sure they'll love this next one. Oh, I leave quite Sabrina Carpenter. An impression.

0: The Blue Tones, a slight return here on the afternoon show. It is just gone 22 minutes past two. And I'll tell you, I think we've had a text on our topic of today, which is things you thought were going to be bad, maybe not up to par, and turned out to be absolutely brilliant. And as I said, I think we have a text from Kathleen that beats all others. She says, "Hey Luke." Hi Kathleen, hope you're well. "When it comes to things I expected to be bad but were great, it was my first date with my now husband. We met on a dating app years ago and I was initially dreading the date. I just remember waking up feeling woeful that day, but he was so nice and charming. It was an easy yes to a second date, and then a couple of years later, it was an easy yes to forever." Well, I don't think anyone is going to top that. So Kathleen, thank you very much, and thank you very much to everybody who was texting in. I'll tell you, nice to get a bit of positivity where the expectations are low and they just get knocked out of the park, which is also our job when it comes to the music here. And I'll tell you, I'm sure we'll knock it out of the park a little bit later on. We have stuff from Simple Things, the Manic Street Preachers and Tame Impala a little bit later on.
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Simple Things. That one is Boston here on the afternoon show. We are approaching 2:30, which means we are getting even just a little bit closer to the news at 3 o'clock. I do hope that you're enjoying our music we have on offer. I've been getting texts there from Maeve in Carlow and Dylan out in Castlecomer saying they're loving what we have in store so far today. Well, do not worry because we have more amazing music right around the corner. And I know that I have a very lovely approval from a certain Mags Cullen. So Mags, I hope that you are enjoying the music as well. And there's a special shout out. So yes, and I do hope that this next one from Manic Street Preachers, I hope that you can at least tolerate this. This is If You Tolerate This by the Manic Street Preachers.

Tame Impala, Loser here on the afternoon show. It is just about 25 minutes to 3 o'clock. And I tell you, that was not only one of the biggest, but one of my new favourite songs of the year. Really gained massive popularity in the recent Spider-Man Brand New Day film. And

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Back again next Wednesday from 7. But I'll tell you, when things come back, I like it when they do. And I like when this song comes back every day. It's one of the biggest songs of the last 12 months or so. Sam Fender, The Lady Herself, Olivia Dean. This is Rain Me In on The Afternoon Show.

0: Sam Fender and Olivia Dean here on the afternoon show. That one is their absolute classic, Rain Me In. It is just gone 9 minutes to 3 o'clock. Your news at three is on the way, including music from Kenya Grace.
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0: Kenya Grace, that one is Strangers here on the afternoon show. It is just gone 5 minutes to three, and our news at three is right on the way. And to take us there, it is Olivia Rodrigo with Vampire. Chat to you after the news.
1: Give the satisfaction asking how you're doing now. 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
6: It is 3 o'clock. Good afternoon. I'm Martin Quilty and making your KCLR News headlines this hour. The Health Minister has moved to explain the delay in delivering access to Skyclarys, to people with Friedreich's ataxia. Speaking on the KCLR Daily ahead of our visit to Cushnoor today, Minister Jennifer Carol McNeill addressed a question from local campaigner Emily Felix about when she and others might get access to the life-changing drug, which was finally approved by the HSE. The minister says although the drug is manufactured here in Ireland, they don't necessarily have access to it immediately. Kilkenny could be a step closer to getting its own city council again after councillors narrowly backed a motion to rename the municipal district. Councillor David Fitzgerald says the move is an important first step towards restoring an independent city council. He says the loss of the former borough council in 2014 was a mistake and has led to the less focus on the city when it comes to investment and local government. The European Central Bank has increased interest rates by a quarter of 1%. Its governing council blamed inflation pressures created by the ongoing conflict in the Middle East for the move. There are around 100,000 tracker mortgage holders in Ireland and they will be the first to be impacted. The move could put upward pressure on other mortgage rates over the coming months. Ryanair boss Michael O'Leary says it's absolutely appropriate to compare other airline to rapists. He made the comments ahead of the company's AGM in Dublin today. Mr. O'Leary claims the rising travel price passengers face at other airlines would see them switch to Ryanair. And a former president of the GAA believes it will successfully integrate with the Ladies Gaelic Football Association and Camogie Association. Earlier this week, Dr. Mary McAleese resigned from the association's integration committee after the GAA sought more time to complete the process, which had been targeted for the end of next year. Fine Gael MEP Sean Kelly says it's a serious issue which everyone involved in must engage with. It's 2.5 minutes past three. Your weather update is next.
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6: It's going to be mostly cloudy today with patchy outbreaks of rain clearing early this afternoon. Scattered showers though will follow with some bright or sunny spells. Highest temperatures of 18 to 20 degrees in a moderate, locally fresh and sometimes gusty south to southwest wind. Right now it is 19 degrees in Carlow Town, 19 degrees in Kilkenny City, and yes, it's 19 degrees in Ferrybank.
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CeeLo Green and Bright Lights, Bigger City, as they take us into the final hour here of the afternoon show. This is Luke Cullen once again stepping in to the shoes of Shane O'Keefe for the final time this week. It is literally, I mean literally, just gone 8 minutes past three. We'll have plenty more in our final hour here. We of course have your favourite music of all time. There's plenty of Irish music along the way, and we'll be talking all things tea a little bit later on. But for now, they say this man knows a fair bit, knows a decent amount. Word on the street, they call him Mr. Know-It-All. It's Teddy Swims here in the afternoon show.

Harry Styles, American Girls here on the afternoon show. It is just about to hit 3:15. And if you're just joining us, you may not be aware of the fact that Harry Styles himself is coming to Croke Park next year. Yes, Wednesday, 18th of August and Friday, the 20th of August, 2027, with Baby Rose joining him as a special guest. And those tickets will be going on sale very, very soon. I mean, and if you're looking to see another type of act, maybe a little bit closer to home, and it happens to be in relation to the Bee Gees, well, we've got you covered here on Casey Lore, because all this week on The Home Run with Vinny, you could win tickets to the Bee Gees story, Nights on Broadway, regarded as one of the top Bee Gees tributes in the country, performing live at Visual Carlo this coming Saturday night at 8. So get your thinking caps on, especially if you're a Bee Gees fan, and join Vinny just after 4 today, and you could be sitting in the audience this Saturday night in Carlo. And if you happen to win the end of week prize with €100, wouldn't that be a deadly end of the week? With the tea coming on a little bit later, but right now, let's have a bit of sweet harmony. This is The Beloved here on The Afternoon Show.

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1: This toothbrush has a camera. Why are there cameras in everything nowadays? Well, I'll tell you why. You hook it up to your phone. Why does everything hook up to your phone nowadays? I'm going to say that a lot here. And it comes with an app. Why does everything come with an app? The camera, remember, there's a camera in this toothbrush, takes video and photos of your teeth while it's brushing. And it personalizes your brushing needs. I just wonder, is time and money better served elsewhere? Do we need a toothbrush with a camera in it that connects to Wi-Fi? No is the answer. Nobody needs a toothbrush with a camera in it. I can't believe it's even a debate. Way out of it.
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Aslan, too late for Hallelujah here on the afternoon show. It is nearly 3:30 here in studio and probably wherever you are listening from across Carlow and Kilkenny. Now, a little bit earlier on, I was asking you for our talking point today on something that you thought was maybe not going to be great. Your expectations were fairly low, but it turned out to be wonderful. And one of the people that texted in was Kathleen, and she was telling us how on a day she was not looking forward to, she found her future husband. Well, Kathleen, perhaps you can help this lady out here. It's Ray with Where Is My Husband?

0: The tea was... Can we say this? The tea was...
1: Hold the goss.
0: Apparently, I've just seen it.
1: Spilling the tea on KCLR's The Afternoon Show, served up by Aroy, a unique Asian fusion dining experience. Aroy.eu.
2: It's 33 minutes past three, which means it's time for the tea. No TH is there to be found. But I'll tell you what has been found recently is an extremely expensive phone, because Apple have unveiled the iPhone Duo, the company's first foldable phone and the most significant change to the iPhone since the smartphone's introduction in 2007. The nearly €2,000, I'll say that one more time for the people in the back, €2,000 device takes inspiration from iPad's wide screens and combines them with the portability and camera features of the iPhone, and it has the company's largest phone display and thinnest phone. The Duo itself opens and closes like a passport to double its screen size and will be available on October 23rd. Oh my God, that's definitely a get. I imagine how many people will be just stateside anyway, will be queuing outside the Apple places to get that. Well, more power to them. If you can afford to spend €2,000 on a phone, more power to you. Speaking of money, I have my second story here, and the title goes, US Man Does Bribery. Well, basically, because US President Donald Trump said he would pay every American adult a $5,000 or €4,299, quote, Trump dividend if the Republicans retain control of Congress in November's midterm election, a striking attempt to persuade voters back to his party. Yes, so Mr. Trump made the proposal at his Republican Party's first ever midterm convention, but it wasn't immediately clear how the payments would work or whether they would be legal. I mean, in fairness, does he ever do anything legal? There you go. With approximately 270 million US adults, the idea would cost around, wait for this, this might be the biggest number we've ever said here on KCLR on The Afternoon Show, $1.35 trillion. During his primetime address, Mr. Trump boasted of completing, quote,
3: the greatest 2 years in the history of the presidency,
2: putting himself squarely in the center of the election, despite his deepening unpopularity. Well, I would say I'm surprised, but that would be a massive lie. But on to something a bit more positive. I was mentioning earlier how amazing our Irish music is across the board, and especially the ones that we play here on KCLR, because now we have it in writing that Irish music is as healthy as ever. Yes, because the IFPI, which is the International Federation of Phonographic Industry, or of the Phonographic Industry, excuse me, which is the main global organization that represents the recorded music industry, have launched the Music in the EU report for 2025. It highlights €6 billion in recorded music revenue in the EU last year, a growth of 5.1%, and in Ireland, streaming revenue grew by 7.3%, which was a figure above the EU average. Priscilla Cotty, who is the managing director of Warner Music Ireland, said, quote, the Irish music scene is probably the healthiest it's ever been, and we're absolutely teeming with talent and producing artists that are achieving global success at a much higher ratio than some of our EU counterparts. She mentioned Amble, who are signed with Warner Music, and they were highlighted in the report as an authentically Irish band enjoying huge commercial success internationally. And she said, to finish off, that Irish

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2: When I was on holidays, I went to this gorgeous fish restaurant. And I was looking through the menu and I thought, oh, look. So I said, I'll try the octopus. I haven't had it in ages. And the waiter said to me, but it takes 4 hours to cook. And I said, 4 hours? Why? He said he keeps turning off the gas.
0: KCLR Breakfast, back tomorrow morning from 7. 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

0: Imelda May, Johnny Got a Boom Boom here on the afternoon show. Now it is nearly closing time as we head towards 4 o'clock, which means I'm handing you over to Vinny Bradley, and he is here sitting across from me in studio. Vinny, how are you?
1: Well, what's the crack?
0: Not much. How are you?
1: Grand of a Thursday.
0: Good stuff. Good. Oh my God, it is a Thursday. For some weird reason, I was expecting you to say Wednesday. I don't know why.
1: I'm
0: one day in reverse.
1: Thankfully, we are more than halfway through the week.
0: Yeah, absolutely.
1: Only the one day left now after this. We're already nearly at the end of Thursday. Yeah. We'll get there together, folks.
0: The sweet release of the weekend.
1: I know. Tell me about it.
0: Now, earlier on, I was asking people to send in their thoughts on things they thought were going to be bad, maybe their expectations were low, and I tell you, we had a great response. We were talking first dates, we were talking going to concerts, so anything you might think of?
1: Actually, on TV, remember yesterday we were talking about, it was actually yesterday in reverse.
0: Yes.
1: You never watch or listen to something that people tell you is going to be great, but in the one that I can think of that wasn't the case was Schitt's Creek.
0: Oh,
1: everybody
0: okay.
1: was like, you gotta watch Schitt's Creek, gotta watch Schitt's Creek, and I was like, oh yeah, got it, great. But it is one of my favourite sitcoms ever, having sat through it. Then, like, I was just thinking, I was talking off air, I've mentioned this before, the one and only time I did a parachute jump, you know, everybody, oh my God, it's going to be so scary, and I was like, don't be making me more nervous than ever, and it wasn't as scary as you think. In fact, it's just like, it's pure euphoria when you do it. And you want to do it again, so that's kind of one. I'm not big for thrill rides. In fact, I hate most thrill rides. Yeah. I won't get on
0: not
1: the waltzers.
0: Not a guy for roller coasters.
1: No, probably not. No, yeah. I hate the waltzers. I hate spinning. But I was on a holiday recently, and it was in Bilbao, and there's a massively high bridge. It's like the first transporter bridge in the world.
0: I've seen pictures of it, yes.
1: And you can go, like, it's just a normal toll bridge to go across the river, and it's like a suspension type of thing. Mm. But you can pay €11 to go take a lift up to the very, very top of the bridge and walk across. And for some reason, I have this weird thing about looking up at high things where you get all jelly legged, and I was like, am I actually going to be okay when I go up there? And you're absolutely fine. It's never as bad as you think.
0: Yeah, it's never as bad.
1: So do whatever it is you've been putting off.
0: Yeah, absolutely. Well, I think that's a great message for the day. Do the thing you were putting off, whether it's parachuting or emptying the dishwasher.
1: Emptying the dishwasher?
0: Oh, yes. You've talked about that. You don't like emptying the dishwasher, but you like to load it.
1: Oh, you do listen to the show. Well done.
0: Of course I do.
1: Hate emptying the dishwasher. Yeah. Like to load it.
0: Yeah, it's like a little
1: bundle. In fact, I got asked to fill the dishwasher here in work last week because there was too much stuff to go in, or what looked like too much stuff to go in. And I was at, Vinny, you liked stacking the dishwasher. I said, I do. And you know what? I did it.
0: Did you have a good time?
1: I aced that game of Tetris.
0: Fair play. Well, I think our dishwasher home needs filling, so I might call you on for that. But
1: by the hour.
0: There you go. I'll be calling you on for the KCLR quiz a little bit later. What have we got?
1: Another chance to get your name in our cash draw. And I do have, like every day this week, tickets to be won to go to see Ireland's number one Bee Gees tribute.
0: Yes, absolutely. And can we divulge some of the topics, perhaps?
1: Some of the topics on the quiz. KCLR quiz is coming your way after 5, and I'll be asking you questions relating to the body, biology, films, and a bit of technology.
0: There you go. Well, I hope all of my years in Miss Mercer's class in CBS has me ready for that biology question, which I definitely will hopefully ace once I hit this next song. But Vinny, thank you very much. We'll see you at 4 o'clock. It is just about 10 to 4, and right now it's time for magic. This is Rude.

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8: It is closing time here on the Afternoon Show, and it is not just closing time for today's episode, but also closing time for me this week, as tomorrow handing back over the reins to Shane O'Keefe. It has been an absolute pleasure. I hope you have thoroughly enjoyed the last couple of days, and I'm sure you'll enjoy what we have coming next. And to take us up towards the news at 4, it's Kevin Little with Turn Me On. It's long a fall.

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6: It's 4 o'clock. Good afternoon. I'm Martin Quilty, and coming up in your main evening bulletin, Cushnore opens its state-of-the-art cancer support centre in Kilkenny City, and searches have been carried out locally as part of a European operation targeting a criminal network suspected in trafficking horses. Well, in other news, the Phoenix Park will close from 11 o'clock tonight to facilitate the US President's visit. Donald Trump is expected in Dublin on Saturday. He's due to meet the Taoiseach and President before heading to Doon Beg. His golf course in Clare is hosting this year's Irish Open. More than half of parents have decided not to put their children into sports because it's too expensive. New research by Aviva shows 80% find the cost of their children's sports and activities puts financial pressure on their household. Club membership fees, sports kits and football boots in particular are some of the most costly elements. Any changes to inheritance tax in the budget will be modest, according to the Public Expenditure Minister. Jack Chambers has given the strongest indication yet there will be movement on the next tax month. Campaigners are looking for changes in the thresholds and rules around inheritance for grandchildren, nieces and nephews. And the head of Ryanair says fares are trending upwards, but the future depends heavily on oil prices. Michael O'Leary spoke ahead of the airline's AGM in Dublin this morning. He also reiterated his comments about the UK National Air Traffic Services yesterday, calling on its boss to be fired. It is approaching a minute and a half past four. Your weather update is next.
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6: Mostly cloudy today with patches of outbreaks, rain clearing this afternoon. Scattered showers will follow with some bright or sunny spells. Highest temperatures of 18 to 20 degrees in a moderate locally fresh and sometimes gusty south to southwest wind. Right now it's 19 degrees in Carlow Town, 20 degrees in Kilkenny City and 19 degrees in Ferrybank.
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11: Thanks, Martin, and Luke as well for the afternoon show. It is Vinny with you there, though now, between now and 7 o'clock. It's been a long week already. Can you sense it? Busy one on the way with the usual crack, including a KCLR quiz, another chance for you to get your name in our cash draw just after 5 o'clock. I will allow you to choose the playlist this hour. Got Spinner Bin on the way and plenty of today's best music and your favourite songs of all time. Competitions wise, another chance for you to get your hands on a pair of tickets to see Ireland's number one Bee Gees tribute this weekend in Carlow. All of the details on the way. First, though, we'll kick things off with some Lady Gaga and Poker Face on Thursday's Home Run.

0: the new one from Stella Lefty. It's Lean In, Kiss Me. It's been charting highly the last couple of weeks. Will it be again tomorrow? You'll find out on the afternoon show with a brand new KCLR chart in time for the weekend. Hey, speaking about the weekend, by the way, I know it is only Thursday, but with one eye looking ahead, a busy couple of days on the way in terms of live sport, as always, on KCLR. And on Saturday evening, we have Palatine against Grange in the Michael Ling Motors Carlo Senior Football Championship quarterfinal. It's live at 7 o'clock on KCLR Plus, with thanks to Dan Morrissey and co. And then on Sunday, we have a triple header of games both on air and on KCLR Plus. A relegation clash between Freshford and St Martins in the Michael Ling Motors Kilkenny Intermediate Hurling Championship. Midday start on KCLR Plus for that one, with thanks to Beckett Landscaping. That's followed on air by the second of our Carlo Senior Football quarterfinals of the weekend, as Old Loughlin take on Bagnallstown Gales from 4. Coverage with thanks to Dan Morrissey and co. And then at 5 o'clock on Sunday on KCLR Plus, there's another relegation clash in the intermediate hurling ranks in Kilkenny. Young Ireland's against Blacks and Whites in Clara, and coverage of that one is in association with Loughlins of Goran. Lots of information there, I know. We'll keep you reminding you of what we have and when, and you can find out all of the details at kclr96fm.com/sport. That's all ahead. Today in entertainment news, good news for fans of a certain TV show. Line of Duty. It's on the way back, as we know, but we found out a little bit more earlier today. Actor Martin Compston, who plays Detective Sergeant Steve Arnott, says the new series will be the end. He also describes it as incredible, and he says everything will come to a head. Line of Duty first aired in 2012. Many thought the last series of it, season 6, which was broadcast way back now in 21, was the last one. But after a long gap, it was announced last year that there would be more episodes, with all of the main cast returning, including Martin Compston, Vicky McClure, and, of course, Adrian Dunbar as Ted Hastings.
1: Jesus, Mary and Joseph and the wee donkey, can we just move this thing along before it drives us all round a bloody bend?
0: It's coming at some point in 2027, but yet to be announced the official air date. Martin Compston also said earlier that the some of the scenes that they've had to shoot for the final series were the most grueling yet. So it's all going to happen, apparently. 12 minutes past 4 on a Thursday. Here, I think, is one of the unofficial national anthems at this point. The Cranberries and Zombie.

0: playing every second of Zombie, as is only right, the Cranberries on KCLR. 17 minutes past four on this Thursday. On the way, your choice on Spin or Bin. It's a big ballad from a big, big film, but I haven't heard it in years, and maybe you haven't either, and we'll find out whether or not you want to hear it in full today. I'll give you all of the details as we go. First, though, I have a check on traffic coming right up and Irish music from Cian Ducrow.
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0: You can keep us up to date with what it's like in your area this evening traffic-wise on the usual number 083 306 9696. No incidents or accidents that we are aware of yet, thankfully, and hopefully it stays that way. So some of the usual build-up in some of the usual locations in Kilkenny, busy still along Granges Road. Freshford Road looking busy at the moment as well, and it'll start to build now on the ring roads in both Kilkenny and indeed in Carlow, as well as through the middle of Carlow Town. So the usual, as you might expect for this hour of the day. 083 306 9696 is that number again to keep us up to date. Get in touch if it's safe to do so.
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0: Spinner Bin on the way. First though, Irish music from Cian Ducrow. This is called Part of Me. Stand by, I will be giving you a chance to win tickets to Ireland's number one Bee Gees tribute. That's still to come this hour.
8: They say the devil takes the best of us.

0: Ciarán de Crow, that's part of me on KCLR. 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In the first episode, we heard about alternative pathways to degree courses that are available locally. Una paid a trip to the KCETB Students of the Year Awards, and there was talk about local family learning courses that are coming up this year. So if you missed it yesterday evening on air, you can catch up now wherever you get your podcasts, or listen back via the free KCLR app, and you can hear the next episode of Learning Local next Wednesday at 7 o'clock. Right now, though, as we hit 25 past 4, time for your input on this.
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0: I want your help in choosing which songs stay in the playlist and which songs have gotta go. It is Spin or Bin. And today I told you it was a big song from a big film from the 90s. It was a Disney version of The Three Musketeers, and it was a big lineup for the song. It was Bryan Adams, it was Sting, it was Rod Stewart.
2: Let's make it all fun, all for love.
0: All for love. But you haven't heard this in a while.
2: The one you need. 'Cause when it's all for love, it's one for all.
0: If you're in the mood for a ballad today, you can text SPIN to 083 306 9696. Or if you don't fancy it for whatever reason, you can put it in the bin if you want. Bin to 083 306 9696. Bit of cheese for your afternoon, eh? This is Five, who have very much got the feeling.

0: Doechii, Anxiety on the Home Run. Tomorrow's Friday, and that means the KCLR Daily back for one more time this week with Brian Redman from 10 o'clock and all the usual crack of a Friday, including the Friday panel, looking back on all the main talking points of the week and food on Friday. We like food on Friday because that often means there's free food in the office brought in by another of our amazing local restaurants or cafes. So that's all on the way tomorrow on the final KCLR Daily of the week with Brian from 10 o'clock. Right now, I'm still accepting your votes on this.
1: You decide. Spin or bin.
0: Just checking the charts. It did indeed go to number one in Ireland in 1993.
2: Let's make it awful, awful love.
0: Brian Adams, Rod Stewart and Sting. That's a powerful triumvirate right there. I thought it was going to split opinion a little bit more. But I think Spin has taken an almost unassailable lead. It's a spin from, let's see, Patricia going spin, Bridget, Emer, Sarah, Dermot, Fiona wants a spin. It's not all one-way traffic. Mac in Kilkenny says put it in the bin. Mac is not a fan. But as it stands, I'm going to be putting that in the playlist. But you can change that. You have a couple of minutes. 083 306 96 96. We'll find out for sure which way it goes next after music from U2 with Mary J. Blige.
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0: Mary J. Blige featuring with U2 on One on the Home Run. Result on Spin or Bin in just a sec. But first, every day this week on the Home Run, I've been giving you the chance to win a pair of tickets to see the Bee Gees Story, Nights on Broadway. It's happening this weekend at the Visual Carlo, Saturday evening at 8 p.m. It's Ireland's number one Bee Gees tribute songs, performing all of the songs live, and it is very much a live show. All of the songs you know and love from the Bee Gees' amazing back catalogue. All of the info and ticket information as well at visualcarlo.ie. But as I say, I have tickets all this week to give away, and another pair to go this evening. And if you want to be the winner of a pair of tickets this evening, just answer me the following Bee Gees question. And you've twice the chance of getting the answer this evening, because I want you to name either of the twin brothers who were members of the band the Bee Gees. So there were twin brothers. I just want you to name either of those singers, neither of whom are sadly no longer with us. But if you name either of the twin brothers from the band the Bee Gees, send your answer to 083 306 9696. With your name and details, you could be the winner of those tickets this evening. I'll leave the lines open for the next little while. But that right now is our Bee Gees competition. Now for the result on Spin or Bin.
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0: Should I ever, ever have doubted Bryan Adams or indeed Rod Stewart or indeed Sting? Because with a good 88% of the vote today, it is very much a spin. It is all for love.

0: That's the follow-up to the hugely successful Dracula. That one is called Loser from Tame Impala. Exactly 10 to 5. Keep your texts coming in. I'll leave the lines open for another short while on our Bee Gees competition if you fancy seeing Ireland's number one Bee Gees tribute. Bee Gees Story, Nights on Broadway at the Visual Carlo this Saturday. Just name either of the twin brothers who are members of the band the Bee Gees. So just the one name out of the two, and send it to 083 306 9696 along with your own name, and you could be this evening's winner of a pair of tickets. We're counting down to our main evening bulletin as well. All of the big stories of the day from KCLR News. Taking us there, though, of an 80s classic and Noah Kahan, more recent, next.
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One of his many big songs at this stage, Noah Kahan, Stick Season on the Home Run, bringing us closer to 5 o'clock. We're on the way to our main evening bulletin from KCLR News. I am closing the lines in our Bee Gees competition and I will name a winner straight away after the news. And as well as that, I will kick off another round of the KCLR quiz. Oh, sure, the competitions keep coming your way, even on the Home Run. I've got biology, film and technology in terms of the subjects on the quiz this evening. Stand by, taking us to news. This is Glenn Frey, formerly of the Eagles, and the heat is on.

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5: Good evening, it's 5 o'clock. I'm Martin Quilty and making your main evening news today. Cois na n-Uair is providing vital community-based support for people with cancer, including therapy, reflexology, exercise and other wellbeing services. Health Minister Jennifer Carol McNeill says more cancer treatment could also be delivered closer to home where clinically appropriate. She says around 30% of chemotherapy treatments could potentially be provided outside specialist hospitals, reducing travel for some patients. Minister Carol McNeill presided over the opening of the centre today and she told KCLR News that a new cancer strategy is being developed.
6: The next cancer strategy, as I said, is going to be aggressively ambitious in relation to what we can achieve through innovation, what we can achieve through better access to clinical trials, which is something that, you know, we have the presidency of the European Union at the moment. That's the legislative file we're taking through, you know, to make sure that we can get better access to clinical trials for Irish patients. There is so much that's yet to be done. And the science that is coming, the personalised medicine, the immunotherapy, it's quite remarkable, some of the research that's happening here in Ireland.
5: The move to the Waterford Road premises allows the centre to offer expanded programmes supporting those that use the service. Margaret is a volunteer for 10 years with Cois na n-Uair and she says it'll make a significant difference.
7: There's an air of happiness when you come in, and I think that's portrayed then within our the groups itself. Walcolm Street was excellent. We did a lot of work through there. Sometimes we actually had to meet people in the kitchen because it was so busy and they didn't mind because they wanted to be registered and stuff. So that had its uses as well, and we are ever so grateful for that. But this is what Kilkenny badly needed, and it's wonderful, yeah.
5: Former Fine Gael councillor Martin Brett was one of the founding members of Cois na n-Uair and is someone who is very familiar with its services, as he outlined to KCLR News' Own Comfort.
8: I'm also kind of thinking to myself, like my wife died of esophageal cancer, but before she died, she said, Martin, because we'd seen the operation in Waterford, and she says, Martin, when I get better. She didn't unfortunately get better. But I'd like to think that she's happy, contented, and what we've done is a testimony to what she wanted to do herself.
5: Searches are being carried out in a number of counties as part of a European operation targeting a criminal network suspected in trafficking horses. They took place over the last 2 days in Galway, Kilkenny, Tipperary, Kildare, Dublin and Donegal. Overall, there were 25 searches across Europe, with 8 in Ireland. Evidence seized is currently under analysis and investigations are ongoing, according to Gardaí. 6 local groups have been named among 218 nationwide as the recipients of the Arts Council's Arts Grant Funding Scheme. €17.2 million will be shared by the various organisations across the country, with more than €500,000 coming to Kilkenny. Benefiting are Asylum Productions, Barnstorm Theatre Company, Callum Workhouse Union, Historical Harp Society of Ireland, Music in Kilkenny and Trickster. And Kilkenny Helping the Homeless is getting a funding boost from St. Canice's Credit Union to help continue its work supporting people in need. The group, which has been operating for 12 years, provide hot food and essential items to people experiencing homelessness, as well as weekly food bags and meat vouchers to around 20 people locally. Mary Pierce says the funding will pay for equipment for the group to continue to help those who are in need.
9: Funding has gone into new flasks, hot boxes, which we need. They don't last all that long. They're kind of styrofoam, and tables. So those were a necessity for us to be able to stay doing what we're doing. And yeah, all our money there goes on those items.
5: Thoughts are turning quickly towards next week's ploughing championships in Tullamore. Hundreds of thousands will be making their way to the site in Scraggan from Tuesday until Thursday for the annual three-day event. And if you're planning to be amongst them, then the news on the weather front is not too bad, according to Carlo Weather's Alan O'Reilly.
10: At the moment, it looks pretty good for Tuesday and Wednesday. A small chance of a shower, but not much, which is good news for anyone heading to Scraggan and Offaly for the ploughing. Thursday, there is a chance of some showers, but it's very uncertain yet. But at the moment, doesn't look too bad. So it's a bit of a mixed bag.
5: Airbnb have issued a final call for organisations to apply for their annual tourism fund. The company has launched the second year of Ireland's Rural Tourism Fund, doubling the funding to €200,000 to support locally led tourism projects. Kilkenny and Carlow locals are encouraged to apply by the 16th of September. The fund is open to community groups, rural tourism organisations, small businesses and local enterprises. Last year's Airbnb's inaugural Rural Tourism Fund supported small businesses and community organisations across the country, providing funding to a range of projects including Spanish Point cycling tours, Ockham Town Tidy Towns, Skibbereen's Painted Past and the Doombeg International Jazz Festival.
11: The KCLR Evening News at 5. All the latest from Carlow and Kilkenny, along with the national and international stories.
5: The European Central Bank has increased interest rates for the second time this year. They have risen by a quarter of a percentage point to 2.5%. It's as a result of rising inflation, which stands at 3.3% among countries using the euro. ECB President Christine Lagarde says inflation is predicted to stay elevated.
12: The conflict in the Middle East continues to generate inflation pressures, and inflation is set to remain well above target for an extended period. Today's decision underscores our commitment to setting monetary policy to ensure that inflation stabilizes at our 2% target in the medium term.
5: Any changes to inheritance tax in the budget will be modest, according to the Public Expenditure Minister. Jack Chambers has given the strongest indication yet there will be movement on the tax next month. Campaigners are looking for changes in the thresholds and rules around inheritance for grandchildren, nieces and nephews. Minister Chambers says the focus will be on the bands within categories used to calculate the tax.
13: I don't think it's realistic to bridge the gap between Category A and Category B, which is where the campaign is kind of exists. But I do think, you know, looking at the bans is important across the different categories.
5: The government will know by next week if it'll be acting alone on age restrictions for social media platforms or working in tandem with the European Union. That's according to the media minister, who says there are growing calls for EU action more than 6 months after Cabinet agreed to start work on the issue. EU officials have convened for an online safety conference in Dublin Castle today. Minister Patrick O'Donovan says important decisions will be made in the coming days.
14: Next week is a big deadline for us, because it will give clarity once and for all as to whether or not there is going to be a cross-European approach to this. I think it's a great opportunity for Europe. I think 550 million people sending a signal out to the world is far greater than individual member states.
5: And lastly, Ava and Fionn are the most popular baby names with links to autumn. Fia, Roisin, Oisin and Tadhg also appear on the list of autumn-inspired names. Autism Parenting magazine analysed the CSO baby naming data for last year and selected the ones with connections to the autumn season. And coming up in your sports update, the Carlow Senior Hurling Final has been scheduled for a Saturday night under lights.
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5: Some sunny spells, but mostly cloudy for the rest of today, with scattered showers and light to moderate west to southwest winds. It'll be mostly cloudy at first tonight, with some well scattered showers. The showers will die out early in the night and clear spells will develop more widely. A few patches of mist and fog may form also. Lowest temperatures of 9 to 11 degrees in a light, locally moderate west to southwest or variable breeze. Right now it is 19 degrees in Carlow Town. It's 19 degrees in Kilkenny City and it's 20 degrees in Ferrybank.
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16: God, there's a survey for everything now, isn't there, Martin?
5: Isn't there just?
16: Names associated with autumn.
5: Yep.
16: I don't know how that works, but they're all very popular Irish names. I think I know people with all of those babies' names. Some of them are nieces and nephews, in fact.
5: Certainly Róisín, Óisín, Tadhg would be very, very popular. Fionn would be popular enough now as well.
16: Yeah.
5: Fia, though, is one that would surprise me. Like, I don't know too many Fias.
16: I know a friend has a little girl called Fia, has he? All of these Irish names have become very popular, which is great to see. Conversely, you have names that have just dropped out of fashion altogether. Like, you don't get many. I remember hearing a thing years ago. Do you remember when you were growing up, you knew loads of Garys and loads of Ians?
5: Yes.
16: There are very few Ians or Garys anymore.
5: No, there is. But I mean, even the likes of Nellies.
16: Nellies?
5: I mean,
16: is that not Ellen?
5: Well, it is. But I mean, how many Ellens or Nellies do you ever hear now of being called? I mean, I rarely hear it. I know in my family going back years ago, there was a couple of Nellies all right in it. But other than
16: that, we all knew a Nelly.
5: Yeah.
16: And the high Nelly out the back.
5: Yeah, yeah. But, you know, the traditional names, I suppose, is kind of gone out of the way.
16: Yeah, maybe it comes full circle. Like even Mary now. Are many babies called Mary anymore?
5: Very few.
16: Half the population was Mary going back a couple of generations.
5: Yeah. But then again, that was kind of a mother thing. So you had a mother Mary and you had a daughter. It's a bit like the dads that was Pat or John or Jim or whatever, like, and one of the sons will be called after him. But yeah, other names are becoming more popular.
16: Yeah. Interesting though, I did pose the question, what's the connection with autumn? Well, according to this news article, Fia is associated with the wild and with deer. Rory, whose roots mean red king, and Oran, linked to a dune or greyish brown colour. So their names inspired by flowers, rivers, folklore or culture or the national cycle of the year.
5: Well, that does make sense.
16: We all learn something today.
5: We do.
16: But in general, those are just very popular baby names, regardless of the time of the year, methinks.
5: Yeah.
16: Any Martins around anymore, Martin?
5: There's a few of us.
16: Are there?
5: Yeah.
16: You're a dying breed.
5: There was a little confusion below in Cushnore now today, I can tell you, because there was a few Martins and poor Councillor Sean O'Harrigan was coming over towards me going into the building and he said, hello, Martin. And former Councillor Martin Brett was there as well. And there was another Martin, which I didn't know, behind, and we all kind of looked in the same direction.
16: It was like the AGM.
5: The AGM of Martins.
16: The AGM, the annual General Martins meeting.
5: Here's a one for you now for your listeners. What is the most Irish name that you think is missing off that list?
16: Yeah.
5: Tell our Vinny.
16: What did we have there again? We had Fia.
5: Have Ava, Fionn, Fia, Róisín, Óisín, and Tadhg.
16: There you go. Add to that list 083 306 9696. Or is your name an endangered species? I think Vincent, there are not many Vincents around.
5: There's
16: anymore.
5: Not too many Vincents or Vinnies around.
16: I've always said I highly recommend calling your little one Vincent because there's lots you can do with the name. There's Vincent, there's Vinny, there's Vin, there's V, there's Vince. Any amount. It's a very flexible name.
5: You're definitely a dying breed.
16: I am indeed. Thank you very much, Martin.
5: You're welcome.
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16: It is indeed. Into the second hour of the show we go. I'm just about to kick off another round of the KCLR quiz. But another competition that's been running for the past while was our Bee Gees competition. Lots of people, as always, looking to get their hands on the pair of tickets to see Nights on Broadway, Ireland's number one Bee Gees tribute. It's at the Visual Carlo this Saturday evening. Visualcarlo.ie for all of the ticket info. But I'll tell you who doesn't have to check out the website, because she's won herself a pair of tickets to go and see that concert herself. And that's Mary Lennon, who is in Carlo. So you won't have far to go at all, Mary. You're in for a right night of Bee Gees music. Oh, I asked you the question, name either of the twin brothers. You had Robin or Morris. And it's an interesting kind of survey. There was a nice even spread, 50-50 really, with people texting in either Robin or Morris. Robin was 30 minutes older than Morris, if you're keeping track. Both born in 1949, obviously they're twins. But no longer with us, sadly. So there's your winner this afternoon, for the Bee Gees tickets. I will have another pair to go tomorrow on the home run as well. Quiz on the way after music from Aloe Black with Avicii. This is Wake Me Up.

0: 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The KCLR quiz on the home run.
1: Straight into it we go. KCLR quiz, four questions coming at you for your chance to get your hand, in a cash draw and indeed your hands on money tomorrow. Someone's going to be 100 quid richer and it might as well be you. K to start then this evening, and it's biology to get things underway. Where in the body is the anterior cruciate ligament located? It's a very popular injury that you hear about among sportsmen and women. Where in the body is the anterior cruciate ligament located? Beginning with K. Straightforward enough starter, methinks. Don't text anything yet. You're waiting on the rest of the questions. But when you do have all four answers, 083 306 9696. Your C question is next after Kingfisher. This is Killer.

0: Kingfisher and the mega streamed number one, that is Killer.
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0: Underway with another KCLR quiz. Your second answer, as always, will begin with C. Now, careful with this one because it's caught a couple of people out in the office today when I asked them. What does the C in DCU stand for? What does the C in DCU stand for? Simple as, or is it? 083 306 96 96 when you have all four answers. Two more questions coming your way. Film and technology for L and R respectively. Give you those after a check on traffic and of music from Sheryl Crow on the way.
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3: 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And I was looking through the menu and I thought, oh, look. So I said, I'll try the octopus. I haven't had it in ages. And the waiter said to me, but it takes 4 hours to cook. And I said, 4 hours? Why? He said he keeps turning off the gas.
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0: What is it? 22 minutes past 5 o'clock and the latest in terms of traffic volume across Kilkenny and Carlow. Busy on the ring roads in both Kilkenny and Carlow this evening and busy as well. But moving on the Dublin Road, as slow as it might be. No incidents or accidents that we're aware of so far. If that changes on your journey this evening, you can get in touch via the usual number. It's 083 306 96 96. Still busy either side of the Athy Road roundabout in Carlow along the N80 and through the middle of town as well as it tends to be. But you can keep us up to date if anything changes and we'll let everybody else know.
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0: On the way, the rest of your questions on the KCLR quiz. First, though, music from Sheryl Crow.

0: Cheryl Crow.
1: Four letters, four questions. The KCLR quiz on the home run.
0: Right, halfway through the questions on this evening's KCLR quiz. L to come in just a sec. But first, a reminder of K and C. Straightforward enough, I think, so far. Your K question. Where in the body is the anterior cruciate ligament located? Part of the body beginning with K. And your C question. What does the C in DCU stand for? DCU. What does the C mean? So to L we go. Film question for you. In 2003, in which film set in Tokyo did Bill Murray star opposite Scarlett Johansson? Really, really excellent film too. In 2003, in which film set in Tokyo did Bill Murray star opposite Scarlett Johansson? What is the name of that film? It's the third answer I'm looking for. 083 306 9696. But not quite yet, because you're waiting on one more. And when I give you that final question, that will be your cue to text all four answers. Before that final question, here is music from Bella Kay. I love it, I love it, I love it.

0: 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The KCLR quiz on the home run.
1: And so we come to the final question already this evening on the KCLR quiz. As you well know by now, the last answer always starts with R. Listen up now. In technology, what word comes before login and desktop as a means of accessing and controlling computers from a different location? So in technology or IT, what word comes before login and desktop as a means of accessing and then controlling computers in a different location? You do know it, and it begins with R, and it's the final answer this evening. Text all four of them to 083 306 9696, and you could be joining. Who do we have already this week? Trish, Dolores and Bridget. They're all in with a shout of winning €100, and you could be too if you get all four correct answers to me now. Before the end of the sport, which is on the way with Luke, and music on the way too from Amble.
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6: Good afternoon, this is Luke with your 5:30 sports update. We'll start with hurling. The JJ Kavanagh Carlow Senior Hurling Final is set for Saturday the 26th, where Mount Leinster Rangers take on St Mullins under the lights at 7:30 p.m. That game will be shown on TG Cahir, and of course it'll be broadcast here on KCLR. On Sunday the 27th, it's a doubleheader in Netwatch Cullen Park. 2 o'clock, the junior final of St Mullins versus Bannockinnon will take place. Then at 4, it's the intermediate final with Carlow Town against Burn Rangers. And don't forget, the junior shield final is on Thursday the 24th at 7:30 with Burn Rangers meeting Setanta. All those games, as always, are in Netwatch Cullen Park. Now to football, a dramatic finish last night as Conall Fitzpatrick landed a spectacular two-pointer deep in injury time, keeping Mount Leinster Rangers in senior football for 2027. Chris Conway's side edged Fenna 17 points to 210 in the relegation final. That game was live on KCLR Plus, and afterwards Fitzpatrick spoke about how the win might shape preparations for their senior hurling final against St Mullins.
7: I suppose, yeah, it would have been in the back of everyone's minds, you know, kind of, you want to keep the positivity high, you want to keep the energy levels high, so I hope it does bring a positive effect towards the Hurley County final, yeah, hopefully.
6: Elsewhere, Clonmore have secured their Talbot Hotel Carlow Intermediate status for 2027. They beat Ballinabrana 2-12 to 12 points, also at Netwatch Cullen Park. In soccer, Manchester United return to Champions League action tonight after 3 years away. They face Sabah FK at Old Trafford from 8 p.m. While their left back Luke Shaw is a doubt for the Red Devils, having missed training yesterday ahead of tonight's game. And finally, in swimming, Roisin Narayan has won a gold medal for Ireland at the Para Swimming European Championships in Turkey. She finished first in the women's 100-meter backstroke final, 2.8 seconds ahead of her nearest opponent. Narayan also took silver in last night's 100-meter freestyle final. And Dervla Brady can earn a third medal of the championships in the 50-meters butterfly. And that there is your 5:30 sports update. I'm Luke, and you're listening to KCLR.
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0: Amble, hand-me-downs on the home run. It's KCLR, more Irish coming your way tonight from 10 with your second helping of the week of Ciúil Anocht with Martin Bridgman. 2 hours of the very best up-and-coming and indeed Irish established artists between 10 and 12. Every Tuesday and Thursday with Martin. Wednesday nights with Roddy Clue, we've got your Irish music covered. Right now, time to get it. All of the answers and a qualifier on this.
1: Four letters, four questions. The KCLR quiz on the home run.
0: So flying through the questions then, the anterior cruciate ligament is located in the knee. Dublin City University, DCU, city was the word I was looking for there. The film starring Bill Murray and Scarlett Johansson, Lost in Translation, well worth seeing if you haven't yet. And remote login and remote desktop, the means of accessing and then controlling computers from a different location. Makes sense. Thank you for all of your texts. Qualifier today, it's Anne Short who is in Kilkenny. Anne, you are the fourth name into the draw tomorrow. You are one step closer to being €100 richer by the time the weekend rolls around. We'll have a final round of the KCLR quiz tomorrow, again just after the main evening news from KCLR. So join me for that, your final chance of the week to get among the cash. 19 minutes away from 6. This is Sam Fender and Olivia Dean. And Rein Me In.

Sam Fender, Rein Me In with Olivia Dean on that one as well. Quarter to six, 14 minutes away to be exact, of a Thursday evening. The Irish Open underway today in Doonbeg. Plenty of attention on it for various reasons, but just focusing on the golf for now. As we enter the evening, the latest from the course, Joaquin Niemann of Chile is the clubhouse leader. He went round in a 65 today. He's 5 under par after his first round, 2 ahead of a group of players on 3 under par, including Northern Ireland's Tom McKibben, who is best of the Irish on 3 under after 12. Shane Lowry and Rory McIlroy, both 2 under par as it stands. Shane Lowry halfway through his round, McIlroy with 8. To play. Elsewhere, in terms of the Irish, Padraig Harrington went around in a 1 over par round today. He's got some work to do if he wants to stay around for the weekend. Elsewhere, Kilkenny's Mark Power, 4 over par. He was one of the very early starters today. 4 over for him heading into day 2. Seamus Power in the clubhouse on 3 over par. Max Kennedy plus 2. Thomas Higgins plus 4, so fairly well down the leaderboard, that group of players, but still hopes for Rory McIlroy and Shane Lowry of mounting a challenge there, well within touch of the clubhouse leader, Joaquin Niemann of Chile, as it stands. Some golf to be played still this evening. That's the latest from Doonbeg in County Clare on day 1 of the Irish Open. Irish music right now from Darren Kiley.

0: Today's best music and your favourite songs of all time. It's what we do here at KCLR, and more of that on the way with a classic from Fleetwood Mac before we get to 6 o'clock, and something more recent from Cat Burns next.
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1: Cat Burns and People Pleaser, bringing us closer to 6 o'clock. News and your other local information on the way. I've got Irish music in the final hour from The Script. I've got Ash, I've got Little Green Cars. Anybody heading to Westlife, by the way? Tonight is the start of their record-breaking 13-night residency in the Three Arena. Text me what Westlife song you want to hear. I might just play it for you in the final hour of the home run. All of that on the way. As promised, though, right now, here's a classic from Fleetwood Mac from the Tango in the Night album. One of their many, many, many, many, many great songs. This is Little Lies, taking us to news.

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5: It's 6 o'clock. Good evening, I'm Daniel Pitcher. A man in his 30s has been arrested by Gardaí after being extradited from Spain. It's understood the man is Jason Hutch, the son of Jerry the Monk Hutch. Jason was arrested by Spanish authorities in Lanzarote on April 8th on foot of a European arrest warrant issued by the Irish High Court. He's been charged in relation to serious organised crime offences. Mr Hutch is due before a special sitting of Dublin District Court this evening. The Transport Minister has described Michael O'Leary's comments as wholly inappropriate and outrageous. Ahead of the Ryanair AGM today, the head of the airline described other high-cost airlines as rapists. When asked if he thought that such comparisons were appropriate, he stood by his comment. Minister Dara O'Brien says he should apologise.
6: They're wholly inappropriate. Like, really, they're for a successful businessman like Michael O'Leary. You know, those type of comments are just outrageous. And I'd agree with the Dublin Rape Crisis Centre, the Women's Council of Ireland, and they're completely inappropriate. And the best thing for Michael to do is to apologise and to withdraw them.
5: Well, the CEO of the Dublin Rape Crisis Centre, Rachel Morrow, says that she was alarmed he repeated the comment.
7: We're really shocked by the comments that Michael O'Leary made. The fact that he clarified that he was definitely talking about rape, I think that that's in itself quite unbelievable, that he didn't take the opportunity to clarify outside the AGM that, you know, maybe he'd said something that he shouldn't have. He actually continued.
5: The Public Expenditure Minister says he wants a fair and affordable deal on public sector pay. Jack Chambers insists his officials are ready today to discuss a new deal. It comes as a number of unions have backed industrial action over the issue, with more still balloting. Minister Jack Chambers says it's up to them to approach officials in his department once the process is complete.
8: We can't have this predetermined outcome before a discussion takes place. That's not how any negotiation happens. And I expect once the balloting process concludes, it'll be on the trade unions to re-engage with my own officials and to try and get a process concluded. I've been transparent and clear that we want to accommodate a pay deal within the budgetary parameters.
5: 4 in 5 parents say that the cost of their children's sports activities puts financial pressure on their household. New research by Aviva shows more than half of parents have decided not to put their children into sports because of it. 1 in 3 have reduced spending elsewhere to cover the cost of activities. Caroline Cummins, sponsorship manager at Aviva Ireland, says it shows the sacrifices families are making.
9: I think that even just shows the importance that taking part in sport and taking part in activities is for children, and that families are willing to kind of make a sacrifice to ensure that their kids can take part and play and be part of team sports. And I suppose for us that was quite a stark figure.
5: Dublin's Phoenix Park will shut for the public tonight for security reasons ahead of Donald Trump's visit. The US president is due to arrive in Dublin on Saturday. He's due to meet with the president and with the Taoiseach before heading to County Clare, where he's keen to watch some of the Irish Open at his resort in Doonbeg. The park is expected to reopen at 6 o'clock on Saturday. However, that could happen earlier if operations are completed ahead of schedule. And Westlife will kick off their 25th anniversary tour in Dublin tonight as they begin a record breaking 13-date run at the Three Arena. They'll perform some of their most iconic songs from the last 25 years, and these fans can't wait for the night ahead.
10: Even when I was in labour having my daughter, I was checked about a Westlife tattoo, and the girls in the labour ward were chatting away.
11: I have not missed a tour ever. The first one, what, was 2000? I was in sixth class. So, I'm a super fan.
5: And that's your news of the time, coming up to 4 minutes past six.
12: Good evening. I'm Martin Quilty. KCLR has been informed of the following deaths. Angela Hayden, knee burn, 188 Pollerton Road and formerly of JKL Avenue, Carlow. She died on Monday at Hillview Nursing Home, Carlow. Reposing at Carpenter's Funeral Home, Shamrock Square, Carlow, tomorrow from 5pm until 8pm. Pausing for vigil prayers at 6:45. Removal on Saturday at 1:45 to the Cathedral of the Assumption, Carlow, arriving for Requiem Mass at 2pm, followed by burial in St Mary's Cemetery. Family flowers only, donations to Hillview Nursing Home. Olive Walsh, knee Murphy, Fatima Place, Kilkenny, and formerly of Michael Street. She died on Wednesday peacefully at Kilkenny Care Centre. Reposing in Johnson's Funeral Home, John's Green, Kilkenny, today with funeral prayers at 6:30, followed by removal to St John's Church. Requiem Mass tomorrow at 12 noon, followed by burial to St Kieran's Cemetery. Mona Murphy, knee buggy, 10 Eidrone Park, Tulla Road, County Carlow. She died on Tuesday at St Luke's General Hospital. Reposing in Orhelian Sun Funeral Home, Pollerton Castle, Carlow, today concluding with vigil prayers at 7:30. Removal from her home tomorrow morning to the Church of the Holy Family, Aska, arriving for Requiem Mass at 11 o'clock, followed by burial in Sleaty Cemetery. The house is strictly private tomorrow morning. Tom Hamilton, the Glen, Gertine, Monine Row, Castle Comer, County Kilkenny and formerly of Ballintoher, County Sligo. He died yesterday at St Luke's General Hospital. Reposing at his home tomorrow from 2pm, concluding with vigil prayers and rosary at 6:30. Funeral arriving at the Church of the Sacred Heart, Monine Row, on Saturday for Requiem Mass at 11 o'clock, followed by burial in the adjoining cemetery. Eriesh Day Gorevshid. Details of these announcements can be found once again on our website, kclr96fm.com. Now the word from Kilkenny County Council. There's a temporary traffic light system on the R700 at Ferrymount Garrett Bridge until Friday the 11th of September from 9:30 until 5pm daily. Traffic management on the N29 Sleaview Roundabout and Port Road until the 3rd of October from 8 o'clock until 6pm daily. And a road closure is now in operation on Lousy Bush Lane until the end of the year, with local access being facilitated from the new CBS Access Road. That's the word from Kilkenny County Council, serving the people of the city and county.
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14: Into the last hour we go on this evening's Home Run. It is Vinnie with you until 7 o'clock, and that is when the Farm Show will take over, as always, on a Thursday. Between this and then, more entertainment news. One massive concert announcement today. So if you are otherwise engaged and you missed that, I'll bring it to you. I'll tell you which big, big show is being dropped as part of the BBC's cost-cutting measures. And thank you for your suggestion so far for the Westlife song. Westlife fans getting in touch, excited about the 13-night residency, which, as you heard in the news there, starts this evening at the Three Arena. Suggestions for which Westlife song to play, 083 306 9696. Let's go back to the early noughties. Oh, she didn't survive spin or bin earlier this week. Coincidence. But she is getting a spin this evening. She couldn't put Skater Boy in the bin. This is Avril Lavigne.

Hall of Fame from the script, 6:15 on the home run for a Thursday evening. A reminder that this weekend, lots more live sport coming your way. Starting Saturday evening, we have Palatine against Grange in the Michael Ling Motors Carlow Senior Football Championship quarterfinal. It's a 7:00 start. Coverage on KCLR Plus is with thanks to Dan Morrissey and co. And then a triple header on Sunday afternoon, both on air and digital. A relegation clash between Freshford and St Martins in the Michael Ling Motors Kilkenny Intermediate Hurling Championship. That's a midday throw-in on KCLR Plus, with thanks to Beckett Landscaping. That's followed on air by the second of our Carlow Senior Football quarterfinals of the weekend. Old Loughlin take on Bagnallstown Gales from 4:00. Coverage with thanks to Dan Morrissey and co. That one is on your radio and then back on KCLR Plus via the website or the app at 5:00 Sunday. Another relegation clash in the intermediate hurling ranks in Kilkenny as Young Ireland's take on Blacks and Whites in Clara, and we have coverage of that one with thanks to Loughlin's of Goran. It's all coming your way this weekend. 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As far as entertainment goes, big announcement today. Harry Styles has confirmed two nights at Croke Park next summer. Now, he didn't leave us too long wondering and waiting on the news, because posters appeared in Dublin only in the last 48 hours or so with reference to the world tour, followed then by a cryptic enough Instagram post last night hinting at more dates on his Together Together tour, which has seen him take up residencies in Amsterdam, London and in Madison Square Garden. But he's going on his travels more kind of back to your normal style of touring, hitting up more and more cities in the summer of 2027. But Croke Park on the 18th and 20th of August. It's a Wednesday and Friday. He's also doing Berlin, Paris, Madrid, Rome and London again. Now, tickets. How do you get your hands on Harry Styles tickets? It's an MCD gig. Head to mcd.ie and you'll find on the landing page there, it'll probably be the first thing you see is Harry Styles' face. And you register for pre-sale information. So if you really want to get your hands on those tickets and not to miss out, be sure you're in for the pre-sale. And you'll find it via all of the usual social links as well. But Harry Styles fans already looking forward to next summer. Two nights at Croke Park. 18th and 20th of August. And sure, why not play some Harry Styles from his latest album? This is American Girls.

0: They'll be the hottest tickets in town when they go on sale. Harry Styles, Croke Park, summer 2027. Music on the way from Ash. Oh, and I'll find out which Westlife song I'm going to pick. There's a few suggestions coming in on the text line. I see Fool Again there. Somebody wants to hear Swear It Again. Obviously, always gets a couple of votes, along with Flying Without Wings. All the usuals. Westlife starting their 3-arena residency this evening. So some Westlife on the way to mark the date.
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Ella Henderson and Filthy Rich on the home run. John Walsh is back tomorrow on KCLR Breakfast for the last one of the week. 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And roll the dice, never a crossword. It's all on the way between 7 and 10 tomorrow morning with John. Thank you ever so much for all of your suggestions for the Westlife song. Tonight is the first of 13 gigs, a residency, record-breaking residency at the Three Arena, celebrating the 25th anniversary of their touring around the world. So, I mean, loads of songs to choose from. Uptown Girl getting a vote or two there as well on the text line. But Andrew was in touch this evening, and Andrew is going to Westlife on Saturday and wanted to know if I could play this one. It's obvious. Top choice, Andrew. I haven't heard this in years. From 2003. This is as Westlife as it gets.

0: Teddy Swims, Mr. Know-It-All. It's the home run for a Thursday. Rory McIlroy has dropped back to level par with five holes to play on the first day of the Irish Open at Doonbeg. He had been level pegging with Shane Lowry as they went round, but Shane is still on two under par. He has six holes to play of his opening round. The clubhouse leader, as has been the case for most of the afternoon and evening, Joaquin Niemann of Chile. He went round in 5-under earlier today, a round of 65. Tom McKibben from Northern Ireland is best of the Irish. He's got 3 to play and he's 3-under par. So, Rory McIlroy going backwards in the last couple of holes with some work to do if he's to regain some ground. But plenty of golf to be played at Doonbeg this weekend. As I said earlier, plenty of attention on it this weekend for obvious reasons. We'll continue to focus on all of those reasons across the weekend, I'm sure, between KCLR Sport and indeed KCLR News. Further updates to come. And music to come between now and 7 o'clock and the Farm Show, as always, for a Thursday on KCLR. I've got a flashback to the 90s from Amy Grant on the way. And Somber is next.
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Somber. Homewrecker. I'm just reading the entertainment news of the evening. I know I didn't mention Love Island at all when it was on. I couldn't have, you know, made myself watch it to bring you news. But if you were a viewer of Love Island 2026, sad news this evening that the winners, Julia and Lorenzo, have broken up. Following a speculation of a split in recent days, Julia has confirmed the pair have ended their relationship just weeks after being crowned winners of the show. In a post on Instagram, she says, "Some chapters are special, even if they're not meant to last forever." Wise words indeed from a Love Island winner. The former couple walked the red carpet at the NTAs, the National Television Awards, in London on Tuesday night, but were later pictured arguing. Well, that was a bad sign from the off. Unfortunately, a split between Love Island winners Julia and Lorenzo this evening. The BBC has dropped RuPaul's Drag Race after 8 seasons. Now, this is all part of the company's cost-saving measures. The show was one of the biggest during its run. It attracted well over 1 million viewers per episode at its peak. It was presented, of course, by RuPaul and featured Michelle Visage, Graham Norton, Alan Carr as judges, other big-name celebrity guests along the way. It was big, big TV. But the BBC have said they just can't afford to keep it on the books, essentially, as they continue to try and cut costs whenever and wherever they can. I would imagine RuPaul's Drag Race will continue elsewhere, but the BBC will not be showing it in the future. After an announcement confirmed today. Let's go back to the 90s for this one. This is Amy Grant and Baby Baby. It's 7:15.

0: Yeah, something of a one-hit wonder for Amy Grant. Still sounds good though, Baby Baby from the 90s. We're going back even further next with a throwback from the Human League.
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from the early 80s, The Human League, Don't You Want Me. It's approaching 7 o'clock, news on the way, and then I will hand over to Matt O'Keefe, who is on the way as always for a Thursday with The Farm Show. I'm back tomorrow for the final home run of the week, all the usual Friday fare, including the final round of the KCLR quiz, Film Friday, if there's anything worth seeing. We'll find out in due course. I'll leave you with Little Green Cars. This is The John Wayne. Good luck. Chatty tomorrow. It's easy.

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6: It's 7 o'clock. Good evening, I'm Daniel Pitcher. A man in his 30s has been arrested by Gardaí after being extradited from Spain. It's understood that man is Jason Hutch, the son of Jerry the Monk Hutch. Jason was arrested by Spanish authorities in Lanzarote on April 8th on foot of a European arrest warrant by the Irish High Court. He's been charged in relation to serious organised crime offences. Mr Hutch is due before a special sitting of Dublin District Court. The Transport Minister has described Michael O'Leary's comments as wholly inappropriate and outrageous. Ahead of the Ryanair AGM today, the head of the airline described other high-cost airlines as rapists. When asked if he thought that such comparisons were appropriate, he stood by the comment, with Minister Dara O'Brien saying he should apologise. Well, the CEO of the Dublin Rape Crisis Centre, Rachel Morrow, says that she's alarmed he repeated the comment.
7: We're really shocked by the comments that Michael O'Leary made. The fact that he clarified that he was definitely talking about rape. I think that that's in itself quite unbelievable, that he didn't take the opportunity to clarify outside the AGM that, you know, maybe he'd said something that he shouldn't have. He actually continued.
6: Fine Gael and Fianna Fáil have clashed again on the impact of the budget. Taoiseach Simon Harris says the planned income tax cuts will make a real difference as he launches his party's Think In and Gory. It's after Fianna Fáil Minister Jack Chambers said earlier this week that the impact of a few hundred euro a year will be modest. Simon Harris disagrees.
8: Well, to be honest, the people that I represent in Dáil Éireann and the people that Fine Gael represent in Dáil Éireann, you know, hundreds of euro in terms of assistance, in terms of your tax, does make a real difference to families right across the country. And if I was to meet families in my own constituency and right across Ireland, I think they would welcome some assistance in relation to their income tax.
6: A 25th anniversary memorial event for 9/11 will be held tomorrow in New York City. The city has been preparing all week, with events taking place each day at different locations. Crowds have also been gathering at the World Trade Center to leave flowers and messages at the site where the Twin Towers once stood. Paul McCormick, a former NYPD officer from Donegal, is among those reflecting on the attacks.
9: We always used the World Trade Center as a guide for where we were. You would look up and you would know where you were, but coming down on the 11th and seeing the towers gone and just a pile of rubble, like a mountain, it was a breathtaking, sickening, heartbreaking scene to see our city hit like that.
6: Plans to bring clamping into large new housing developments in Dublin have sparked anger among residents. Park Lee, between Clondalkin and Lucan, is home to more than 700 residents. Those living there say the estate was built without enough parking, particularly for visitors. Resident Dave says the people living in the area were given no say in the decision.
10: So anybody who has a second car, or if you have family or friends visiting and they're parked perfectly legal, like every other estate in Ireland, will now find themselves being clamped. So it's really an unworkable situation. It was decided without any consultation with any of the residents here at all.
6: Dublin's Phoenix Park will be shut to the public tonight for security reasons ahead of Donald Trump's visit. The US president's due to arrive in Dublin on Saturday and due to meet with President Catherine Conley and the Taoiseach Micheál Martin before heading to Clare to take in the Irish Open at Doombeg. The park is expected to reopen at 6 o'clock on Saturday. However, that could happen earlier if operations are completed ahead of schedule. And Westlife kick off their 25th anniversary world tour in Dublin tonight, beginning a record-breaking 13-date run at the Three Arena. Well, these fans can't wait for the nights ahead.
11: Even when I was in labour having my daughter, I was checking about the Westlife tattoo and the girls in the labour ward are chatting away.
12: I have not missed a tour ever. The first one, was 2000? I was in sixth class. I'm a super fan.
6: And that's your latest news update. The time is coming up to 4 minutes past seven.
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17: Lots to chat about on this week's Farm Show, I'm delighted to say. We'll be speaking all things sheep with James Murphy, who's in studio. Later on, Noel Dunn will give us a sneak preview right from the site, a drone-eye view, he promised me, from the ploughing, and we'll hear about preparations for next week's extravaganza. Elsewhere, there's a major dairy survey of farmers in the southeast in those intensive dairy production areas that was taken between May and July, and just shows how things change across the summer. We'll have news of a tractor drive, and we'll have our usual market reports from Tullow and from Kilkenny with George Candler. But before I begin my conversation with James Murphy, I want to give a shout out. Congratulations to Joanne Cushion, MOCRA member from Kilkenny, who was a finalist in the Young Farmer of the Year Awards the other night up in Killinard, and she came away with the Biodiversity Award, and I think she could have won any award. A versatile farmer, I have to say, herself and her mother Bridget there, whom I know for many years. So congratulations, Joanne. James Murphy, wanted you to come into studio tonight because, first of all, we haven't had a link up in a while, but a lot going on. Let's start with the most important, the commercial, if you like. There's a sale happening.
18: Yeah, well, for us, obviously, our first Kilkenny Pedigree Sheep Breeder Ram sale will be this coming Monday in Killian Hill, Kilkenny Mart. And look, we have a lovely lot of entries, multi-breed sale, 44 sheep in the catalogue. I'd say most of them will turn up. Nice run of Charolais, Suffolks, few Texels there, couple of Hampshires, couple of Belclairs. So, you know, anyone that wants a ram, we'll have them. We'll have the high-starred rams. If fellas are looking for an SIS ram, and I know there's a lot less SIS rams required this year, but there's still a few lads knocking around, and you know, there's not as many SIS rams around because the breeders knew that there wouldn't be the demand this year, so they didn't go to the cost of qualifying the rams. So maybe don't leave it indefinitely. If you want an SIS ram, come along on Monday.
17: Well, you don't feel flush in coming and yours being put to the ram. Entries closed?
18: Entries closed, and actually the catalogue is up this evening. I noticed we have a new Facebook page, and anyone, maybe we're looking for followers and support now, Kilkenny Sheep Breeders, you'll find us on Facebook, and the catalogue is on that Facebook page, and it's also, I would imagine at this stage, on the Killian Hill Kilkenny Mart Facebook page.
17: Got to move with the times. James, the sheep trade, let's start with the early lamb made a premium price. It's fallen back from there considerably.
18: It has, and you're absolutely right, Matt. And, you know, it's probably reflecting the general trend. The one thing I'd say about the early lamb, there were a lot of happy campers when the early lambs were being sold, because fellas got February lambs and fellas even got the best of their March born lambs away at very, very good prices. And what we were seeing over the last few years, and I hope it continues, is that that window where you get the good price, where you get your this year a top 10 euros a kilo. One time we used to get that for three and a half days and then it was gone. Now you're looking at two and a half months of a good steady price there to aim for, which is fairer for those early lamb men. And there is a noticeable little trickle of fellas that are starting to lamb a little bit earlier now again, because, you know, even with increased costs, it still does pay. And then, as you say, it started to slip as it always will. Today, as I understand it now, and I'm done selling, but talking to a couple of people, factory prices, probably about 7.80 up to 8 euros a kilo. Still okay. Trade, Mart trade, and I know George and Eric will be touching on the Mart trade, but from talking to fellas, again, you know, not bad compared to what we were looking at 10, 8, 6 years ago. Of course, you'd always love more. It's been a costly year. The drought, the wet winter, the long spring didn't help the drought. You know, you feel you need every penny you could get, whether it is for breeding stock or whether it's for lambs. The good quality lambs, always. Well-fleshed lamb, nice tight-skinned lamb, they're still selling very well in the mart.
17: Yeah, in this region, right around the southeast, where the drought hit most especially, almost unheard of, hand-feeding, you know, mid-season lambs. It's an added expense.
18: Well, you know, it is an expense, and there was no option. I mean, I know I was up your country in the middle of the drought and you were burned. And I know down in Inisteague we were well burned. I had to go up to Tullow in the middle of it. But the Lord, you know what? I actually thought we were lucky by the time I got home. They got scorched with the sandier ground. And yes, I mean, I'm all the pedigree guys now that will have rams in this sale on Monday, they would have all had the yos on winter feeding, because rams were in from August, nothing to graze. So they were on hay, they were on meal, they were on silage. That's cost.
17: Yeah, absolutely. And going back to that sale, what time's it starting Monday?
18: Yeah, it starts 1 o'clock.
17: 1 o'clock.
18: Starts 1 o'clock, and online bidding always welcome. Give the Mart a ring there, and more than welcome to participate.
17: And the early bidder will catch the best.
18: As always. Yeah, of course. Yeah.
17: And allow them time to acclimatise on the farm. Yeah. And that's important too. You don't want to bring them, throw them out of a trailer and into a field with a heap of yaws. Tell me, going back to the trade again, because where are most of Irish lambs going now? I mean, some of them obviously for the domestic trade. Is there a decent foreign market?
18: Oh yeah, we're totally dependent. There's only a tiny percentage, as in possibly less than 5%, staying on the home market. France is still a major market for us. The UK is still, they still take a lot of our lamb, and we're growing. Scandinavia has been a growing market for us. The Dutch take quite a lot of our lamb. Germany is a growing market. The lamb consumption is slowly growing in Germany, whereas it's dropping in a lot of other countries, which is a problem for us.
17: Yeah, a major problem. From the point of view of it being a premium priced meat, it does have to be well promoted.
18: Well, it does. And I know Bordbia, they can come in for quite a lot of criticism, some of it justified. But from my own time when I was National Sheep Chairman, when it came to their work promoting Irish sheep meat in and around Europe for our other markets, they were good at sourcing those markets and they were very good at promoting them. And we've held on to that trade. And that's very, very important. Our lamb, yeah, I would have seen regularly seen Irish lamb being next on the shelf after the country of origin. If you're looking at French supermarkets, well, their French lamb would be up there, then ours, and then you'd see other countries' lamb. So, you know, and that is important. But again, you had made that point to me earlier when we were chatting. As lamb gets dearer, and it's getting scarcer globally, well, it's becoming more challenging for the consumers who like lamb and want to eat it to justify spending hard-earned money on that product. And that's a simple fact.
17: Now, are you seeing any changes in the international trade? I mean, the British have done deals with their former colonies, with Australia, New Zealand and so on. And Dawn are now into New Zealand significantly in sheep as well as beef. Is that having any appreciable effect on, for instance, the British market?
18: It's hard to say. It's probably going to take another couple of years to fully see will the Australians come in hard into the UK. Costs a lot of money to get it from New Zealand, Australia, and I know the New Zealand lads. Once the Chinese market started to open up, they focused very hard on that. It's a lot nearer, a lot less transport costs. If you go by New Zealand, they've eased off. They've taken the foot off the pedal in Europe. The unfortunate thing is they still have their quota. So if they decided that China wasn't returning, they could come back hard with lamb again. And now, as you point out, Australia have access to the UK. They're looking for deals with the EU. So that wouldn't be a help, because it is a shrinking market now, the lamb meat market in Europe. So I put it this way, we do without that kind of opposition.
17: Yeah, absolutely. Now, straw has always been a great bonus for the cereal person, and more so in latter years. How about wool?
18: Yeah, it's the exact opposite. Yeah, the wool was a great bonus when I was a chap and you were a chap. Fellas celebrated and drank for days on the strength of the selling of the wool. Now, in the last 10 years, it would not pay for the cost of shearing. And it was diabolical there for, as long as I can remember, 8-10 years. Would you believe this year, since the Chinese have come back into the market and two Chinese buyers took into the market for wool and for Irish wool, the price has come significantly up, still way short of the cost of shearing. But I got paid €1 a kilo from wool, for wool that was collected locally in Greignamana and lorried up to Dooley's up in Offaly. So good to see that, but it needs to rise an awful lot more now to pay for the cost of shearing.
17: Yes, the barometer I use when I'm chatting to Eric, any chance of the wool paying for the shearing yet? And no, it hasn't happened. It did back in the day and then some. And it wasn't because the shearers were easy to pay, but there was a premium there for wool. And I know I have a bee in me bonnet, and I say it far too often, but all these people that want to save the world, if they bought wool garments,
18: yeah, it'd be a big help.
17: Yeah,
18: yeah, and wore it, we might have a lot less plastic in the oceans, and they tell me in our brains.
17: Ouch, worse again. Blue tongue raising its ugly head. I know it's September, but it's been found down in the southeast, and it's rampant in across the pond.
18: Yeah, yeah. Again, I heard you commenting on this there, one of your shows some months back. They tell me this is actually the real risk period for it. And what I'm being told is that, unfortunately, Ireland is likely to mirror the UK. Last year, the UK got their outbreaks of blue tongue and they were wondering what all the fuss was about. There wasn't any major problem. There weren't a lot of fatalities of livestock. This year, they're seeing a completely different story, particularly southwest England, a huge outbreak of blue tongue and a lot of fatalities, particularly, unfortunately, in our friend the sheep. And we'd be saying to farmers, be vigilant. And if you think you see suspicious symptoms, speak to your vet, because I think we are going to see them. I think that midge is in Ireland, and more of them can well get blown across the channel now. I just worry we're going to follow the English route, for the sheep farmer and for particularly the commercial man. I know all the rams going to the sale on Monday, they'll be blue tongue vaccinated. That was the decision that Pedigree Breeders took. I know from talking to a lot of commercial sheep farmers, they find it very hard to justify the cost of that blue tongue vaccine. But I will say this, the UK experience is that any flocks or any herds that vaccinated, they have managed to control blue tongue very well. Yes, they may get it, but they have their inbuilt immunity and it's working for them.
17: Yeah, I don't want to be doomsday, James, but it would seem that it's there, particularly in the southeast. I mean, when you had a subclinical diagnosis in the factory that showed up, the incident that's already been publicised and highlighted. But the reality is it's probably widespread. We're just not seeing the worst manifestations of it. And the vaccine may be subduing it.
18: It may well be, but you know, it's going to be like Schmallenberg. And Schmallenberg, I remember attending a conference on it when it came in first back in the day in back Weston. And an expert on it said, you know, this is yet another tropical disease that will become established in Ireland. Flocks and herds will build up their immunity to it and you'll think it's gone away and then it'll come back again. And I hadn't seen it. I saw it about 10 years ago, shortly after it came in. Didn't I get a little whack of it this spring? So, you know, now the flock has its immunity. It wasn't overly bad. I just worry, and I think people, particularly sheep farmers, need to keep an eye on blue tongue now and maybe speak to their vet about it. And I know the vaccine is expensive, but... you know, if you got a bad outbreak and had a large number of fatalities, you might be glad to pay the cost of the vaccine.
17: I don't want to finish on a down note, but it's constantly discussed with George and others. There is pressure in terms of the age profile and the numbers of shepherds and shepherdesses.
18: Globally. And funnily enough, that's working in our favour from the global price point of view. There are less sheep in Europe. There are less sheep in other parts of the world. New Zealand, their flock has significantly downsized. There were millions and millions of them. Now you can. They're I'd say half what they had. So you know, sheep have the name of being very hard work, and it's not that attractive to an awful lot of our younger people who are entering farming. I will make this point. With the new technologies, with the new sheep handling units that are available now, they take a huge amount of the work out of working with sheep. Also, with the genetic improvements that have been made, and I can see it firsthand now with the sheep and the stars and the work that Sheep Ireland, that wing of ICBF, are doing. You can count on that now to work, particularly on the terminal side, the side you really want for fast finishing lambs. If you're buying a 5-star ram with good negative days to slaughter, your lambs will finish notably faster. So they're all positives, you know. And it is interesting to see a lot of young girls now coming into farming, very very welcome, and they are finding that a sheep flock is something they can manage easily enough, and at current prices, you'd have a few pound.
17: Yeah, no time to chat about those extraordinarily positive results from the mixed species swards going up on in lions, but in terms of finishing lambs more quickly, the figures are astounding. I had Tommy Boland on there one night during the summer. But listen, we'll get around to that another night. James, thank you very much for coming
18: into
17: studio. And
18: thank you for promoting our sale on Monday.
17: Take care.
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17: Now a chat with a very busy man, Noel Dunn, machinery editor with the Irish Farmers Monthly. Noel, how are you?
0: Very good evening, Matt, to you and your listeners. I'm fine.
17: It's lucky we have the phone because you need to shout loud from that site up in Tullamore. That's where you are, on site.
0: Yes, actually, I'm sitting down, looking down the Elobic Road onto a very quiet site now. A lot of stuff in and that, and it's looking good with a little bit of rain today, but that's only keeping down the dust.
17: I should say that I don't talk to you on the radio for a couple of months, and then you're going to be on twice this week because we have a ploughing special from 7 to 8 on Sunday evening here on KCLR. So looking forward to that, and I'll enlist yourself to give a much closer preview of the event. You're on for that.
0: I am on, Matt. I will be giving you the drone view of what will be happening, should I say, come Tuesday morning.
17: Excellent, excellent lesson. Looking forward to that. But in the meantime, I presume most of the stands, all of the stands, all of the machinery, the trackways are laid. I presume everything is almost ready and in place.
0: Well, absolutely. We've 31k of track down, 51k electric cable and 20k of water pipes and north, 20k of broadband down. We've 1,420 stands all lined up, and basically at this point in time we've 90% of those all in when waiting for the punters on Tuesday morning.
17: Mind-boggling. Chat to me about, you've been doing the rounds promoting the event. Talk to me about a couple of the highlights, the not-to-miss events that are happening there on the 3 days, Tuesday, Wednesday and Thursday.
0: I suppose there really is so much, but I think one of the areas which I have to start with and is a big draw every year is the innovation arena. This year, Musco once again looked after by James Maloney, all the new innovations which are coming on stream in agriculture, covering everything from, should I say, the engineering side, but also on smart farming. And certainly there's a local enterprise area here which has so many new and excellent products that are coming on stream from across Ireland, from sun creams to soaps to God knows what, but just interesting little bits of small industries. And of course we have a climate hub here as well, which addresses the issues that are out there. So there's certainly must-see. Certainly livestock this year, very big once again. Plenty to see. A big growth this year in, should I say, Chinese, Japanese and Korean track machines and mini diggers and stuff. It's just actually exploded down here. So if anyone's looking for anything in that area, certainly go to that. So that's just some of the highlights. And of course, certainly we have so much to see down around the main hub area, where some action fashion shows, brown bread competitions. And basically we've got to understand one of the go-to things this year is certainly to visit Port West or Elverlees on Tuesday, because Cahan Mayo, Sam is coming to ploughing.
17: Ah, keep celebrating. You deserve it all. Noel, Tullamore. I mean, we had the Tullamore show earlier back in August. Hugely popular. I mean, the ploughing likely to be the same. There are reasons for that. It's a great venue.
0: Ultimately, this is probably one of, I hope I don't offend anybody, but it's probably one of the best venues that the town has been at in a long, long time. Rathness, of course, naturally enough, for its location, its road structure. But this, particularly for people like myself that work on site and put the jigsaws into place to make it happen, along with Tom Kelly and Sean Byrne and his team, is you have a spine, a specially built road by the late Mr. Grogan, Joe Grogan, and it really helps because you can move all the equipment down. This fantastic road structure that was put in place on this farm many years ago by Joe, and it just makes the whole thing so easy to get equipment down and in. Because normally when you go into a greenfield site, you have to build your own steel road structures, but this is just a road that was set in here many moons ago, an ingenious piece of idea, and it makes setup very, very easy.
17: Noel, I'm not up to speed. Tickets entirely online now, or can you purchase on the day on the gate?
0: Oh, you can purchase on the day on the gate as well, yeah. Tickets online, certainly as always, but you can buy tickets on the gate, absolutely no problem.
17: Yeah, that's important for some people.
0: It is very much important, you know, but look, it's part of the norm now nowadays. Even if you want to go to a local GA match, you have to book online through your local Leash or Kildare or Kilkenny. You go through and you book your tickets and you get them online. Okay, that's acceptable. But also, you know, at the end of the day, you can also pay at the gate. It's not a problem, you know.
17: Now, in terms of the big brands, some of them had been coming and going over the years. Where are we now in terms of the big tractor brands, for instance?
0: Okay, if we take a look at the tractor brand situation, yeah, I suppose it's you know, at the end of the day, all shows have their cycles. But in the last number of years, we're seeing the likes of, certainly both by the likes of New Holland, but particularly return of Massey Ferguson last year after so many years' absence, Landini, McCormick, you'll see Valsters back in there, you'll see Fence through stands as well, even partnering with other stands. But tractor manufacturers are starting to come back now. The fine ploughing, like at the end of the day, you know, it's the biggest outdoor agricultural event in Europe. And even though people have moved away from it, they're coming back because they see the validity of being at such an event, because a lot of people pass through. And, you know, at the end of the day, it's a celebration of Irish farming. It's the electric picnic for farmers. And really, then the manufacturers now, who maybe have moved away before, are now starting to come back in through. Slowly, but definitely is happening.
17: Yeah, absolutely. In looking at the ploughing, everyone, you know, peak ploughing is gone. And sure, I've been there and, you know, I've seen it all. It constantly manages to reinvent itself, to rejuvenate itself. I mean, 10, 15 years ago, Innovation Arena, what the hell is that? That won't work. Yet it has proven its worth in terms of popularity and attracting crowds.
0: It has, certainly, Matt, because it's all about innovation and technology and the growth, particularly when you look at, we're now into the whole area of sustainable farming, we're into the whole area of technology, drone technology. There's a big stand down here with drones and the whole area of, you know, it's all about technology. It's all about, you know, being more cost effective in farming. And this is what you see coming to ploughing more on the technology side. And that was, of course, spawned by Innovation Ireland looking for the next great McHale, as the word I always use, you know. And that's become very much a spawning ground for a lot of companies. And just give you one quick example, and I won't hold you up on this one very much. Arne Hedge, the company in the hedge cutter manufacturers in Kerry, made a purpose designed hedge cutter for the Irish market, to listen to Irish contractors and farmers, and they built this thing, won a Machine of the Year award the year before last, and also won Innovation and Technology as Enterprise by Enterprise Ireland's top prize. And basically, their order books just swelled. People wanted the technology. So this was something that was Burton at the ploughing match, went into full production now, and their order books are full. But that was the first scene at the ploughing in an innovation arena as a concept, and it just took off because this is what people want to see and want to come and see, the next great generation of things. So that really is a very growth, much a growth area, you know.
17: And finally, Noel, before we conclude, and we'll chat again on Sunday evening at the ploughing special that we're running from 7 to 8 here in KCLR. But I always encourage people, and I know you have to kind of go out of your way because it's by necessity on the periphery. Go see the actual ploughing. It's still an art form.
0: It's unbelievable. Like, it's an amazing art form, and actually, we have a lot competing from across Europe. The Europeans competition just being over there now. A lot of them are coming straight from the fields of Croatia, heading for Ireland for next week's competition. But really, is seen as a badge of honour. If you take Irish ploughmen and women, they will compete here. When they qualify here, they'll go on to qualify to plough boats in Europe and then on to world championships. So technically, then this is a birthing ground for anybody fundamentally that is ploughing in Ireland. They want to win here at the ploughing match. The international people that come here, they want to win to get badges of merit. So it is quite important. But the technical side of it as well is just so technical, as we all know about ploughing. You know, it's not just ploughing for to fundamentally put seed in and grow a crop. This is really competitive. It's the World Cup of it. And in a lot of cases, the amount of young people in the last number of years that have taken to this is absolutely unbelievable. It's all thanks to the ploughing and the seeding of the ploughing. And I might try that, but it's actually growing, you know.
17: Yeah, and we'll have, apropos nothing to do with the ploughing really, but we'll have news of a couple of tractor runs happening around County Kilkenny later on in the programme. Before we go, I know there's a permanent staff in the ploughing association, and you have professionals brought in, then security and so on, security guards and so on for the ploughing. But there's a huge cohort of volunteers, and it wouldn't work without them.
0: Well, I'll put it to you this way, Matt. Just short of 2,000 volunteers step up to the plate every year to give their time and their love for the Ploughing Association. And, I mean, that's a phenomenal amount of volunteers that has to be watered and fed. But, you know, they stand out with the high-vis in all sorts of weather because they're proud to be associated with this wonderful event, you know. And, I mean, it wouldn't be held, as you know yourself, no matter what it is in the GAA Club or anything you're involved with. If you ain't got your volunteers, it just doesn't happen.
17: Noel Dunn, Machinery Editor with the Irish Farmers Monthly. The best of luck with your endeavours on behalf of the ploughing, and the best of luck in your endeavours in the FTMTA golf tournament happening on tomorrow, Friday. Take care.
0: Thank you very much indeed. God bless, and lovely talking to you.
1: Now, Matt, just as you're talking there, we have an email in, or a WhatsApp message. Matt, we have local man Gary Ireland in the Five Nations this year in Tullamore. So, apropos Sunday evening, we'll be talking to some any or all of the people.
17: Absolutely, and I'm hoping if we're not talking to Gary, I hope to be talking to his big brother Philly. So he could be his little brother. I don't know the age group, but anyway, listen, it'll be all part of that show on Sunday evening.
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17: I'm joined on the phone by Con O'Mahony, the founder of Rerouted Results. Con, how are you?
24: Not too good, Matt. Thanks for having me on.
17: A little bit about Rerouted Results and yourself. You're a Kerry man, you're a dairy farmer, and you previously worked in Lely. Why did you see a need for a survey company, basically, Rerouted Results?
24: You're right. I'm a dairy farmer here in Kerry, making it for cows, and I've worked in the ag industry. And probably the two things that drove me towards it is farmers can always be more efficient inside their own farm gates. But from having worked in the industry, I saw enormous inefficiencies in the delivery of goods and services to farmers. And ultimately, those inefficiencies don't disappear. They're just added to the cost that farmers pay for inputs. That's kind of my mission and why I was doing this. And the other thing is, look, the media hasn't held back in the doom and gloom of dairy farming. And you'd be forgiven for thinking that the lights were going to be turned off. The number one predictor of the future of farming is, are farmers willing to invest in their farms? So over €2 billion has been spent on capital infrastructure and technology on farms since expansion. And the question was, if, where and when the next €1 billion could or would be spent. We considered doing the survey online like a lot of surveys, but But the problem with that is there's a bias straight away. You're filtering out the older farmers or the digitally less literate farmers. And for me, I wasn't getting involved in this unless it was going to be top quality data. So we did it the difficult way. We rang 5,000 doorbells and spoke to 1,170 dairy farmers. We had to get data that we could send over, and the results were very surprising.
17: 31% of farmers have fewer cubicles than cows.
24: Two trends that we saw with cubicles was the further east you went, there was more of a deficit. So Cork, Waterford, there's more cubicles per cow than those counties. And the further east you went and the larger the herd size, the less likely there was to be cubicles. So, for example, a 160 cow farm plus the deficit that we were seeing was a median of 40 cubicles. And this is ever before in calf heifers are taken into consideration.
17: And whilst we're all aware that a lot of farms will have to increase slurry capacity, there wasn't an awareness of that the basic housing accommodation will have to be increased. That's going to require investment.
24: Well, in fairness to the farmers, I for the time being, I think they've made a correct business decision. One of the other pieces of data we collected was that the percentage of the land you're farming. And we found that the larger herds, again, 90% of them are leasing land, and the average is leasing 35% of the land they're farming. Now, if that land is under a 5 or 7 year lease and you weren't sure with irrigation going to stay and we've got 2030 emission target, one of the worst business decisions you could have made was pouring concrete for cows they might no longer be able to keep.
17: One intriguing result of the survey, these face-to-face surveys across the kitchen table, if you like, that I found is that an awful lot of farmers prefer a heavier cow, a 580 kilo cow, if you like, compared to what the industry experts would suggest is the optimal, about 535 kilos.
24: Yeah, we just asked an awful in the question, in your opinion, what is the ideal live weight of making cow? And the average came back to 580 kgs. ICBF earlier this year weighed 19,000 cows across the country, and they found that the average cow in midsummer was 535 kgs. So there's a 45 kg difference between the cows that are stepping on the scale in the country and the cow that's in the eyes and the dreams of the farmer. For your listeners in Kilkenny and Carlow, I actually have the information here. Each ended for actually a lighter cow, and it was the Cork and Wexford farmers that increased the average.
17: An obvious one, perhaps, but I'm sure you saw it across the survey between May and August. Milk price began as the priority, and whilst milk price hasn't improved, drought and fodder deficit overtook it as a main concern.
24: Because the data was collected over 3 months, it kind of told its own story that the biggest challenge facing farmers at the end of May was milk price. But as the summer went on, you could see the worry and the challenge faced by drought increasing and eventually gathering to 44% of the number one challenge facing farming. There was a very, very tough summer on farmers, and which is worse, milk price or weather? The kind of feedback given to us from farmers was you can get up in the morning and make sure cows, and you mightn't remember that the milk price is low. But when the weather is against you and grass is against you, it's 24/7.
17: Yeah, and of course, they're tied in together. Ultimately, farmers going to in deficit going to have to buy their way out of it at a time of low milk price. So that's a financial challenge.
24: Yeah, had we continued into September, October, November, the conversation probably would have changed into cash flow and fodder. It's funny the way asking one question across a number of months

0: to pay an accountant to help with your financial accounts before BA Fairport is becoming its own little small industry. And it's not that farmers are objecting to quality assured products. It's just that they're finding the administrative burden of proving it to be time consuming and they're bringing in outside help.
1: You seem to have gone to a lot of trouble to ensure that this was a broad spectrum, if I could use that phrase, a broad spectrum survey across farm size, herd size, age profiles, and so on.
0: There's a lot of assumptions out there. Like, we wanted to gather other stuff like social media use or do you attend the ploughing championships. A lot of the things that are based on hunches, we want to put figures behind. That's come to the fore with the ideal live ways of milking cows. But in terms of being a broad survey, we did it at Cork, Waterford, Wexford, Kilkenny and Carlow, because these counties are the densest in terms of cows per kilometre squared. And with all that was happening earlier in the year with the increase in fuels, we want to be as efficient as we could.
1: Before we conclude, Con, on a personal note, down in Kerry, milking a herd of cows, what, 80, 85 cows, how has the summer been for you? Did you get the same kind of drought as we experienced in the southeast?
0: No, I don't want to be rubbing your listeners' nose in it, but there was probably only 1 week where we put in some zero grazing. And other than that, the ration's been at 2 kg or below, and we've been grazing full time. But on the flip side, we do face a 4 or 5 month winter every winter. So I do feel, and we were on the road. I saw how hard it was for farmers up the country. And yeah, I wouldn't wish it on anyone. But if we had to face a long winter followed by the drought that you suffered, I don't know what I have too many farmers to survey down here.
1: Con O'Mahony, founder and managing director of Rerouted Results. Thank you very, very much for joining us on the Farm Show.
0: Thanks for having me, Matt.
2: Now let's look at a few dairy items. Plastics collection. Don't forget you have to have your code in order to qualify for the special rate. In Urlingford, Hennessy Feeds Woods Gift on Friday the 11th. That's tomorrow. Ballycallan, Dooley's Brothers Yard on Monday the 14th. And of course, every day Monday to Saturday at Nolan's Yard in the Domain in Gorn. Now, the Neville Ryan tractor run is happening Sunday week. We'll preview that next week. But in the meantime, another tractor run down Tulloway, and Patrick Jordan is here to tell me all about it. Patrick, how are you?
3: I'm very well, thank you, Matt. And how are you this evening?
2: Never better. Enjoying the programme as ever. Patrick, what's happening?
3: Well, on this coming Sunday, the 13th of September, Tullamacra is hosting a tractor run. Now, this tractor run is in aid of Embrace Farm, and as yourself and indeed the listeners of the KCLR Farm Show will know, that it is a very worthy cause that looks after families and individuals who have been affected by farm accidents. And I think you really can never be too vigilant. But the registration for the tractor run is at 10:30, and it's all starting in Rathaw Hall Car Park in Rathaw, County Carlow. And the run itself is starting at 12:30. And the entry is €20 per tractor. So that's 10:30 registration in Rathaw Car Park and 12:30 kickoff with a €20 registration.
2: And you're encouraging people to participate, obviously, but even to turn up to see the spectacle of it all, well worthwhile.
3: Absolutely, Matt. Sure. What else would you be doing of a Sunday? And you know, I heard your previous segment there. You know, it'd be a nice. You'd be supporting a worthwhile cause while doing a nice activity of a Sunday to take you away, from the farm and to forget about and try and forget about the summer that was with the drought and everything associated with it.
2: Patrick, you're selling it well. That's Patrick Jordan, and looking forward to that event down Tullaway on Sunday. Thank you very much for joining us on the Farm Show.
3: Thank you very much, Matt.
2: Now, let's go straight over to Tullow and Eric's report. If that's not coming up, we'll just preview again the fact that we have a ploughing special on this Sunday evening here on KCLR. We'll call it the Farm Show Ploughing Special. It's happening at 7 p.m. and we'll have a range of people centrally and peripherally involved in that great extravaganza happening up in Tullamore next week. But we should have Eric now.
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0: and sheep on offer. Look, we'd have to say the store trade a little easier than we have seen in one previous weeks, simply due to, I'd say, numbers available here today, a lot more store sheep available. Looking then to the trade there, those fleshier lambs there, good holding trade there for those wholesaler agents. Those 48 to 53, 54 kilos there, selling from the early 180s up to 193 or 4 there. One pen there north of 200, but look at all said the mid 180s, early 190s, with the fleshier sheep then 46, 47 kilos, they selling there from about 170 up to the mid, up to 180, one or two. Again here, demanding trade being set by the wholesalers, while you would see the store trade then around 90 to 93 or 4 with the weight there is a guiding there for those mid 30 kilos, the lighter 30 kilo lamb, maybe the long keep lamb, not as expensive as we've seen previous weeks, around 103 or 4, 5 euro there for those 27, 28, 30 euro, 30 kilo type lambs, with a good brisk trade there for the feeding store, yo, but not as dear in previous weeks. We have to remember we're moving on into September at this stage. In the brood ring there, a number of Hoggett Joes there pushing up close to 300 euros, one or two pence north of 300 for nice Suffolk Cross types, with the more agier breeding Joes there from 170 to 220. Thank you.
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8: 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A very good trade for the quality Continentals. Some of those exceptional prices there for those sold very, very well from 4.30 to 5.20 per kilo. The fact that grass has started to grow has restored some confidence in the trade. So 600 kilo plus bullock range from 3 euro to 4.85 per kilo. That's 19.30 to 3,550. That was for a bullock. He weighed in at 8.95 kilos. A limit. And he made 3,550. The 5 to 600 kilo bullock from 314 to 520 per kilo, 1630 to 2980 per head. 4 to 500 kilo bullock from 3 euro to 505 per kilo, 1150 to 2460 per head. And under 400 kilo from 3 euro to 540 per kilo, that's 750 to 2110 per head. Now, our cull cow sale is now on a Tuesday. We had 130 last week. A very good 100% clearance there. Frisian cull cows from 170 to 305 per kilo. Remember, they're on Tuesday, so it's on next week again on Tuesday. Frisian cull cows 170 to 305 per kilo. Continentals from 3 euro to 390 per kilo. Heifer trade today in Kilkenny in the beef sector 350 to 460 per kilo, 1800 euro to 2580 per head. Forward stores from 3 euro to 490 per kilo, 1700 euro to 2320 per head. And the lighter store from 3 euro to 5 euro per kilo, or 920 to 1700 euro per head. Now, last Monday, a sheep sale in Kilkenny, a good solid trade. Store lambs 123 to 150 per head. The factory from 170 to 190 per head. With the butcher to wholesale type from 178 to 209. Now, 209 related to Actually, up to 213, would you believe, for 65 kilo, 209 for 55 kilo, 205 for 58 kilo, and 204 for 54 kilo. So it's good to see those sort of prices. And now, next Monday in Kilkenny, we have not only a sheep sale, we have only a pedigree ram sale. Catalogues at ram sale are on online. Look up the Kilkenny Mart website, and you'll see the catalogue for that sale, and that will be at 1 p.m. The lamb sale itself will start at 10:15, followed by cull ewes and maybe some hoggets. Tuesday is getting busy. Cull cow sale on Tuesday. If you have cull cows, ring the Mart on either Friday or Monday just to let us know. A lot of inquiries about cull cows. Runners and calves also on Tuesday. And we have also, remember, we do restricted sales. So if you are locked up and have problems there, give the Mart a ring and we'll sort out something there. There's going to be a big one coming up on Friday week. And our next sale will be shortly after that. And our show and sale of weanings will be the 6th of October 2026. So if you have those real quality weanings, I tell you one thing, we have the buyers. If you have the weanings, we'll get them sold. A lot of new buyers in Kilkenny today, and a lot of them said, Matt, that they were very impressed with the facilities out there in Killinhill. And I suppose it's got a paint job. It looks very, very well at the moment. And look at it. All we need is numbers. We had, as I said, we had over 1,000 cattle today, 1,050. The sale concluded at 4:30. And the fact that we have two rings operating is beneficial also. And you have the price per kilo, etc. You have all the info there. So if you have cattle to sell, Kilkenny Mart is the place to be. We are getting the buyers. We're getting the cattle. And if you'd like to join that congregation, why not?
7: Before we get into the intimate details of sales trends and price trends and so on and so forth, there's site clearance going on. People are curious.
8: Oh, yes, the new ball game.
7: Paddle,
8: yes.
7: All right.
8: It's going to be three paddle courts there. Six paddle courts there in Killinhill. Now, it's an enterprise taken on board. I think they're establishing a shed. They're having the six there. It's a great facility, plenty of parking, etc., etc. So it will be interesting. They're going ahead, full steam ahead, as you can see. And hopefully people will not cause too much of a racket.
7: I got it. It's a good one though. Yeah, I like it. I wish I had thought of it. Now, it's the latest gold rush in terms of an evolving sport. If it stays the pace, it's certainly going to be popular.
8: If it stays the pace, but I think these men are cute enough. They'll have an erection. They'll have a shed erected anyway that will suffice for anything as it goes. You could knock the walls and put it into something practical. But obviously, it's good to see. And more power to them, the best of luck going forward.
7: Plan B if necessary. Tell me, in relation to those cull cows, a mix of finished and far finishing or what?
8: A lot of them finished. The worst price there would be 165 for, now she was a thin thing, 165 up to €3 per kilo. But a strong trade for those, and we have a lot of interest from Northern Ireland for that type of cow also. So if you have them, bring them out there and ring them out on Friday or Monday if you have them. Cause the only reason we want to know is how many are coming out so we can inform buyers. The same with weanings, the same with runners. It's very much a game of informing as many buyers as possible. And as I said, the more animals we have coming to Kilkenny, the more buyers we're getting, which is beneficial.
7: You spoke about good prices for younger stock weanlings and young stores and so on. Asking the hard question, it's still difficult to see how the margin can be maintained when that animal eventually gets finished. I don't want to rain on anyone's parade.
8: No. As I said there today, Matt, a bullock he made up to, he was 575 kilo, made 2980. And in the lighter division there, a bullock, where is he? Four lambs and cattle, 390 kilo, 2110. That's 541 a kilo. You know, everything has to go right there. And he's only, as I said, they're only 390 kilo. So hopefully, I must say there was a very strong appetite for those quality continental cattle. If you have them, bring them to Kilkenny. We're going to have more in the coming weeks. I know next week is plough week. sometimes it had a big effect on the trading or the numbers, but in the last couple of years it doesn't seem to affect it, because there's 3 days of ploughing and people can choose not to go to sell their cattle on Thursday rather than going ploughing.
7: Yeah, there was a factory representative here one night there during the summer, and he intimated, he mightn't have said it out fully, but he intimated that there'd have to be something of a realignment between the price of younger stock and the price of finished stock to make it work, because he couldn't see he couldn't see that big peak returning.
8: No, I think there is a little bit of a level off in the lighter type of cattle. But all in all, it's good to see a lift. Remember, we were in the doldrums there 2 weeks ago, 3 weeks ago with no rain, etc., etc. There's a little bit more life about the trade at the moment, Matt, which is good to see, and the farmers need it, and as I said, maybe we're seeing people selling cattle a little earlier than usual, because 1,060 cattle today in Kilkenny, which was a good number at this time of year, and actually the percentage selling, I'd say, was in the 98% bracket. So good to see that happening. And remember, Monday sheep sale and a ram sale, Tuesday weaning sale, runners and cull cows, and Thursday cattle sale, and we'll be operating plough match or no plough match.
7: And speaking of plough match, we're having a big preview on Sunday evening, starting at 7 p.m. We'll have one of the Irelands, at least, in studio. We'll have some of the commercial people who are exhibiting. We'll have a report from the ploughing, a bird's eye view, as Noel Dunn said earlier, right from the ploughing on the eve. If not of Christmas Eve, of the ploughing extravaganza. So tune in on Sunday evening for that. Just want to thank everyone who participated this evening. To you, George, to Martin, who produced and engineered, and from everyone else who contributed. From me, Matt O'Keefe, until next week, farm well, farm safely, good night and goodbye.

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7: It's 8 o'clock. Good evening, I'm Daniel Pitcher. The Fáiste has effectively ruled out cuts to universal social charge in the budget. Yesterday, Sinn Féin said that it would cut USC entirely on its first €40,000 of income. But the Finance Minister, Simon Harris, says 25 days out from the budget, nothing like that is on his radar.
8: In the election, we didn't campaign in relation to the USC. We didn't receive our mandate in relation to that. There can be changes to the USC on occasions during the lifetime of a government. There was indeed in the lifetime of the last government. There often are in terms of if there's minimum wage changes or the likes to make sure people aren't worse off. But I've been very upfront, very clear about this, the direction of travel for this budget, and I hope for the next four, is in the space of credits and bans.
7: The media minister says social media companies are benefiting when they're slapped with fines from Commissioner Naman. The regulator is responsible for issuing fines to platforms that are in breach of the online safety code. However, Minister Patrick O'Donovan says more consequences are needed when it comes to protecting children's safety online.
9: You know, it can't just be about fines. Fines are really important. Money goes back into the exchequer or whatever. But these companies are gaining enormous amounts of free advertising out of these fines.
7: A man understood to be Jason Hutch, the son of Jerry the Monk Hutch, has appeared before a special sitting of Dublin District Court this evening. The man in his 30s had been extradited from Spain after being arrested in Lanzarote back in April on foot of a European arrest warrant. He's been charged in connection with serious organised crime offences. The Transport Minister says Michael O'Leary should apologise for inappropriate comments about rape. The airline boss called other airlines rapists when discussing the cost of airfares ahead of Ryanair's AGM. The Dublin Rape Crisis Centre has described the comments as ill-considered and arrogant. Minister Dara O'Brien said it was outrageous.
10: There's no way on earth that type of comparison should be made. It's just so serious in that regard that to make that type of comment is just, as I said, it's just wholly inappropriate. It's just wrong. And I think Michael should reflect on it and do the right thing and apologise and withdraw them and realise that in this instance, he's made a very grave mistake.
7: The 25th anniversary memorial event for 9/11 will be held tomorrow in New York City. The city has been preparing all week with events taking place each day at different locations. Crowds have also been gathering at the World Trade Center to leave flowers and messages at the site where the Twin Towers once stood. Paul McCormick, a former NYPD officer from Donegal, is among those reflecting on the attacks.
11: We always used the World Trade Center as a guide for where we were. You would look up and you would know where you were, but coming down on the 11th and seeing the towers gone and just a pile of rubble, like a mountain, it was a breathtaking, sickening, heartbreaking scene to see our city hit like that.
7: Well, this man is among those leaving a message for a fallen friend at the Ground Zero Monument.
12: Tommy Foley, Rescue 3, young guy, a bit of a cowboy. He liked that. New York City firefighters have a calendar every year, kind of a beefcake calendar. He was proud to be in it. His brother was on the job. His brother did not pass that day, but his brother passed of toxic exposure from working on the pile looking for Tommy.
7: And plans to bring clamping into a large housing development in Dublin have sparked anger. Parkley, between Clondalkin and Lucan, is home to more than 700 residents. Those living there say that the estate was built without enough parking, particularly for visitors. Resident Dave says people living in the estate were given no say in the decision.
13: So anybody who has a second car, or if you have family or friends visiting and they're parked perfectly legal, like every other estate in Ireland, will now find themselves being clamped. So it's really an unworkable situation. It was decided without any consultation with any of the residents here at all.
7: That's your latest news update at 4 minutes past eight.
4: And in sport, day one at the Irish Open is drawing to a close. Defending champion Rory McIlroy finished with a score of 1 under par at Doonbeg, while 2009 winner Shane Lowry is at 3 under par heading to the final hole, tied for second. Padraig Harrington finished day one on a score of 71, but felt he could have scored better.
14: I'm a little disappointed. I played a little bit better than 1 over par. I would have liked to have got in there in something in the 60s, but you know, that's golf. We always want something more or different.
4: Joaquin Niemann leads the field so far. He finished his day at 5 under par. The league phase of the Champions League continues this evening. In the early kickoffs, Roma drew 1-1 at Fenerbahce, and Shakhtar Donetsk also drew 1-1 at PSV. There's a host of 8 p.m. kickoffs as well. Last year's semi-finalists Bayern Munich take on Bodo Glimt, Slavia Prague face Lens, and Como were up against RB Leipzig. There's one Premier League team in action as Manchester United return to the Champions League after 3 years away. They face Sabah FK from Azerbaijan, and that match has just kicked off in the last few moments. In swimming, Roisin Nurien has won a gold medal for Ireland at the Para Swimming European Championships in Turkey. She finished first in the women's 100-metre backstroke final. And Dervla Brady has earned a silver medal in the 50-metres butterfly. In tennis, a place in the women's singles final await the winners of tonight's games at the US Open. Defending champion Aryna Sabalenka is up against third seed Jessica Pegula from Midnight, while 2023 champion Coco Gauff takes on Australian Open champion Elena Rybakina. Finally, in rugby, Ireland women's head coach Scott Beamond has named 9 uncapped players in his squad for the upcoming autumn fixtures. Alma Atagaman, Jemima Adams-Verling, Sophie Barrett, Beth Butimer, Kate Jordan, Olivia McKinley, Katerina Finn and Alana McKerney have all been included in the Ireland squad for the first time. That's your news and sport. I'm Eve Conway. It's 6 minutes past eight.
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1: When I was on holidays, I went to this gorgeous fish restaurant. And I was looking through the menu and I thought, oh, look. So I said, I'll try the octopus. I haven't had it in ages. And the waiter said to me, but it takes 4 hours to cook. And I said, 4 hours? Why? He said he keeps turning off the gas.
0: KCLR Breakfast, back tomorrow morning from 7. 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
1: This toothbrush has a camera. Why are there cameras in everything nowadays? Well, I'll tell you why. You hook it up to your phone. Why does everything hook up to your phone nowadays? I'm going to say that a lot here. And it comes with an app. Why does everything come with an app? The camera, remember, there's a camera in this toothbrush, takes video and photos of your teeth while it's brushing. And it personalizes your brushing needs. I just wonder, is time and money better served elsewhere? Do we need a toothbrush with a camera in it that connects to Wi-Fi? No is the answer. Nobody needs a toothbrush with a camera in it. I can't believe it's even a debate. Way out of it.
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5: It's 9 o'clock. I'm Daniel Pitcher. A son of Jerry the Monk Hutch, has been remanded in custody after being extradited from Spain to face an organised crime charge. 37-year-old Jason Murphy, also known as Jason Hutch, appeared before a special sitting of Dublin District Court this evening, as Jane McNamara reports.
6: Jason Murphy was brought before the court just hours after being returned from Lanzarote, where he'd been in custody since April. He's accused of facilitating the commission of a serious crime by a criminal organisation over a period of more than 5 years, an offence which carries a maximum 15-year sentence. Dublin District Court heard he made no reply when charged. Mr. Murphy was unrepresented at the hearing because of the ongoing solicitor's strike over legal aid reforms, telling the judge he'd been unable to obtain legal representation. He was remanded in custody and will appear before Cloverhill District Court by video link on the 17th of September.
5: The Thánaiste has effectively ruled out cuts to universal social charge in the budget. Yesterday, Sinn Féin said it would cut USC entirely on the first €40,000 of income. But the Finance Minister, Simon Harris, says 25 days out from the budget, nothing like that is on his radar.
7: In the election, we didn't campaign in relation to the USC. We didn't receive our mandate in relation to that. There can be changes to the USC on occasions during the lifetime of a government. There was indeed in the lifetime of the last government. There often are in terms of if there's minimum wage changes or the likes too, to make sure people aren't worse off. But I've been very upfront, very clear about this, the direction of travel for this budget, and I hope for the next four, is in the space of credits and bans.
5: Ireland's 100,000 tracker mortgage holders will be among the first impacted by the ECB's interest rate hike. The banks raised the rate by a quarter of a percentage point to 2.5%. The decision's been driven by a continued rise in inflation as a result of the conflict in the Middle East. Senior mortgage advisor with the Irish Mortgage Brokers, Michael Dowling, says that those with tracker mortgages won't be the only ones impacted.
8: What we will be interested to see is, will banks increase their fixed rates? Now, the last increase that took place in June, to be fair to the banks, they absorbed that increase of 0.25% and didn't increase their fixed rates, although I think it'll be a stretch to think that they're not going to pass on this latest increase in the form of higher fixed rates.
5: Nearly one in five parents have considered taking a child out of sport because of rising costs. New Aviva research has found that four in five parents say that the cost of their children's sporting activities puts financial pressure on their household. More than half say that they've decided not to put their children into sports because of it. Caroline Cummins, sponsorship manager with Aviva Ireland, says the stark findings sparked the idea of a free community initiative to encourage people to cut down on the costs.
9: So we found through the research that 77% of parents say that they have at least one usable pair of children's sports boots or shoes sitting at home, because mainly for the fact that they just grow out of the shoes so quickly. So this was a real opportunity for us and an opportunity for the FAI to kind of build this programme and build the boot swap.
5: Richard Osman says he set himself one rule when writing his seventh novel, We Chase Shadows. He did not write jokes unless the humour came from the characters and not himself. It marks the second book in the We Solve Murders series, following retired policeman Steve and his daughter and in-law Amy and crime writer Rosie. He touches on some of the themes in his new novel.
0: If the characters make you laugh, that's okay. I'm not allowed to make you laugh at any point. You mustn't hear my voice at all. So I have characters who make me laugh, and so you get the humour of the books. But also, I've always been interested in writing about people's vulnerabilities and their weaknesses, and the things that you find out about people when you get to know them a bit. So I try and write about the other side as well. I try and write about pain and grief.
5: And that's your news update at 9:04.
6: And in sport. It was a windy first day at the Irish Open. Defending champion Rory McIlroy finished with a score of 1-under at Doonbeg and said it might have been the longest round of golf he's ever played.
10: I can't recall a round of golf that's taken that long before. We've had some rounds that are maybe 5.5 or 5.75, but over 6 hours might be a first for me. But that was tough. It was tough conditions. It was very windy. It was hard to get into any sort of rhythm out there. It was a lot of stop-start, so I felt like, shooting under par wasn't exactly what I wanted, but at the end of the day, I'm only 4 shots behind and not in a bad spot going into the next 3 days.
6: While 2009 winner Shane Lowry finished at 3-under, tied for second and 2 shots off the lead. Padraig Harrington finished day one on a score of 71 and Seamus Power on 73. Joaquin Niem leads the field so far. He finished his day on 5-under. The league phase of the Champions League continues this evening. In the early kickoffs, Roma drew 1-1 at Fenerbahce and Shakhtar Donetsk also drew 1-1 at PSV. And at halftime in the 8 p.m. kickoffs, it's 0-0 between both Bayern Munich and Bodo Glimt and Slavia Prague and Lens, while Como are 2-0 up against RB Leipzig. There's only one Premier League team in action as Manchester United return to the Champions League after 3 years away. They're currently 3-0 up against Sabah FK from Azerbaijan, thanks to goals from Cunha, Tielemans and Sesko. In swimming, Roisin Nurien has won a gold medal for Ireland at the Para Swimming European Championships in Turkey. She finished first in the women's 100-metre backstroke final. And Dervla Brady has earned a silver medal in the 50-metres butterfly. And finally in tennis, a place in the women's singles final awaits the winners of tonight's games at the US Open. Defending champion Irina Sabalenka is up against third seed Jessica Pegula for midnight, while 2023 champion Coco Gauff takes on Australian Open champion Elena Rybakina. That's your news and sport. I'm Eve Conway. It's 9:06.
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5: At 10, I'm Daniel Pitcher. A son of Jerry the Monk Hutch has been remanded in custody after being extradited from Spain to face an organised crime charge. 37-year-old Jason Murphy, also known as Jason Hutch, appeared before a special sitting of Dublin District Court this evening, as Jane McNamara reports.
6: Jason Murphy was brought before the court just hours after being returned from Lanzarote, where he'd been in custody since April. He's accused of facilitating the commission of a serious crime by a criminal organisation over a period of more than 5 years, an offence which carries a maximum 15-year sentence. Dublin District Court heard he made no reply when charged. Mr. Murphy was unrepresented at the hearing because of the ongoing solicitor strike over legal aid reforms, telling the judge he'd been unable to obtain legal representation. He was remanded in custody and will appear before Cloverhill District Court by video link on the 17th of September.
5: Fáinne has effectively ruled out cuts to the universal social charge in the budget. Yesterday, Sinn Féin said it would cut USC entirely on the first 40,000 euro of income, but the Finance Minister Simon Harris says 25 days out from the budget, nothing like that is on his radar.
7: In the election, we didn't campaign in relation to the USC. We didn't receive our mandate in relation to that. There can be changes to the USC on occasions during the lifetime of a government. There was indeed in the lifetime of the last government. There often are in terms of if there's minimum wage changes or the likes to make sure people aren't worse off. But I've been very upfront, very clear about this, the direction of travel for this budget, and I hope for the next four is in the space of credits and bans.
5: Ireland's 100,000 tracker mortgage holders will be among the first impacted by the ECB's latest interest rate hike. The banks raised by a quarter of a percentage to 2.5%. A decision's been driven by continued rise in inflation as a result of the conflict in the Middle East. Senior mortgage advisor with Irish Mortgage Brokers, Michael Dowling, says those with tracker mortgages won't be the only ones impacted.
8: What we will be interested to see is, will banks increase their fixed rates? Now, the last increase that took place in June, to be fair to the banks, they absorbed that increase of 0.25% and didn't increase their fixed rates, although I think it'll be a stretch to think that they're not going to pass on this latest increase in the form of higher fixed rates.
5: Nearly one in five parents have considered taking a child out of a sport because of rising costs. New Aviva Ireland research has found that four in five parents say that the cost of their children's sports activities puts financial pressure on their household. More than half say that they've decided not to put their children into sports because of it. Caroline Cummins, sponsorship manager at Aviva, says that the stark findings sparked the idea of a free community initiative to encourage people to cut down on costs.
9: So we found through the research that 77% of parents say that they have at least one usable pair of children's sports boots or shoes sitting at home, because mainly for the fact that they just grow out of the shoes so quickly. So this was a real opportunity for us and an opportunity for the FAI to kind of build this program and build the boot swap.
5: And events are being held across New York City to mark the 25th anniversary of 9/11. An official memorial will take place at Ground Zero tomorrow, during which the names of victims will be read aloud. However, community events have also been taking place at various locations all week. Jay Winnock, co-founder of 9/11 Day, lost his brother in the attack and is now running the largest national day of service in his honour.
10: There'll be tens of millions of people marking the day by doing good deeds, all sorts of good deeds. I mean, here aboard the Intrepid is is one meal pack that we're doing, and we do that each year here, where we bring volunteers together to pack meals for individuals and families who are at risk of hunger. That said, we're doing that in 51 cities, and that will generate more than 17 million meals for this 9/11 anniversary.
5: That's your news at 4 minutes past 10.
6: And in sport, it was a windy first day at the Irish Open. Defending champion Rory McIlroy finished with a score of 1 under par at Doonbeg and said it might have been the longest round of golf he's ever played.
11: I can't recall a round of golf that's taken that long before. Like, we've had some rounds that are maybe 5.5 or 5.75, but over 6 hours might be a first for me. But yeah, that was tough. Like, it was tough conditions. It was very windy. It was hard to get into any sort of rhythm out there. It was a lot of stop-start, so I felt like, you know, shooting under par wasn't exactly what I wanted, but at the end of the day, I'm only 4 shots behind and not in a bad spot going into the next 3 days.
6: While 2009 winner Shane Lowry finished at 3 under par, tied for second and 2 shots off the lead. Patrick Harrington finished day one on a score of 71 and Seamus Power on 73. Joaquin Niemann leads the field so far. He finished his day at 5 under par. The league phase of the Champions League continues this evening. In the early kickoffs, Roma drew 1-1 at Fenerbahce and Shakhtar Donetsk also drew 1-1 at PSV. Approaching full-time in the 8 p.m. kickoffs, Bayern Munich are 4-0 up against Bodo Glimt. It's 2-2 between Slavia Prague and Lens, while Como are 4-1 up against RB Leipzig. There's only one Premier League team in action as Manchester United return to the Champions League after 3 years away. They're 4-0 up against Salah FK from Azerbaijan, thanks to goals from Cunha, Tielemans, Sesko and Martinez. In swimming, Roisin Nurien has won a gold medal for Ireland at the Para Swimming European Championships in Turkey. She finished first in the women's 100-metre backstroke final. And Dervla Brady has earned a silver medal in the 50-metre butterfly. And finally in tennis, a place in the women's singles final awaits the winners of tonight's games at the US Open. Defending champion Irina Sabalenka is up against third seed Jessica Pegula from Midnight, while 2023 champion Coco Gauff takes on Australian Open champion Elena Rybakina. That's your news and sport. I'm Eve Conway. It's 6 minutes past the hour.
12: Fáilteas Jack is for Kate Fáilte Quig Ciolanach na hiha seo Martin an seo Laurent Ciol Goodi man iha am na seachtana agoing an seachtan seo na an cian Alling o Machdara Yates Mudlark Ballads is 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

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My woolly hat, rash, ele, right, kill finders, keepers, count eintach all in com era. Agus Rivershan, Gilliband, ah, Breaver, Agus, Simul, Agus, Cookduck, Morris, Gano, Alogia, or Alogia, or Alo, Neil McKeenter, A L O G I A. Work it out, Mara Derha. Anyway, Lanami the Rag, Bonnikeol, as Limnach, Open Tide, Countess Nuamak Aku, no, House from Here.

My woolly hat, rash, right, kill finders, keepers, count ain't all in camp era. August Rivershan, Gilliband, ah, Breaver, August Simul, August Cook Duck, Morris Gano, Alogia, or Alogia, or Alo, Neil McKeenter, A L O G I A. Work it out, Mara Derha. Anyway, Lanami the Raig, Bonnikeol, as Limnach, Open Tide, Kionis Nu Amak Aku, na House from Here.

0: Who's your man? Is Anam Dunn, Alian Torrenshin, Agus Tonkun, Agalov Kurla Kele, Who's your man? And no Paul Savage, Kolu, Agus is Feather Miles Away, single new Amok Ega album, Fosla Chocked, Rivishin, Banakyol, is Anselm Kamera, Olimlach, Open Tide, House from Here. Arash Quig album The Shocked in Anish, Mac Derry Yates on album Mudlark Ballads, Agus Kian Alling, Deravanum, De Kilmainum Minute.
1: Chula Nuts, album The Shocked in
2: Anish. When to see Luke's last year.

The Kates and Shin on Cade album, Augustan album, Dernuk, Eganem Kena, Count Deravan, Only Us Between Takes, of Egmar Tidler album, because we may a kindlo, Fween Chunskin of Avalik, Rint Dini, Tipal Kundi Korkig, Lekela, August Rint Kjol Alling, Amakanish Mar album, or Beg Shamak, Inish Mar album, Count Kulishev Mar Dirt May, Only Us, Rivashin, Mac Derry Yates on album, Ianta Katagging, Mar album. The Shuktena to come in a minute. DE, so pronunciation on a cart on a forfa the blockly to come in a minute. It took their air own album, Alling Shin. Lanny with the Rig. Agus mara dort me shkia brona kaharing as jachoing nagarad fui boss Paddy Keenan Pibra agus just ilkhumasak erfad mar kjoltor agus irocht a chuid kjol anatavatuk erfad bartuk the kubla bani kjol ak 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Kion, Shoe, and Cade Kion a cool may, nor a kianig may on Dara Ab Mak Aku, Old Hag, You Have Killed Me. Music in the Glen, con dolish on Nocht, agus mata am foca, baby dolarash quig changa, agus fun logic. Arash, thresh note, agus and sport.

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1: It's 11 o'clock. I'm Daniel Pitcher. The Fianaise has said that he believes tax cuts in the budget will make a significant difference for many people. It comes after Public Expenditure Minister Jack Chambers warned any impact for taxpayers would be modest. Simon Harris said that the people his party represent would find hundreds of euro a year significant help. He also says that any increased spending in the budget needs to be carefully managed.
2: And it's also important that governments don't chase inflation. Often governments around the world trying to do their best by people can actually end up making inflation worse. And that's why the policies we must pursue need to be very conscious of that. Allowing the establishment of saving and investment accounts actually is a deflationary measure. The measures we've put in place to help with energy costs, with excise, have actually helped suppress inflation growth.
1: Well, the Public Expenditure Minister insists his officials are ready to negotiate a public sector pay deal. A number of unions have voted for industrial action over the issue, while the outcome of some ballots are still awaited. The claim the government refused to engage over the pay early this year. Minister Jack Chambers says other issues need to be addressed.
3: Pay is an important component for workers, and we want a fair deal for workers, but also how we engage on other matters too, and that's how collective bargaining works. What's happening presently is we still have a number of the public sector unions balloting their members. So they've decided to do that ahead of any negotiation.
1: A son of Jerry the Monk Hutch has been remanded in custody after being extradited from Spain to face an organised crime charge. 37-year-old Jason Murphy, also known as Jason Hutch, appeared before a special sitting of Dublin District Court this evening, as Jane McNamara reports.
4: Jason Murphy was brought before the court just hours after being returned from Lanzarote, where he'd been in custody since April. He's accused of facilitating the commission of a serious crime by a criminal organisation over a period of more than 5 years, an offence which carries a maximum 15-year sentence. Dublin District Court heard he made no reply when charged. Mr. Murphy was unrepresented at the hearing because of the ongoing solicitor's strike over legal aid reforms, telling the judge he'd been unable to obtain legal representation. He was remanded in custody and will appear before Cloverhill District Court by video link on the 17th of September.
1: In the US, Donald Trump will address the Republican midterm convention in Dallas for a second time tonight as the party looks to build support ahead of November's elections. The US president told supporters last night to act as though his name was on the ballot. He also pledged $5,000 for every American adult if Republicans win control of both chambers of Congress. These people gave their view on that.
5: I was surprised, but it would be great.
6: Sounds a bit like a bribe.
5: No, I don't think so.
7: Great. The best thing to happen in the United States.
8: I don't think he's going to have to buy votes. I don't think he's going to have to do that.
5: We will win the election, the midterm election.
1: Meanwhile, events are being held across New York City to mark the 25th anniversary of 9/11. An official memorial will take place at Ground Zero tomorrow, during which the names of the victims will be read aloud. However, community events have also been taking place at various locations all week. Jay Winnock, co-founder of 9/11 Day, lost his brother in the attack and is now running the largest national day of service in his honour.
9: There'll be tens of millions of people marking the day by doing good deeds, all sorts of good deeds. I mean, here aboard the Intrepid is one meal pack that we're doing, and we do that each year here, where we bring volunteers together to pack meals for individuals and families who are at risk of hunger. That said, we're doing that in 51 cities, and that will generate more than 17 million meals for this 9/11 anniversary.
1: And finally, the Spice Girls have announced their first ever complete collection of their singles to celebrate their upcoming 30th anniversary. Fans speculated a reunion tour was on the cards after the group put out a call for fans who could sing and dance. The limited edition collections will include B-sides and previously unreleased recordings with 5 brand new messages from each of the Spice Girls. And that's the news at 4 minutes past 11.
10: And in sport, it was a windy first day at the Irish Open. Defending champion Rory McIlroy finished with a score of 1-under par at Doonbeg and said it might have been the longest round of golf he's ever played.
11: I can't recall a round of golf that's taken that long before. We've had some rounds that are maybe 5.5 or 5.75, but over 6 hours might be a first for me. But yeah, that was tough. Like, it was tough conditions. It was very windy. It was hard to get into any sort of rhythm out there. It was a lot of stop-start, so I felt like, shooting under par wasn't exactly what I wanted, but at the end of the day, I'm only 4 shots behind and not in a bad spot going into the next 3 days.
10: while 2009 winner Shane Lowry finished at 3 under par, tied for second and 2 shots off the lead. Patrick Harrington finished day one on a score of 71 and Seamus Power on 73. Joaquin Niemann leads the field so far. He finished his day at 5 under par. The league phase of the Champions League continued this evening. Roma drew 1-1 at Fenerbahce and Shakhtar Donetsk also drew 1-1 at PSV. Bayern Munich breezed past Bodo Glimt by 5-0. Lens scored a late winner against Slavia Prague, while Como defeated RB Leipzig 4-1. There was only one Premier League team in action as Manchester United returned to the Champions League after 3 years away. They defeated Sabah FK from Azerbaijan 4-0, thanks to goals from Cunha, Tielemans, Sesko and Martinez. In swimming, Roisin Nurion has won a gold medal for Ireland at the Para Swimming European Championships in Turkey. She finished first in the women's 100-metre backstroke final. And Dervla Brady has earned a silver medal in the 50-metres butterfly. Finally, the women's ILCA 6 World Championships continued in Dunleary today. Aoife McMahon climbed 4 spaces and is now 7th overall following the second day of Gold Fleet Racing. Olympic silver medalist Annalise Murphy currently sits 21st overall. 1 day of Gold Fleet Racing remains before the championship concludes on Saturday. That's your news and sport. I'm Aoife Conway at 6 minutes past the hour.
12: Chulot Chul, Tukyuk Dot Chul, Chulinut, Erkesi Elor.

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0: Ciano Bell Ferishte, Darvanim, Belfast. Dinner in your economy, throg there, Tom G. Rivisha, Alling on Auron Shin, Shgrivshe, her son, Artukish, Agus, just Galanta. 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Anyway. Star of the Sea, a Banam Dun track, Alling Shin. Ik Dunarash, Dunar Dernuk on Shockton Shaw, anyway. MacDory Yates, own album, Mudlark Ballads, Kiander of Anam Stands a Lady.
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0: It chanced upon a May Day tide when the alley boys were doddling. Each gribbler on the Liffey side smelt a bloody row was coddling. Bill Durham led the Ormond Blades, prime butchers clean and clever, with cleavers bright as any spade to split a skull in twiver. Jack Kelly led the Liberties, that bog-drawn breed of weavers, with falchion sticks and simities to rouse their ruckin' fever. On May Day Eve, the Ormonds upped to the tree park out be Dooley's and cotched themselves a fine May bush for the Smithfield May Day hooly. They ragged the bush with ribbons gay and hung it be the market and quit their hardships for the day and off to Kip did lark it. But let no watchboy leave his pitch when the Maymaids start their racket, lest you lure your foemen o'er the bridge and the lanes run red.
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Rivershen Macdara Yates stands a lady, Kian Alling on album. Mudlark Ballads of Eogging Mer album, a shocktana. Lanami the Raig, Le Kian Honigus Jacum, Kupla shocktana hin, Agus, Gumanesh Gael. Well, Visha into Kutlushdal go with Gwil Andy Irvin Rash Ag Dane of Kyol Agus Album Alling Le Chak Damak Ag Andy Own Album Alling Shin Rambling Round Your City.

Christian Cole and Shane Venus is Anam Dun Kyan Alling Amok Ega August River Shane Andy Irvine no Andy Irvine rambling round your city Kyan Alling on album so Fosla Chakton Tanuga Morlesh. Kondera Biogna Kakor Lesh and Thora to Madularash Quig Paddy Keenan for Bosla Garrett August Ira to Quig Kyol August a Quig Kyol Ling good job. Shibyog, Shivor, Agus, Mata Amfaka, Bader, Kupla, Keen, The Wild Irishman, Agus, The Sailor's Bonnet. Yeah, Emir Erschlina Firne, Leachan Kjol. Bemirash, on March Coing, Lagakro, The Dulligart, Gadishin, Berbanacht.

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1: There's a killer in our midst, stalking us on rainy nights, striking on secluded rural roads, or in the middle of winter, down dark country lanes. 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